0: teams are continuing to search through debris in the historic Plaka district.
1: Attorney General Andy Wilson's office have listed 18 providers accused of Medicaid fraud. That includes Cincinnati's Trene Bishop and LaShonda Ferguson. Bishop is accused of inflating hours while their client was on vacation to the tune of over $1,500. Ferguson is accused of billing Ohio for home care visits while on trips to Indianapolis, Las Vegas, and New Orleans. Plus Monday said she never worked. Her accused fraud rings up to $4,000. The office urges those who have information on potential health care fraud to call 800-282-0515. I'm Lee Mowen, News Radio 700 WLW.
0: In statewide news, a federal appeals court in Cincinnati has lifted a lower court injunction allowing Ohio driver's license kiosks at BMV offices to enforce proof of citizenship paperwork requirements before voter registration ahead of the November election deadline. Locally in Springdale, Swiss flavor manufacturer Givaudan has acquired a 129,000-square-foot facility on Crescentville Road for $9.2 million cash. The industrial purchase marks the first phase of a $59.2 million regional facility expansion. In public safety, West Claremont Middle School staff and a county deputy removed a 12-year-old sixth grader from class after recovering an unloaded handgun from his backpack. The student's currently held at the Claremont County Juvenile Detention Center, charged with felony illegal conveyance. Over in northern Kentucky, Covington police executed a controlled cruiser impact to safely intercept a 36-year-old wrong-way DUI driver along Interstate 75 near the cut in the hill. Driver Nia Slaughter remains held at the Kenton County Detention Center. Finally, on a lighter note, in Over the Rhine, Findlay Market wrapped up its annual Fall Food Fest today with more than 30 local merchants serving up autumn-themed dishes from sweet potato pierogies to mini pumpkin waffles alongside a community Halloween costume drive. Next update is at the bottom of the hour. Breaking news anytime. Travis Laird, News Radio 700 WLW.
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12: 8-10 in the Queen City of Cincinnati. Chick Ludwig alongside Bengals legendary offensive lineman Bruce Kozerski. Danny Gleason has taken the baton from Sam Niger for the final half hour of tonight's show, and you are listening to the Tri-State Chevy Dealers post-game sports talk presented by R&L Carriers on 700 WLW and Cincinnati's ESPN 1530. 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Visit encore.tech, and we've been breaking down the Bengals' 30-27 loss to the Pittsburgh Steelers like a wrecking ball tonight. Appreciate all our loyal listeners and all our callers tonight. And just a little bit about tonight's guest, and we'll see him again this season, Bruce Kozerski. Wow, Mr. Versatile. If Dave Lapham is the tool and Bruce Kozerski, Mr. Versatile, because he played all five offensive line positions for the Cincinnati Reds over a brilliant 12-year career, all spent with the Cincinnati Bengals from 1984 to 1995 out of the College of Holy Cross in Worcester, Massachusetts.
13: Worcester, Massachusetts.
12: Worcester, Mass. And Bruce Kozerski wasn't the kind of guy who, when he retired from the NFL, sat around eating bonbons all day and watching ESPN. No, he was a physics major and then later acquired his master's in teaching from Xavier University, longtime teacher and coach at Holy Cross High School in Northern Kentucky. And like you were telling me, Bruce, gosh, you're finally going to do some traveling with your wife.
13: Yeah, my wife was a football wife for 45 or 46 years, and so I stepped down from coaching a few years ago, and my son got a head coaching job at a different school, and he had some coaching issues with one that was let go and one that passed away, and so I found myself in a temporary coaching position full-time for a couple more years, and finally... Finally, he's retired, and we got an opportunity to travel, and we were all over. We went to British Columbia. My sister has a big piece of property up there on a fjord. Beautiful. For about 4 weeks, wow. We went to Maryland to a baseball tournament with my grandson. We went to Cooperstown, New York. He invited to play at the Hall of Fame game up there. We went to Panama City, Florida. We've just been traveling, having a ball, and that's what we intend to do. And, finally, I know what summer's like. You know, it's not all football and helmets and banging and blowing the whistle and you're running kids around the field.
12: That is

0: and science, and you know, I don't know where to begin. I wouldn't know where I would be without it.
1: And I brought up Butler Tech in Butler County, how it's exploding with the trades. And you even mentioned a lot of private schools are incorporating trades into their.
0: You have to. You have to anymore. We've got, I think, 7 or 8, maybe 9 kids in our program right now, seniors that in school in the morning, they do a trade where there's electrical, HVAC, plumbing, something in the afternoon to do trades. They're not going to go to college. They've established either they don't want to go to college, or they're not college material. And they're going to make money right off the get-go, right off the jump.
1: Well, and we've heard all throughout baseball season, and here on 700 WLW, a lot of commercials about trades and how it's exploding.
0: Well, how many people have to call an electrician to change the light switch? Yeah, how many plumbers? How many people have to call a plumber to get a drain fixed or a leaky faucet? You know,
1: yeah,
0: that's something that you can do. You can make a ton of money in a course of a lifetime getting your hands dirty. And getting your hands dirty is not a bad thing. You know, my parents, my grandparents were coal miners. They got their hands dirty. My parents worked hard. They got their hands dirty raising 6 kids. You know, it's a chore, but guys, you know, they taught us all how to work. You know, that's a lesson right there.
1: I've subbed down at D. Russell Lee in Fairfield Township and at Butler Tech, and gosh, I might be teaching English or social studies, but here comes a guy in his firefighter's outfit, and it's fascinating.
0: It is.
1: It really is.
0: It is. Yes,
1: so,
0: sir.
1: I wanted to go off the rails on that. And
0: I appreciate it.
1: Yeah, that's great stuff. Hey, let's go out to the phones and welcome in Joey in Michigan. Joey.
2: Hey, guys.
0: Hey, Joe.
2: Hey, thanks for taking my call. Hey, one, I just got a quick, I guess, a comment, and then just two, just get your perspective on something. I guess my comment is, I know it's just one game, but I noticed over the years, how many times has our season come down to, you know, that one game where we're hoping somebody wins or loses and we're trying to win out.
1: And we're trying to host the AFC Championship game, and now we're behind. Kansas City.
2: Yeah. So it's just more just a comment on just I know it is one game, but in the NFL, oftentimes that one game can, you know, dictate a bye in the playoffs or not. So that was just my comment. My perspective fast question to you guys is, you know, when I watched the Bengals play on both sides of the ball, I just kind of wonder, you know, I'll speak from offense side of the ball. You know, our play calling oftentimes, I wonder, you know, how are we going about being dynamic to get the ball into our playmakers' hands? When I see other teams, you know, calling offenses, I see a lot of motions, I see a lot of shifts. I see guys doing things where ours seems like we're just standing there and expecting everybody to win their one-on-one. And I think that's kind of a tough hill to split. And then just defensively, it was the same thing. It's like I'm thinking, you know, I know there's a game plan, but in the game I watched, I thought, well, let's make an adjustment. It's halftime. Let's get Rodgers off the spot. It just seemed like we didn't, you know, necessarily make any adjustments on both sides of the ball. So I just want to get your comments on those two perspectives.
1: One thing that kind of shocked me today, in the past, the Steelers have been able to take away the Bengals' top receiver, you know, bracketing and all kinds of other stuff. Well, today, gosh, Ja'Marr Chase, 9 catches for 98 yards. T. Higgins, 6 catches for 90 yards. So they're trying. They're moving guys around, and they're trying to get the ball down the field. But Pittsburgh was not going to allow a deep ball today.
0: There's more motions in the Bengals backfield than ever, and they do it for multiple different reasons. Sometimes they move a guy in, then they move him back out just to see it, because they could tell if it's a man or a zone. They could tell if it's a cover 2 or cover 3. Sometimes they move the running back out, and then they move him back to see how the linebackers are going to react to it, because it tells the offensive lineman a few things. But sometimes they run motions to get a Ja'Marr Chase free. You know, they're playing tight bump on him. Maybe they give him a break, and they get him a one-on-one on the other side. You know, or it changes, somebody misaligns, and they make a wrong adjustment to the formation. So they run motions for a lot of different reasons. And sometimes, like I said, sometimes they're just for show. Sometimes they're specifically to read coverages for Joe. Sometimes it's you as a defensive player, you get your eyes off of one prize, and they run the ball right by you. You know, that happens a lot. So
1: Joey's calling from Michigan. And Joey, are you a Spartan or are you a Wolverine?
2: Actually, I'm neither.
1: Okay.
2: I grew up in Cincinnati, so I'm
1: great. All right. Awesome.
2: Yeah, so I give them, you know what, when I'm up here. If I

0: add real quick thing, too. So I didn't understand. There were 2 points in the game. There was, I think, Pittsburgh was driving. It was 3rd and 5, and there was a penalty. And I thought we should have declined it, but we accepted it to give them, I guess, in essence, 2 more shots to try to score on us. I didn't understand that.
1: Well, and it was late in the game. It was deep in the red zone. The Bengals decided to push him back 5 yards. Well, the next play gained 5 yards. So really, nothing was, except they lost some time on the clock. So that was at the end of the game, or near the end.
0: Yeah.
1: And it wound up being a field goal, I believe, on the part of Pittsburgh. Yeah, that was a little curious. Yeah. Dave Lapham and Dan Hoard and Tony Pike all talked about it. They would have taken the down. And made it 3rd down instead of 2nd.
0: Yeah. And what happened real quick? That's my last one. What happened at the end? I think the Steelers kicked the field goal, and it seemed to be a long time between the play call coming in, and we burned a timeout.
2: Yes, that was right out of a timeout. They were coming off the field.
0: Yeah, I didn't understand.
2: Change of possession. And a couple things. Either the play was called in with one personnel group, because on the sidelines, they'll say, we're going to come out this next drive running two tights and one back and or 21. Yep. And sometimes, in the middle of my thought, you know what, I want to change personnel. Well, when you change personnel after a certain period of time, the defense has a chance to match you. And that's what, okay. I think that's what Joe was upset about. Yes. Is they changed personnel groups too late, and now you gave Pittsburgh a chance to match, and they can take as much time as they want, and they didn't give Joe enough time at the line of scrimmage to make his checks and do what he wanted to do.
1: And they had to burn a timeout there.
2: Burn a timeout, and crucial.
0: Yeah. Hey, well, I appreciate you guys again. I'm pulling for Houday Nation from Michigan all season long. Appreciate you guys.
1: All right, thanks so much. And a guy that just really, really hurt the Bengals, Jaylen Warren. 17 carries, 127, 7.5 a carry. And he also caught 3 passes for 49 yards. Lapp thought that Chase Brown would have a major impact in this game. And he's still positive yards, 13 carries, 61 yards, 4.7 a carry with a long gain of 13. Thought he might be a little bit more involved in the pass game, but 2 catches for 8 yards for Chase Brown. So
2: it makes you wonder if that could have been a difference, you know?
1: Yeah. So
2: he's another guy underneath that would have. Okay, they're not going to let Chase Brown get deep either, but he's a guy that, you know, with your tight ends catching so many balls, maybe Chase Brown could have caught a few more, but should have, would have, could have, that's after the fact. You know, we got the ball, we had a chance to win, and we didn't.
1: The bottom, not necessarily the bottom line, but Pittsburgh came out, they got the ball first.
2: Smacked us in the mouth.
1: And smacked us right in the mouth.
2: Don't rough the punter.
1: Yeah, that came midway through the 3rd quarter.
2: Jump on the fumble.
1: But yeah, that's exactly right. But right away, 4 plays, 73 yards, 30 yards, 5 yards, an incompletion, and then a 38-yard touchdown. Just like that. Man, and for some reason, it takes the defense a while to settle in, Bruce. And that's why, gosh, you win the toss the next time, take the ball.
2: You have a game plan. You think this is the way we want it. This is our best bet to stop them. And then a series or two into the game, you say, you know what? What we're doing is not working. We got to do something else. And so then you start to change. The offense does the same thing. You know, if they move the ball right off the bat, thank goodness, they just keep doing it. But if it's not working, you tweak things a little bit, and because of what the defense is doing, and you adjust your play selection, your game planning, and that's why coaches get paid a lot of money. It's a tough, tough job to be right every time.
1: Well, and a real blessing here is that after getting smacked in the mouth, the Bengals responded with an 11-play, 73-yard drive that ended with Ja'Marr Chase being in the end zone.
2: Offense picked up the defense.
1: It really did. And, gosh, Dante Myers going for 23 yards, T plus 10. Tanner Hudson got involved. So, Samaje Perine, yeah. So, Joe was very patient, spread the ball around to his playmakers. They get in the end zone.
2: Everybody in that locker room knows when you play Pittsburgh, it's going to be a 1 or 2 play difference in the whole ball game.
1: That's right.
2: And you never know when they are. You hope they're not the first drive. You hope they're not. But, you know, sometimes an interception on the first drive, run back for a touchdown, costs you the game.
1: And I'm just looking ahead here at the schedule, and when Pittsburgh comes back to Cincinnati, and that will be on November 15 at an 8:20 game on a Sunday night.
2: Hopefully there'll be a lot at stake then.
1: Yes.
2: Hopefully there'll be a tremendous amount at stake in November.
1: Absolutely. And gosh, what's New Year's Eve going to be like with the Ravens in town?
2: Yeah, I tell
1: with
2: you
1: the
2: what.
1: Game ending right around the midnight hour on New Year's Eve.
2: Again, you hope it's crazy.
1: It will be.
2: You hope it's a crazy night.
1: It will certainly be. Well, Bruce, this has been an awful lot of fun. I want to thank all the listeners of 700 WLW and Cincinnati's ESPN 1530. All the callers checking in on us. And really appreciate you being in here. I know I've got Jim Breach, I believe, the next 2 weeks. But you'll be involved in the rotation with Faux Rock, David Folger. Yes. And until then, on behalf of my partner, Bruce Kozerski, this is Chick Ludwig saying thanks for listening to the Tri-State Chevy Dealers post-game sports talk presented by R&L Carriers on 700 WLW and Cincinnati's ESPN 1530.
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1: 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WNBA into the postseason. Opening game for the marquee matchup between the Aces and the Fever.
2: Wilson, she is just totally dialed in.
3: The double was coming from the middle of the floor, and she just looked at it, shook it off, went to the baseline side, and finished.
2: A 30-point day for Asia Wilson, her 11th career 30-point playoff game. Talbot bounces, Wilson at 37. Timeout, Indiana. The lead back to 22.
3: Getting it done on defense and getting rewarded on offense. Talbot, beautiful pass and the nice finish.
1: And it was Asia Wilson leading the way on Sunday as the Aces get the 102-85 win in game one of their best of three series. Aces 102-85. 10-2 series record when they win game one of a series for the Aces. Their seventh 100-point playoff game. Asia Wilson, first player with 35 points, 15 rebounds, and 75% shooting in any game in WNBA playoff history. Eighth-seeded Liberty and the top-seeded Minnesota Lynx. That one goes to New York, 91-75 in game one of the best of three. Brianna Stewart, 34 points. A

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1: 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WNBA into the postseason. Opening game for the marquee matchup between the Aces and the Fever.
2: Wilson, she is just totally dialed in.
3: The double was coming from the middle of the floor, and she just looked at it, shook it off, went to the baseline side, and finished.
2: A 30-point day for Asia Wilson, her 11th career 30-point playoff game. Talbot bounces. Wilson has 37. Timeout, Indiana. The lead back to 22.
3: Getting it done on defense and getting rewarded on offense. Talbot, beautiful pass, and the nice finish.
1: And it was Asia Wilson leading the way on Sunday as the Aces get the 102-85 win in game one of their best of three series. Aces 102-85, 10-2 series record when they win game one of a series for the Aces, their seventh 100-point playoff game. Asia Wilson, first player with 35 points, 15 rebounds, and 75% shooting in any game in WNBA playoff history. Eighth-seeded Liberty and the top-seeded Minnesota Lynx, that one goes to New York, 91-75 in game one of the best of three. Brianna Stewart, 34 points, a dozen rebounds, six assists. Her teammate, Sabrina Ionescu.
4: I mean, she's everything. Obviously, her ability to do what she does offensively, but defensively as well. You can always rely on her. She's everywhere. She keeps us poised out there, and her versatility, her ability to score from really anywhere on the court just helps, especially me as a guard, knowing when I come off, I'm trying to look for her, put her in the best position to feel good and get good shots for herself, because obviously it's great for our offense.
1: And the eighth-seeded Liberty get game one from the top-seeded Minnesota Lynx. They're the top seed for the seventh time, extending their lead for the most among any franchise in WNBA history, but they dropped game one of the best of three. 60-

0: thought we were going to score the touchdown. Move the ball really well down there. We got to find a way to punch it in. I got to call some better plays to get it in. You know, when it became fourth down, we had to take the points.
1: They decided to kick a touchback, gave us the ball in the 35. We really only needed 18-plus yards to get to our end-of-game type of range. You practice those moments, and you wait for them to come up.

0: This is Unsportsmanlike with Chris Canty, Evan Cohen, and Michelle Smallman.
1: Touchdown! Talanoa Hufanga! His first interception as a Bronco!
2: You had a 16-point lead in this game. 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

0: 888-3776-888-SAY-ESPN. Oh, okay.
1: Should be a cake coming your way,
0: yeah,
1: big guy.
0: No.
1: Yes.
0: All right, wow.
1: Mike's fiance, oh my Ainsley, God, bringing a cake in right now for Mike's 37th birthday.
0: Wow. Look at that. Let me try and get it as much of this as I can. Oh. Ooh, we got a fork here, too.
1: Wow.
0: Thank you, baby.
1: Look at that.
0: Wow. All right, I am.
1: What kind of cake is it?
0: I don't know. I'm going to wait till I bite in. I'm going to just blow out the candle quick so we don't get that in there. And then I need to see what's on the inside of this cake. Dad, you vamp for me.
1: Oh, yeah, yeah.
0: Talk about my prior accomplishments in 37 years of life.
1: Well, that's only going to take like 5 seconds or so, so you better hurry up.
0: I have a question for you in the meantime. Yeah. When is the age that you started to feel old? Because for whatever reason, hearing 37 next to my age is finally the year where I went, oh, that's a weird number.
1: So in all honesty, I thought 50 was going to be that. But quite honestly, your mother and I talked about this. Our 50s were fun. And I think 60. I'm 63. When I turned 60, man, all of a sudden, the workouts became a little bit tougher. I got a little more tired during workouts. I had to work a little bit harder to get where I wanted to go. 40s and 50s were actually a lot better than I thought they were going to be. So, and I mean, for your guys' generation, hell, 30s, you're like 20s, you know. The bites you take, I'm always impressed with the monster bites.
0: I'm so sorry to the radio audience leaving you behind, but I just got handed tiramisu cake by my fiance. Ooh. And I'm having a moment. I'm going to black out here soon.
2: We got a couple of reactions that some gifts are going to be made.
0: Oh, yeah. I know. You guys got the side of my giant block of cheese head for the audience. Watching on ESPN Plus, the ESPN app, or YouTube TV, by the way.
1: 37 should be nothing. Again, 40s and 50s, your mother and I, we really enjoyed those years. Quite honestly, it's because you kids were away from us for a while.
0: Yeah.
1: You know? I mean, well, we're now, but as parents know, kids always boomerang back, i.e. your sister, Sydney. But, you know, that's a whole nother story.
0: So this is the thing for me is, I feel like I have aged much slower because I don't have kids. Like, you and Mom had me when you were in your early, mid-20s. Most of my friends, especially the ones that I went to Notre Dame with, Midwest on Midwest couples, married early, started having kids early, all that stuff. I think kids age you and mature you at a different rate. There's a reason I feel like a 37-year-old, 23-year-old. It's because I don't have any actually real responsibilities. I have the bills and the mortgage and all that stuff. I have the love of my life and a 6-year-old pug named Gumbo. But, you know, we don't have any, like, human children that we have to worry about.
1: Yeah, I mean, I think I was 26, 27 when we had you in 89. Then in 94, I was born in 62. So I was going to be 32. When we had Sydney. So, yeah, I had three kids, you know, by the time, you know, 5 years younger than you right now. So it is definitely a different world. I think your generation marries a little bit later, has kids a little bit later. But, yeah, I mean, like I said, you got a long time before you hit 60. And that's when it really started physically going, God, I'm starting to hurt a little bit more. I had to start getting joints replaced.
0: Yeah, no, it's going to be tough. I'm going to need all that time to flush my arteries the way I'm pounding it.
1: You're
0: at
1: the killing
0: cake right
1: that
0: now.
1: Thing. I mean, my God.
3: You're halfway through right now.
0: I love tiramisu, man. This is, you get the lady fingers down there. It's just, we've gotten to the middle portion. There was a lot of the gel on the outside, and now we're hitting pay dirt. So with that in mind, it's the Golic Show on ESPN Radio. Let's preview a little Monday Night Football. It sounds like Case Keenum is going to be the one getting the start for the Chicago Bears. Obviously, Caleb Williams dealing with, I believe, was upgraded to a grade 2 hamstring injury. Tyson Bagent was in concussion protocol this week, got out of protocol, practiced a little bit, but I don't think enough in time to be ready to go. So how do you think this Bears offense will need to adjust against a locked and loaded Vic Fangio-led group for the Philadelphia Eagles?
1: You go ahead and eat. I'll take care
0: of
1: this.
0: That's what I was trying to do is to set up and then just go to this.
1: You go back to last year in November when these two teams played, and the Bears ran all over the Eagles. And they beat them 24-15. To 15, they ran for 281 yards. Both DeAndre Swift and Kyle Manungai had over 100 yards. Now, the Bears are leading the league in rushing this year at 212 yards a game. The Eagles are in the bottom third, giving up 127 a game. You have basically your third-string quarterback in here for Chicago, so you know they're going to try and run the ball. That's what they're going to do. Tyson Bagent could possibly enter the game. He didn't talk about or report the concussion until Tuesday. So then he went through protocol and he's out of protocol, but obviously wasn't involved in any of the game plan. Doesn't mean he can't go in, but as we mentioned, Case Keenum will start. They're absolutely going to want to run the ball, and I think the Eagles are going to want to run the ball as well behind that line and Saquon Barkley. But at least they obviously have more of an ability to pass the ball with the starter and Jalen Hurts over third stringer and Case Keenum, who has been around for a long time and played for a whole lot of different teams.
0: No question, but at this point in his career, going to be a massive challenge. Jalen Hurts and company going to try and parlay all the good feelings from that final game-winning drive against the Titans a week ago. Maybe the passing attacks come online. Still some questions about the offensive line there. This Bears defense could be a nice soft landing spot for that going forward. Speaking of soft, that is going to be my belly after I go and throw more of this tiramisu cake down the gullet. Rich Eisen, good luck topping that next.
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2: All right, good afternoon. Let's do it. Welcome in. It is the newest and latest edition of the Monday Midday Quarterback. You are listening on the home of the Bengals, ESPN 1530, Cincinnati Sports Station. Happy and excited to have you along with us this afternoon for 3 full hours to discuss and dive into what we witnessed and watched over the course of the weekend with the Cincinnati Bearcats, who beat Kansas State to move to 4-0. And unfortunately, the Cincinnati Bengals falling on the road to the Pittsburgh Steelers by a final score of 30-27. There is so much to dive into as it relates to football here on the Monday Midday Quarterback. We'll get into some other brief things as well. But before we go any further, it's always nice just to welcome in Austin and and ask Austin, how are you doing? Are you doing okay?
0: I'm fine, Tony. Are you?
2: I'm okay. I'm recovering from what yesterday was.
0: Okay. How much sleep did you get between the end of the UC game and the start of the Bengals game?
2: Oh,
0: two different cities, just hours apart. How much sleep did Big Tone get?
2: 3 hours.
0: Okay.
2: 3 hours of
0: you
2: sleep.
0: You can work with that.
2: Yeah. I told this to Dan last night. You kind of get to a point where you run on adrenaline. Mm-hmm. And then once that adrenaline wears off, which is kind of like right after the game, there's like this moment where the game ends and then you have this high from the game and then the lows from the end. And then once that all balances out, it's like, holy cow, I'm exhausted. Mm-hmm. But before that, outside of what Saturday night was, nip at night, awesome, great environment, great win. Dan and I made it to Cambridge, Pennsylvania. I think we were in Pennsylvania. Cambridge at about 2:45 in the morning. Got to sleep till about 6:30 in the morning. Woke up, finished the drive. Got to Pittsburgh in just enough time to go to the team hotel, have breakfast, grab the buses over to the game, and unfortunately witness a tough loss for the Bengals on what was an awesome environment. My first time watching a Pittsburgh Steeler game on the road.
1: If you were in Cambridge, Pennsylvania, I think you guys got lost.
2: We might have been.
1: Maybe you were in Cambridge, Ohio.
2: Cambridge, Ohio.
1: Maybe you were in Cambridge, West Virginia.
2: Cambridge, one of those two.
1: Is that
2: maybe
1: possible?
2: West Virginia. Whatever was 2.5 hours away.
1: Because I'm looking at Cambridge, Pennsylvania. That's over there by Philadelphia.
2: Yeah.
1: I don't think you guys were.
2: It's got to be whatever is, let's say, about 2 hours away from Pittsburgh.
1: Okay. All right.
2: Wherever that was, that's where we knocked things out. That's where we came to rest on the early hours of Sunday morning. Before eventually waking up, heading to Pittsburgh. All of that was fun. For a point in the game, I thought it was going to be a very fun ending for the Cincinnati Bengals. It's very clear, and we'll spend time today diving into this. The overriding theme from yesterday is you can't make mistakes like yesterday and expect to walk out of games with wins. Mm-hmm. It's just what it is in the National Football League. It's too hard to win as is. It's certainly too hard to win when you shoot yourself in the foot so many times like the Bengals did. We'll dive into all of that in just a moment. Real quick around the rest of the sports world, because we're such a heavy, heavy football focus, and rightfully so on a day like today. Friday was weird, Austin. We saw a temporary restraining order granted in high school football.
1: I wish I could say I was shocked, but
2: nothing,
1: I'm not.
2: Nothing shocks me anymore.
1: Nothing surprises
2: me. We saw that. The Reading Blue Devils won on homecoming. Finningtown quit right before the half.
1: So
2: that's an actual thing.
1: I heard you saying that earlier, but I thought you were joking.
2: No.
1: So they actually quit in the middle of the game?
2: Apparently, like right before the half, it was like 46 or 49-6. The Blue Devils were winning. Finningtown was going out for like a kick return, and only 7 players would go on the field. Mm. Everybody else was fighting with the quarterbacks, refusing to play. So the coaches said, all right, we're done. Pulled them off the field. Made for interesting halftime homecoming activities for the Blue Devils. But that happened on Friday night.
1: That's crazy.
2: On Saturday, we saw the Bearcats knock off Kansas State. We'll spend some time on that. We'll talk about a crazy, crazy college football weekend. A lot happened both on and off the field. We'll get into that. The MLB playoffs are officially set. Mm. Philly needed a win on the 162nd game of the season, Austin, to make sure that they were going to punch their ticket into the playoffs. Your first round matchups on the American League side, the White Sox will take on the Astros. Not a bad series. The Red Sox and Yankees. How about Red Sox, Yankees in the wild card round?
1: That's awesome.
2: What else do you want? The winner of White Sox, Astros will move on to take on the Guardians, who got the 2 seed. The Tampa Bay Rays have the number 1 seed. They'll await the winner of the Red Sox, Yankees on the National League side. Cubs, Padres will battle it out in the 4-5 matchup. The winner of that will take on the top-seeded Brewers. And the Braves and Phillies, a 6-3 matchup. Winner of that will move on to take on the Los Angeles Dodgers. Speaking of Major League Baseball, Austin, I don't know if I've ever seen a moment captured as well as what we saw than the final start of Justin Verlander and him coming out of the game to his daughter running out on the pitcher's mound to take him out of the game. And there's this camera angle that was posted where he's kind of looking at the coach and collecting his emotions and just smiling, and it pans to him seeing his daughter, and he absolutely loses it on the pitcher's mound. But I thought just a really cool human moment that was captured in Major League Baseball with Justin Verlander.
1: Tigers did a great job all weekend long of a final send-off to one of the great players in the history of the Tigers and one of the great pitchers that's ever played baseball, and his family was obviously very much involved in that angle and that video and all that. It's just, it moves you. It's just cool to see an athlete like in that moment. Like, baseball does that stuff so well.
2: Mm-hmm.
1: The Tigers did a great job with that. And then they hit a 3-run walk-off home run in the 9th inning to secure the win over the Pirates, which was cool to see. Verlander pitched 5 innings, got a few strikeouts, and put the cap on his great career. So that was cool to see. One of my all-time favorite players. Used to love Justin Verlander, watching him pitch, and a cool moment in Detroit.
2: We have to of course mention a brutal loss on Saturday for FC Cincinnati. CF Montreal, dead last in the standings, beats FC Cincinnati 3-1. Right now, going into today, Austin, FC Cincinnati is now on the outside looking in the playoff picture. Just a disaster of a season. And Team USA rallies to win the President's Cup for the 11th straight time over the weekend. Good stuff. That is what's happening in the rest of the world of sports. What's happening? Already? Makes me nervous.
3: Sonny, we have a trade in the National Football League.
2: Holy moly.
3: The Minnesota Vikings are trading quarterback J.J. McCarthy to the New York Giants for a 2027 fifth-round pick, according to Tom Pelissero of Ringer and Netflix.
2: Oh, okay.
3: Vikings send J.J. McCarthy to the Giants for a fifth-round pick.
2: Okay. Interesting. So no more Jameis? Or is that just a backup option for Jameis?
3: I would imagine it's a backup option for a while.
2: Because I could go with seeing a little more Jameis in my life.
3: I could too. He's entertaining.
2: Very interesting. And that team who lost Brian Burns over the weekend as well, feared to have lost him for the season. I don't think that Giants team is going anywhere as is. Other news around the NFL before we dive fully into the Cincinnati Bengals. Dolphins running back Devon Achane, torn ACL, Austin.
3: Yeah, ugly.
2: Missed the rest of the year. Mentioned Giants pass rusher Brian Burns, expected to have a torn ACL. The Packers have already added Mekhi Becton to their struggling offensive line.
3: Did they sign him? I know he worked out for them.
2: It's what I see is that they're expected to add him. So there you go with that. Austin Eckler's going back to the Commanders, and a heck of a lot more. Baker Mayfield has a dislocated thumb. He's going to be undergoing an MRI. So there's a heck of a lot going on in the National Football League, highlighted over the weekend by some really good performances across the NFL. Let's recap what was before we get into Bengals. The Bills and the Chargers, it felt like the Bills did everything wrong in that game. And you look up at the scoreboard at the end, they outscored the Chargers 14-3 in the final quarter. They beat the Los Angeles Chargers, who are now 0-3, 24-16. To me, Austin, it was the example of what the Bengals need to get to, because the Bills did not play anywhere near their best game, and yet they still found a way to win at the end. That's not always easy to do.
3: Yeah.
2: The Cleveland Browns behind, I'll say it again, Deshaun Watson's good quarterback play and good defense beat the Carolina Panthers 21-18. Jets 31-24 over the Lions, a monster game for Jahmyr Gibbs. The Texans are 0-3. They lose to the Colts 19-17. Chiefs, not the prettiest, but they beat the Dolphins 24-10. Giants 12-7 over the Titans. Whole ton of questions about Cam Ward and that Titans team. What about the Commanders without Jaden Daniels going out and beating the Seattle Seahawks 33-31? Perhaps the best win of the weekend?
3: Maybe so.
2: In the NFL? The upcoming opponent, which we'll spend some time on, for the Cincinnati Bengals, the Jacksonville Jaguars, put 35 on the board against the Patriots. They win 35-6. 49ers are a really fun football team to watch. They beat the Cardinals 36-30. Vikings top the Buccaneers, who are also 0-3. So you look at the Bengals, two wins against the Bucs and the Texans, two teams going into the year that had very high aspirations, now 0-6 combined. The Raiders moved to 3-0. They beat the Saints 35-27. The Ravens get the ball back with 7 seconds on the 35-yard line, complete a pass to Zay Flowers, take a timeout, and nail a field goal to beat the Cowboys in Rio 34-31. And a 16-0 lead for the Broncos, or for the Rams at the half in Denver, not enough, as the Rams give up 30 points in the second half and beat and lose to the Broncos 30-26. What was your biggest surprise of the NFL outside of the Bengals over the weekend?
3: Can we talk about the Bengals?
2: Well, we only have like 2 minutes left in this segment.
3: That's the problem. We've got about 12 minutes. We didn't say anything about the Bengals.
2: We had to get everything else out of the way.
3: No, we don't. We're supposed to talk about the Bengals.
2: No, we have to get everything else out of the way. So we have a full show now to dive into a litany of mistakes that the Bengals made yesterday in Pittsburgh. 30-27. Every chance in the world to win the game despite playing horribly throughout the game. We'll take an early break. We'll come back and we'll get right to it. Bengals Steelers on the Monday Midday Quarterback next on ESPN 1530 Cincinnati Sports Station.
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2: 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The day was eventually going to come. To quote Dexter Lawrence, no one's really going to go 17-0 in the NFL, and if they do, kudos to them. It's a hard sport. It's tough to win each and every Sunday. It's even tougher to win when you play probably your C-minus game, and maybe that's putting it lightly. The Bengals fall to the Steelers 30-27 on a day where the complimentary football went out the window. 2 weeks and 2 wins of complimentary football defense picking up the offense, offense doing what they need to do, special teams being a weapon for this team, all goes by the wayside yesterday. Let's just work our way through the game, Austin. It starts with the Pittsburgh Steelers getting the ball first. A Pittsburgh Steelers team who was awful throughout the first two games of the season offensively. They had one offensive touchdown through 2 weeks. They were coming off a game in which the Patriots handled them 20-3. They came out against the Cincinnati Bengals. They went right down the field in four plays, all passing plays. They did not attempt one run. They went 73 yards and took a 7-0 lead if Aaron Rodgers hit Roman Wilson on a 38-yard touchdown on 3rd-and-5 from the Bengals 38. It started with a check down to Jaylen Warren, who took it for 30 yards on the first play of the game. 3 out of 4 was Aaron Rodgers on the first series. What did you make of the start for the Cincinnati Bengals? Because I felt like Pittsburgh came out and said, okay, we've not done anything on offense. We're going to try to spread this team out. We're going to get the ball out of Aaron Rodgers' hands quickly. And that's what they did down the field on the first drive.
1: Yeah, I mean, they came out in a formation that we hadn't really seen from them with Pat Freiermuth and Jaylen Warren. I keep wanting to say Waddle. And then just kind of dumped it off and boom, an explosive right off the
2: missed jump. Tackles.
1: And it's like, okay, whatever. And the game doesn't start till after the script, so on and so forth. And, you know, the Steelers used a timeout. The Bengals got them to a 3rd-and-5. Like, you have a chance there to hold them. And then Pittsburgh did what a lot of teams have done, which is target Jalen Davis. And they did so out of a bunch formation. And they create some confusion. Jalen Davis gets beat by Roman Wilson, and they're up 7-0.
2: Even at that point, I'm with you. I kind of thought, okay, Pittsburgh's not going to throw it 50 times with Aaron Rodgers. Bengals are going to settle in. They'll be fine defensively. Mm-hmm. And it even helped the case that the Bengals took the ball, Austin, and went 11 plays, drove 73 yards, and scored right away to answer what the Steelers did. Like, okay, now they're in the game. Mm-hmm. Offense moved the ball. Offense protected Joe Burrow. Chase Brown had a nice 12-yard run. Colby Young was injured on his first catch of the game, which looked like a hip drop tackle to me.
1: Definitely a hip drop tackle. It was not called.
2: He did not play the rest of the game. He left with an ankle injury. The big play on the first drive of the game came on a 3rd-and-2 where Joe Burrow found Dante Myers for 23 yards. Bengals continued to move the ball. T. Higgins had a 10-yard reception mixed in there. Tanner Hudson had a catch mixed in there. And then the touchdown play on a 1st-and-goal from the 3. They got man-to-man coverage. Joe Burrow went under center, used a hard play-action fake, which held the corner, which allowed Ja'Marr Chase to get outside leverage. Joe Burrow finds Ja'Marr Chase. And again, they answer to make it 7-7. And at that point, Austin, at least for me, I felt like, okay, they're in the game now. Now we'll start to see that defense flex a little bit.
1: I always say that the game doesn't start until after the script. Now, the Steelers didn't get too far into their script on their opening drive, but the Bengals, obviously, an 11-play touchdown drive. It's like, all right, relax. You're in the game. And now, hopefully, you learn from the mistakes you made in the first half. But, like, from jump, I felt like the offense was in rhythm. It was kind of settled down. There wasn't a ton of junk in the face of Joe Burrow. He didn't have to move his feet around too much. He just kind of looked relaxed. I think he threw 14 completions to start the game, which was one off of his career high. So, yeah, I mean, offense looked exactly kind of how I expected it to look, which is always better in week number 3. And Burrow looked really comfortable. And I was like, okay, they're going to have a chance here if they keep this up after drive number 1.
2: I thought one of the many missed opportunities for the Bengals came right after that because there was a holding penalty on the next kickoff. And so Pittsburgh had to start from their own 14. And after an early completion to DK Metcalf, we saw the first 3rd down and long where you think, okay, here come the Bengals. Now they're going to get home. They're going to force a punt, give the ball right back to the offense. Instead, on 3rd-and-11, Aaron Rodgers found Roman Wilson for 17 yards. And then, which became an issue all day,

0: Like, it wasn't even something they considered, it seemed. They were staying away from Dexter Lawrence.
1: Second drive for the Bengals, they move the ball with short burst down the field. They get themselves into a third and four. Amarius Mims was called for an illegal formation, Austin, which I actually thought was a bad call.
0: Yeah, you know, watching on TV, they only showed one angle of it, and it wasn't a very good angle. And Ross Tucker brought up the point that they normally will give you a warning.
1: Right.
0: So I wonder if there was a warning given to him prior to that or not. But it didn't seem egregious to me. Like, we've seen, who's that dude from Kansas City?
1: It felt their tackle's always doing it.
0: It felt like it wasn't egregiously offside.
1: Especially that early in a game.
0: Yeah.
1: But it took a third and four, and it made it a third and nine, mm-hmm. which is tough to convert. Burrow has to take a check down, and they settle for three. And then the defense comes out, and they force a field goal as well. So at 17-10, a couple minutes before the half, you feel like, okay, maybe you have a little bit of life. And unfortunately, the Bengals have to then punt the ball away. Pittsburgh got the ball back, Austin, with 4.5 left in the half, up 17-10. And it was really the first time we saw them blink all afternoon. It was a Roman Wilson drop, intercepted by Jordan Battle. Had that ball not been dropped, Austin, it felt like the Bengals defense was on their heels and the Steelers were going down to score again before the half.
0: Mm-hmm.
1: The Bengals make the most of it. They get the ball back. They drive down the field. And a week after, Austin, we saw one of the greatest individual catches that Ja'Marr Chase made. T. Higgins answers that by catching a ball while sitting on the ground, essentially.
0: Yeah, I mean, sometimes good things happen when you have those two guys one-on-one and you just throw it up to them.
1: Bingo.
0: And that's exactly what happened with T. Higgins and T. I mean, boxing that dude out, the focus, falling on your butt, keeping control of it.
1: Thought he was penalized.
0: I did too. And I will say this about the officials yesterday. There was a lot of hand fighting down the field, and I think for the most part they didn't call it on either team.
1: Mm-hmm.
0: And so I felt like early on you started to see, like, at that point in the game, you're like, okay, they're going to let them play a little bit. Is that going to change the way that the Bengals try to take some shots, or is that going to mean Pittsburgh's going to keep taking some shots? I don't know. But I thought officiating-wise, like, they let them play down the field.
1: I kept wondering because it was so chippy in the first half.
0: Mm-hmm.
1: It's like at some point someone's going to get called for a 15-yarder. That never happened. The Bengals, regardless of what you thought of the first half, were able to then get to the half tied 17-17. The second half is kind of really where things started to fall apart. Let's get to the second half when we return.
0: I will say this, though. Like, my thought process through the first quarter and a half of the game, going into halftime, and it was just like, okay, this team looks like they're asleep.
1: Mm-hmm.
0: Somebody has to wake up.
1: Yep.
0: Like, they looked a little slow. They looked a little timid. They looked like they weren't the aggressors on the field.
1: And you knew going into Pittsburgh you had to be.
0: And that didn't sit right with me because I am thinking, okay, this is your opportunity to really make a statement that the AFC North is our division.
1: Yep.
0: And we are not going to take anything from anybody. And quite frankly, the way that they had played up front, especially on defense, that was the vibe that I got through two games. I mean, the way that Dexter Lawrence was talking in the mic'd up video, the fourth and one, and the way that everything happened in Houston, it's like, okay, like, they have an opportunity here to really, you know, set the tone. And I was disappointed with the way that they came out. It felt like they came out a little flat, felt like they were sleepwalking a little bit. And, you know, when Pittsburgh comes out and punches you in the mouth with a 30-yard gain to start,
1: mm-hmm.
0: and you don't wake up after that, and you know, the offense, to their credit, just kept coming back and kept giving themselves chances. It was disappointing on the defense for me, just the way that it felt like they were just playing a little timid.
1: But with all that being said, T. Higgins makes that catch before the half, and they get the ball coming out.
0: Yep.
1: Going into the half, I actually felt pretty good.
0: I agree.
1: Because I thought the defense would play much better, and I thought the offense would continue to find that success, and I surely never thought that special teams would become the issue that it did. We'll dive into the second half when we return. It's the Monday Midday Quarterback on the home of the Bengals, ESPN 1530, Cincinnati Sports Station.
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9: Been in the shotgun for every snap on this drive. He catches the shotgun snap. Quick pass, throwing deep. T. Higgins fighting for it in the end zone. He falls down and makes the catch.
10: Wow.
9: T. Higgins on his keister. Jeez. Calls in the touchdown pass as the Bengals score. Joe Burrow basically just threw it in the direction of T. Higgins.
10: Oh, man.
9: And as he was being tackled in the end zone, what? He lands on his rear end with the ball falling into his stomach.
10: I mean, unbelievable. That's as good a play as I've seen. I mean, that is an unbelievable effort by T. Higgins. You talk about concentration and finishing a play on his, like you said, Dan, on his keister. That is huge.
9: That's the best play I've seen in a week.
11: What a call by Dan. The best play I've seen in a week. Caught the ball on his keister.
12: Keister.
11: That tied it up before the half.
12: I love T. Higgins, man.
11: Yep. So good.
12: Might be my favorite Bengal.
11: So good. So as we talked about before the break here on the Monday midday quarterback, the Bengals found a way to make it 17-17 at the half. And Austin, as you alluded to, even though it felt like they were sleepwalking through much of the half, they got that spark before the half, getting the ball coming out. You feel like, okay, here they go. Bengals are going to take off. And they did. With the start of the second half, they received the ball. And what I liked the most, they came out on the ground. Chase Brown, 6-yard run. Chase Brown, 13-yard run. A first and 10, went to a first and 15 after a Ted Karras false start. But Joe Burrow got 13 of that back with a pass to T. Higgins. They went right back to the ground. Joe Burrow this time with the scramble, a decisive scramble on second and two. They moved the ball on that drive down to the Pittsburgh 42. Fourth and two, Austin. I love the call from Zach Taylor to go for it.
13: Mm-hmm.
11: I love the confidence on fourth and two. Joe Burrow throws a back shoulder ball to Ja'Marr Chase, which is not easy to do.
13: Yep.
11: It's just not an easy completion because the coverage is great, but the back shoulder throw is caught and nets them 21 yards. I thought that was a great call from Zach Taylor to go for it. And great execution between Joe Burrow and Ja'Marr Chase.
13: Yeah, and like I think it was earlier in the game where Joe kind of missed Ja'Marr on an out route. It might have been, or I forget at what point. Joe kind of hasn't necessarily been the most accurate or as accurate as we had been used to seeing him. But you could tell he was feeling it a little bit in that game. And so That's like a great call. I wish they would do that a little bit more. I know it's not always there based off the coverage. But, man, it's fun to watch When they do it like that.
11: They drove it eventually down to the Pittsburgh 15, and they had a third and four. And again, Austin, third and four, everything is on the table. At that point, they had run the ball extremely well on that drive for the day. Chase Brown was just under 5 yards per carry. But at third and four, Austin, you kind of feel like maybe they have two downs to get 4 yards.
13: Mm-hmm.
11: Run is on the table here. We already seen them go for fourth down on the drive, and then you get an Amarius Mims false start.
13: Yeah.
11: And the third and four becomes third and nine. And that just makes it a lot harder to get it against a Pittsburgh defense. Joe Burrow throws an incompletion to T. Higgins, and then they have to settle for the field goal. So while they took their first lead of the game, it felt like that penalty prevented them from going and finishing off that drive with a touchdown.
13: Yep. Felt like it took points off the board. You still take three. You're happy with that.
11: And they took almost 7 minutes off the clock.
13: But twice inside the red zone did a penalty take away a play or put you back on third down behind the sticks even further.
11: Yeah.
13: And it just felt like it took whatever momentum they had out from underneath them and played into the hand of Pittsburgh.
11: But still at that point, you think, okay, now they have the lead. Let's see the defensive adjustments. And at that point in the game, Austin, give the defense credit, they actually forced their first punt of the day. They came out, the Pittsburgh first drive of the second half on a third down, Aaron Rodgers missed Pat Freiermuth, and the Steelers for the first time.
13: He was open, by the way.
11: He was. Steelers for the first time had to punt. They punt the ball, and Cedric Johnson roughs the kicker. Talk about the roughing the kicker penalty, because I get maybe there's an aggressiveness. And it was the first punt of the day for Pittsburgh, so maybe you saw something on tape, and maybe your game plan going in was saying, the first time they punt the ball, we're going after it because we think we can win with this. You have to understand, if you're not getting there, that you can't rough the kicker in that situation.
13: I think you also got to have some understand for your feel. Like, that might be your plan going into the game, but your plan might have to change.
11: Couldn't get a stop.
13: If you don't get a stop until the third quarter. And that was the case. And your offense had been moving the ball well, and I get it. Like, you want to take those chances. But at the same time, the most important thing is getting the ball back to your offense right there. And them calling that, I felt like, was a bad call by Darren Simmons or whoever made the decision for them to go and try to block that. I thought that was a lack of feel for the moment and the importance of just get the ball back and see what happens. And obviously the Steelers made them pay.
11: Steelers make them pay. They eventually get down to the 6-yard line of the Bengals, and on a third and two, Aaron Rodgers is able to move enough, and it's because of the success Pittsburgh had started to have in the run game. The Bengals go man-to-man. Aaron Rodgers buys a little bit of time, and in coverage with a crossing route, Dax Hill and DJ Turner run into each other and leave DK Metcalf wide open in the back of the end zone. An unfortunate end to a drive where the Pittsburgh Steelers were gifted a free first down. So if you think of that time and point in the game, instead of the Bengals getting the ball back with a 3-point lead and momentum on offense, they then get the ball back trailing by 4. But to the Bengals' credit, Austin, it doesn't stop them from doing what they had done so successfully throughout the afternoon.
13: I will say this, though, before we get to that. it was at this point in the game where I'm thinking, why aren't they trying to speed up Aaron Rodgers?
11: Yep, no pressure.
13: Why isn't there any pressure getting to the quarterback whatsoever? And it felt
11: they
13: like
11: weren't getting home with three or four.
13: Some of those looks at the line of scrimmage where it was like, okay, this could be confusing. I thought they would go to that all day long. Mm-hmm. Because of the difference in that offensive line and the communication issues that they had had, I don't know. Like, is your assessment that the way that Pittsburgh was lining up or motioning or whatever, it kept them out of those looks? Because it felt like the team that I had seen through the first 2 weeks defensively with all these different looks and guys up at the line of scrimmage and all this stuff that can make it difficult to set your protections and operate your offense at the line of scrimmage, it didn't look like we had seen very much of that. And there was almost no pressure whatsoever being generated by four. And it felt like to me that the Bengals were missing an opportunity to try to put some pressure on Aaron Rodgers a little bit.
11: Yeah, it felt like they were on their heels all day. It felt like they were just trying to keep everything in front for whatever reason. I thought there were opportunities to bring more pressure. We never saw it. Now, maybe that was because they lost Brian Cook early in the game and they didn't feel comfortable on the back end.
13: That's a good point.
11: Maybe that changed.
13: Jalen Davis was hurt at
11: this point,
13: too.
11: Their thought process a little bit. But still, I thought they needed to do something to get Aaron Rodgers more uncomfortable. To the offense's credit, they get the ball back trailing 24-20, and Joe Burrow starts to move a little bit. A 14-yard gain to T. Higgins. A third down and 10, where I thought Joe Burrow did a good job, Austin, of giving a little more ground against the pass rush, moving out of the pocket slightly and finding T. Higgins for 17 yards on a third down and 10. At that point, I'm thinking, okay, this O-line's holding up pretty well.
13: Mm-hmm.
11: O-line's doing a good job. The drive culminates on a fourth and two at the Pittsburgh 25, and while trailing by four, Zach Taylor again goes for it, which I think, again, was the right call. Fourth and two, I put a screenshot of this on my X because I was fascinated by it. They run Jamar Chase on a drag route over the middle, and there are three Pittsburgh defenders that are all sitting on the drag route with their eyes on Jamar Chase as Mike Gesicki runs by all three of them. Wide open in the back of the end zone. He makes a good catch on the ball.
13: That was a tougher catch than people realize. Like, he had to fully extend his arms. I think Burrow might have floated it a little.
11: Yep.
13: And Gesicki being able to go and get that was huge, man.
11: And boom, Bengals retake the lead, 27-24, 13-29 left in the game. And you say, okay, here we go, defense. Now's the time to get a stop. And they did again. So both drives for Pittsburgh in the second half, the first two drives, end with a punt. This time, the Steelers drive ends on their own 36-yard line. And with 11:04 left in the game, Austin, the Bengals lead by three. They have scored on both their possessions in the second half, and they're getting the ball back. How did you feel at that moment?
13: Felt pretty good.
11: Feel pretty good, right?
13: Especially the way that they had run the ball. Again, like playing into that mindset of you have the ball with a lead in the fourth quarter. You can go kill the
11: clock.
13: What
11: else do you want?
13: This is exactly that type of moment that you've been asking for and been wanting to put these games away. And then special teams happened again.
11: Kyren Williams muffs the punt. DJ Ivy decides that it would be a good time to try to scoop it, and I don't know where he was going to go. But instead of falling on the ball, he tries to scoop it up. Neither are successful, and the Pittsburgh Steelers recover the muff punt on the Bengals' 14-yard line down three.
13: A double-headed, double boneheaded mistake there. Not only are you not being able to catch the ball, but then DJ Ivy not just falling on it.
11: Yep.
13: Like, it was an example of just, like, mentally, like, what are they doing today?
11: Yeah.
13: From the Cedric Johnson thing, roughing the kicker, to the multiple false start penalties, Ted Karras, Amarius Mims, all this just little stuff. I think Dante Myers had a false start as well. All this stuff that we have not seen from them really since Zach has been here. Like, they have made their mistakes, and they have not played well at times. But it's never felt like they were a stupid football team and that they were fundamentally poor outside of some of the tackling we've seen over the years. But, like, situationally, they've been pretty buttoned up for the most part.
11: Mm-hmm.
13: And to have multiple pre-snap mental mistakes, to fumble a punt and then try to scoop it instead of just fall on it, I felt like that was just a reflection of whatever. Like, it just felt like they were in the fog.
11: Yep.
13: At times, and it's just maddening.
11: It felt at that point often.
13: Felt like the game was over for me at that point.
11: It did, but to the defense's credit, they come out and they force a field goal, which I thought at that time was almost a way to take the momentum back.
13: I agree.
11: Dexter Lawrence comes up with the sack. Kyle Duggar was able to get home first. They had fooled Aaron Rodgers. They finally brought a pressure. They fooled Aaron Rodgers. Dexter Lawrence gets home. They forced the field goal attempt. And I remember thinking at the time, okay, 8:45 left. Now the Bengals can go win the game.
13: Why do you think they didn't blitz Rodgers as much?
11: I don't know. Because it felt like when they did, it made Rodgers uncomfortable. His completion percentage plummeted.
13: Like we talked last week that like he still has the arm talent. He showed it in this game, but he can't move as much.
11: Nope.
13: He can navigate the pocket, and I think he did a good job of that on Sunday.
11: Yeah.
13: But like forcing him out, I don't think that part of his game is there anymore.
11: Yep.
13: And it didn't really feel like they did that.
11: So the Bengals forced the field goal, and then they get the ball back, Austin, and they actually get a really good, and to his credit, I thought Kyren Williams on his next kickoff return was great. Exploded and put the ball on the 41-yard line for the Bengals to start a drive.
13: Mm-hmm.
11: That's a good starting spot. Joe Burrow misses Ja'Marr Chase.
13: Really good play by Peyton Wilson.
11: Yes, 100%. Because if Peyton Wilson doesn't get his fingertip on that, Chase probably catches that and gets down the sideline.
13: Mm-hmm.
11: They get T. Higgins for 8 yards, and then Cam Hayward just won a battle on a 3rd-and-2, forces a throwaway from Joe Burrow. It just felt like the air went out of the sails a little bit there. Because you start a drive on the 41 and you don't get a first down.
13: But
11: you're right there.
13: You punt it to the 8.
11: Yes.
13: And by the way,
11: that's it.
13: One of the things that has been good this year has been Ryan Rico.
11: Yep.
13: He had another few punts today, multiple inside the 20, set them up in good field position and has done that throughout the game.
11: Let's take our final break of the hour.
13: Hold on a second.
11: Yeah.
13: So I know we're going to talk about this stat, right?
11: Yeah.
13: About Joe Burrow being 1-30, whatever.
11: Yes.
13: I don't know if that's like, so the game is tied at this point, right? Mm-hmm. Game is tied.
11: Yes.
13: When the ball goes back to Pittsburgh at 7:39.
11: Yes.
13: So the game was tied at the 8-minute mark going to the fourth quarter.
11: Yes.
13: Okay.
11: I think it's important to give the time necessary to talk about the Pittsburgh final drive and then the Bengals final drive. We'll do that next.
13: 8 minutes to go in the fourth quarter. The game is tied.
11: Tied. We'll get to this.
13: Interesting.
11: And then in start hour 2, we'll get some of your phone calls as well. I just wanted to work through this game and give it the time that we need to give it, especially these final 2 drives, which we'll get to next on the Monday Midday Quarterback, ESPN 1530, Cincinnati Sports Station.
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0: All right, Monday, midday quarterback, ESPN, 1530, Cincinnati Sports Station. Let's get to the unfortunate finale of yesterday's game. Let's go to the last two drives.
1: Can I make one correction?
0: Sure.
1: I want to say thank you to, I believe it was Eddie.
0: All right, Eddie.
1: Clarified for us. We said it was DJ Ivy trying to jump on the muffed punt. It was PJ Jules.
0: PJ Jules.
1: Yes, PJ Jules.
0: There we go. Shout
1: PJ
0: out to
1: Ivy, you are vindicated.
0: Yeah, there we go. Bengals punt the ball. Steelers get the ball back on their own 8-yard line with 7:39 left. What a great opportunity to get a stop, win the field position battle, get the ball back to Joe Burrow as close to midfield as possible, and then go win the ball game. Jaylen Warren on the first play from the 8-yard line went 87 yards. Thankfully, it was negated by a DK Metcalf holding penalty. Jaylen Warren.
1: Which,
0: Yep. I'll take it. It's first and 11. All right. Backed up another yard.
1: Bag it up.
0: Now you get the stop. Aaron Rodgers found DK Metcalf for a 14-yard gain. And then the human highlight reel that is Darnell Washington.
1: Oh, my goodness.
0: And check me if I'm wrong here, Austin. I don't ever see Darnell Washington do anything against any other team in the NFL.
1: I'm going to check you a little bit on this one. He did it last week against New England where he tossed a defender about 6 yards
0: okay.
1: on a stiff arm.
0: Well, this time he didn't really toss anyone.
1: Look like anybody wanted to touch him.
0: This time, on a first and 10 play, about 2 yards down the field, Barrett Carter had free run at Darnell Washington. Went low, which I get you have to do, and completely whiffed on Darnell Washington. He proceeded to go 47 yards down the sideline.
1: Unbelievable. I can't believe that was 47 yards.
0: Nope.
1: That play felt like it took 2 minutes.
0: And then from there, it's like, okay, here we go.
1: Yep.
0: Jaylen Warren, 26 more yards. And before you could even blink, they were on the 6-yard line.
1: Yep.
0: From the 7 to the 6. In 3 plays against this Bengals defense.
1: And now, I think this is when Kyle Duggar got a little bit banged up.
0: Yep.
1: And Brian Cook, who had not been playing due to his ankle injury.
0: He's got to come back in.
1: Comes back into the game. It was a body bag game for the Bengals.
0: So let me ask you this. Not that I think it makes the biggest difference in the end. On 2nd and goal from the 6, Rodgers throws an incompletion.
1: Mm-hmm.
0: And Pittsburgh is called for an ineligible man downfield.
1: Right.
0: At this point, there's 3:52 left in the game. The Bengals accept the penalty and make it a 2nd and 11 instead of a 3rd and 6. Now, ultimately, it doesn't matter because on the next play, the Steelers get those yards back and it becomes a wash. You do, however, lose about 35 to 40 seconds of gameplay. Would you have accepted the penalty?
1: Yes.
0: Okay.
1: I thought in the moment, I was like, what are we doing? Why are we not taking this and making it 3rd down?
0: I agree. So you would have declined.
1: I would have declined.
0: I would have declined as well.
1: Yes.
0: Because you move back and you almost create more space in the red zone.
1: Mm-hmm.
0: So you get to 3rd and 5, and then you do get the Dexter Lawrence sack. And so Pittsburgh has to kick a field goal. 30-27.
1: Has Boswell ever missed against the Bengals?
0: No.
1: Dear Lord.
0: No. Boswell kicks it off. Taj Brooks takes it back to the 27. Give me your feel. Bengals take over at the 30-yard line, 2:08 left. And I know we're going to get to what happens as they're coming on the field. But in that moment, with 2 timeouts, 2:08 on the clock, starting on the 30, how did you feel?
1: I was texting with one of my buddies, and they said, are you prepared to be heartbroken? And I said, yes, it's always on the table. I expect it. In that moment, I did not necessarily feel good because I had kind of resigned to the fact that it's not the Bengals' day.
0: Yeah.
1: And it's just like, this is going to be another freaking game against the Steelers where they just do this.
0: Yep.
1: And they just find a way, and it drives me nuts.
0: I thought, here's a chance for this to switch.
1: Yeah,
0: hadn't played their best game. Can they sneak a win out of here?
1: Mm-hmm. And I should say that, like, I don't know that I was, like, not confident in Joe Burrow.
0: Mm-hmm.
1: I don't think that's – I wouldn't say, like, I'm not confident in him. Like, the way he had played all day, I was like,
0: yeah,
1: all right, Joe is fine, but like something bad always happens in Pittsburgh.
0: Yeah.
1: And so I was just like, I don't know how I feel about this.
0: And with the 2-minute warning, you're essentially starting the drive with 3 timeouts.
1: Mm-hmm.
0: They run on the field with 2:08 left. I'm watching them in the huddle, and it feels like they're taking a little bit longer. And then I see on the sideline Dante Myers come running into the game. And then he runs out of the game. And as soon as they make that sub, regardless if he comes in or not, the official then goes over the ball to give Pittsburgh a chance to substitute as well.
1: Mm-hmm.
0: Because that happened, there was no chance the Bengals could get up to the line of scrimmage. They have to burn one of their 2 remaining timeouts before a play is even run on the final drive.
1: So what do you think was the cause of this confusion?
0: However they communicated, the personnel grouping was incorrect.
1: And so
0: again, you're
1: that
0: down
1: on the play caller? Is that on the position coach?
0: That's usually on the coach.
1: Okay.
0: To get the right personnel in the game. You're communicating that. Now, again, remember, Andre Yoshivash is out. I don't know what the personnel groupings look like.
1: Colby Young was not in.
0: Do you at all think about saving the timeout and just starting at 1st and 15?
1: I think most of the time you should do that. I think that is a mistake that a lot of coaches make.
0: I agree.
1: And it's not just a Zach Taylor thing. I see coaches that really value 5 yards more than a timeout.
0: Yeah.
1: And, you know, on a 3rd down, maybe it's a different story.
0: Correct.
1: But on first down, you're already out to the 27-yard line.
0: Yep. And no. They had done a good job of getting those chunks back earlier in the game.
1: Correct.
0: So, 2:08. 1st and 10. Now you're down to 1 timeout in the 2-minute warning, but Joe Burrow finds Ja'Marr Chase for 17 yards, and he was steps away from breaking that open.
1: Mm-hmm.
0: But at the 2-minute warning, you're at the 47-yard line. You're almost in range of Evan McPherson already.
1: Yeah.
0: Now you lose the 2-minute warning, so you're only down to 1 opportunity to stop the clock. You come out of the 2-minute warning, and you're going to take your shot. You run a deep route. Joe Burrow gets pressured. And as he's getting pressured, he turns and he throws the ball to Chase Brown, 4 yards behind the line of scrimmage, and Patrick Queen tackles him as he's a step away.
1: Mm-hmm.
0: You can't blame Chase Brown. The ball's coming to him. He thinks he's going to make a play. Joe Burrow's got to throw that ball at Chase Brown's feet. The completion not only loses 4 yards, but because you're taking a shot down the field, you also lose 35 seconds of game clock.
1: I thought that portion, like the Bengals then really took their time. I thought that was on purpose because I didn't think they believed in their defense. And so I thought they were trying to basically walk it off, whether it's a McPherson field goal into overtime or a touchdown less than 30 seconds.
0: Well, regardless, that place is shaking.
1: Sure.
0: You've got guys now that have to run all the way back. You're trying to communicate at the line of scrimmage. You go get a quick, cheap couple yards to Gesicki, and then on 3rd down and 8, a great play because you get Ja'Marr Chase for 13 yards and he gets out of bounds.
1: Mm-hmm.
0: So with 53 seconds, Austin, you have the ball 1st and 10 on the Pittsburgh 38. You are already in range for Evan McPherson and you have 1 timeout remaining. I would have liked the Bengals at that point to work the middle of the field. Try to get 10 to 15 yards, use your timeout if need be, or run up and spike it and give yourself 2 or 3 legitimate shots at the end zone.
1: Mm-hmm.
0: Instead, Dalton Reisner gets beat. Derek Harmon hits Joe Burrow. He stays upright, and I think he's just trying to make a play happen. We've talked about this before. He's trying to make the big play on every play. At that point, he's got to protect the football. He eventually is stripped. Pittsburgh recovers, and the ball game ends. Disaster of a finish for the Bengals. On a game that, let's call it, Austin, they had no business winning anyway.
1: Mm-hmm.
0: They lose the game. They fall to 2-1. When we come back, we'll take some of your phone calls and also discuss a couple just general observations from the game itself here on the Monday Midday Quarterback on ESPN 1530 Cincinnati Sports Station.
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0: All right, here we go. Hour two, Monday, midday quarterback, ESPN 1530, Cincinnati Sports Station. I'm going to get to these phone calls, Austin. We went through the whole game. We talked about what this team did well. We talked about what they did poorly. It goes without saying you can't make the mistakes on special teams. They've got to tackle much better on the defensive side of the ball. I thought yesterday, Austin, for the first time this year, the linebackers looked hesitant. Mm-hmm. I don't think they didn't play aggressive yesterday. Almost like they played on their heels. And when you do that and you're hesitant on your reads and where you need to go, bad things happen.
1: Do you think that could potentially be because they were beaten so badly last week?
0: Yeah.
1: And like they knew that they were going to be targeted and they were worried about that. And because of that, they didn't attack the line of scrimmage as much.
0: I think the play action has given them problems. But it's still, Austin, that's how I'm attacking this team if I'm an offensive coordinator. I'm doing exactly what Pittsburgh did. Spread them out, attack the middle. And if I'm running the ball, I'm running outside. Mm-hmm. Offensively, two things. Chase Brown, I thought, carried the ball pretty well yesterday. I thought he was pretty good in his opportunities. Does Chase Brown need more carries? They run the ball under center, and I think they're actually really effective at running it under center. Mm-hmm. And when they do, those offensive linemen, they're pounding their chest a little bit. They're firing off the ball. They're looking over to the sideline. He only had 13 carries yesterday. He averaged 4.7 per carry. Do you want to see him get more carries?
1: I thought he was fine. I don't know that he necessarily has to have more. I mean, I think 20 is about the sweet spot. I think he had 15 total touches in the game. Last week he had 20. When Burrow is playing that well, when the receivers are playing that well, I have no problem with them.
0: Are you surprised he's not been more of a factor in the passing game? 10 catches on the year for 32 yards.
1: A little bit. I feel like they haven't run a screen through three games.
0: And I'll add one other thing, because hand up, I've been dead wrong on this. I texted to you and Mo last night. Man, I thought Eric Gall was going to have a huge role in this offense.
1: I remember in training camp, I was like, does he do anything? Because nobody was talking about how great he was.
0: He's this hybrid. He
1: didn't make a play.
0: He's the Gesicki-Tanner Hudson hybrid.
1: I think
0: the Gesicki-Drew Sample hybrid.
1: Let's see.
0: Yesterday, he got less snaps than Tanner Hudson, who started the year on the practice squad.
1: I think we are overestimating his impact.
0: Yeah.
1: Because I don't think he's the hybrid of tight ends. I think he's just Drew Sample in waiting.
0: Mm.
1: I think that's why they like him so much.
0: Yeah.
1: Because Drew Sample's not going to be around forever.
0: Yeah.
1: I think he's just, he's our next Drew Sample. But like in the, eight times a year where Burrow has to dump one off to Sample, Eric Gall might be better off.
0: Yeah.
1: And maybe that's misusing him. Maybe that's me mischaracterizing how they feel about him. But like that's the vibe I get around Eric Gall right now.
0: Yeah.
1: And it still almost feels like they're working him in.
0: Mm-hmm. I agree with that. For the first time today, we got to get to these phone calls. Let's start with Rodney. What's up?
11: Hey, guys. Good show. Hey, I got two things. One, you can't make that coming out of the timeout. You got to just take the 5 yards or, deal with it. But you got to be better prepared. I think Zach kind of cost them the game. And two, sometimes you just got to – I mean, look, McPherson is on fire right now. Just a three-step drop, get the ball out. I don't know – or roll Joe out. But you can't let him – you know they're going to pin their ears back there. Mm-hmm. Draw play would have been great. I'm just like, hey, sometimes Zach just kind of worries me. Take the three, take a safe play. It's just live this fight another day. Yeah. But I don't know about the decision-making there.
0: Yeah, Rodney, thank you for the phone call. I think we both agree, Austin, we would have taken the 5-yard penalty to start the drive.
1: Yes.
0: Because at that point, I think the ability to stop the clock is more important than 5 yards.
1: Agreed.
0: Second, maybe if the line had struggled throughout the day, you think that, but the line had held up so well throughout the day that I don't think you're thinking about that on that last drive.
1: Think back to Baltimore. They were here 2024. Bengals get a sudden change in field goal territory. Zach runs it 3 times. They kick a field goal. They miss.
0: Yep. Got crushed.
1: And he was crucified for that repeatedly and has been crucified in the past for people continually calling him too conservative or not playing to win. He and Joe and everybody were on the same page. We are trying to win this game. Now, if Burrow gets sacked there and doesn't fumble, I think it changes.
0: Sure.
1: I think it changes to, let's play for 3 here.
0: Get to overtime.
1: And get to overtime and see what happens. Another thing we have to keep in mind, they were going into the open end of the stadium, which is a crosswind historically in the harder end to kick in at Acrisure Stadium. Now, Evan McPherson's made 20 field goals in a row.
0: Yeah.
1: Everyone's very confident in him. But that would have been a 50-plus-yard field goal into a crosswind with the game on the line. So I don't blame Zach and any of them for continually trying to push the ball down the field where they should be trying to do that when you have the two best receivers in the NFL and an offensive line that had played pretty good all day long. I had no problem with them being aggressive in that moment.
0: I'll say this. Had Joe Burrow not fumbled, I still think they, at the very minimum, force overtime.
1: I agree.
0: Without a doubt.
1: And, like, if Burrow had just gotten off, and I understand this is ifs, right? And we're but, like, Tanner Hudson was open.
0: Yeah.
1: And it's in the middle of the field, and you probably call a timeout, and you have a chance. But, you know, again, because of two special teams mistakes, because of multiple penalties, because the defense can't tackle,
0: yep,
1: Joe Burrow has to play a perfect game, and when he doesn't, it costs them. Yep. And then people turn to him and Zach, as opposed to Keyshawn Williams can't catch a punt, P.J. Jules can't fall on one.
0: Cedric Johnson
1: and Darren Simmons, for some reason, combine on one of the dumber calls that I think has happened. And so, blame to go around. Yeah. Zach said it, and Zach's not without blame either, because he had a couple of screw-ups as well. But, like, just it leaves a bad taste in your mouth because it's all could have been avoided.
0: You know what the best part about it is? It sets up an opportunity to bounce back next week. Very rarely do you get these types of games in week four. What an opportunity you have coming up. Jeff, what's going on?
12: Hey, top of the afternoon to you, Tony and Austin. Love the show. Love how you cover the entire game and inspired me to call. Had a lot of thoughts yesterday about, you know, 60 years we've gone to Pittsburgh. They've never respected us here. They've never respected us there. We're in position to kick their A yesterday. But like you said, Tony, bad things always seem to happen in Pittsburgh. It was a great opportunity for a benchmark. But, you know, unfortunately, they still don't respect us after yesterday, and we got an ugly loss instead of an ugly win. My point I want to make more than anything is, hey, I'm an enormous Joe fan. Who isn't? Who's a Bengals fan? I mean, he's the reason we're even having conversations that we have every day now. And he's the only reason that the team is what the team is. It's an about face from the historical Bengals and Bengaldom. And, you know, we should win two Super Bowls with Joe. But with that considered, you know, it always was his one knock was durability. I think it's two now. I think it's official as of yesterday. He doesn't take care of the football. He does a great job avoiding interceptions with his accuracy. But, man, he's now got a reputation, at least to me, of fumbling at the most unacceptable times. The only thing he should be thinking of there is taking care of the football. Yeah. He was no different than K.J. Jules, you know, not going down on the ball. And if you remember, Joe on TV showed disdain when Keyshawn Williams muffed that punt. Well, you know, he proceeds to turn around and do the same thing at the worst of times. So it's really, there's a whole bunch of guys you could, you know, Cedric Johnson, Keyshawn, and all the, but it's on Joe too. Yeah. No question about it.
0: Jeff, thanks for the phone call, man. We appreciate it. Yeah, ball security has to be paramount. I thought, too, I honestly thought going into the game, Austin, that after the game yesterday, we would be finally talking about a Bengal team that went to Pittsburgh and was the more physical team. And it didn't feel like that coming out of it.
1: No, it didn't. And then Joe, specifically against Pittsburgh, that is his 14th turnover in eight games against the Steelers.
0: Not good enough.
1: Four of those came in one game in that week.
0: Still not good enough.
1: And it was the same situation where, like, you know, if you want to talk about that stat, right, of like 1-35 or whatever that BS stat is that dude came up with, like that week one game against Pittsburgh, they were trailing in that game. Joe throws a touchdown pass to win it with 1 second left, and Tanner Hudson screws up the snap.
0: Yeah.
1: Like, just a lot of misleading stuff, but you're right. You just can't turn the ball
0: turn
1: over.
0: Ball over
1: it. Gotta take care of it.
0: What's up, Mark?
13: Okay, apparently from everything we saw yesterday, the other linebacker opposite of Demetrius Knight, I thought about it after the Houston Texans game, how they was exploiting the linebackers over the middle of the field, and I felt like Darnell Washington was going to be a problem. In that last drive, he was a problem, and that guy couldn't make that tackle.
0: Eric Carter,
13: that guy can't tackle in space, and I was worried about that going into their game, and I just think whoever the backup guy is behind him, what would be the harm in giving that guy a shot? Because we see what this guy is.
0: Yeah, Mark.
13: What's your take on that?
0: Yeah, Mark, I appreciate the phone call. One, Austin, I don't think there is depth behind him. I think that's part of the problem. It is Joe Giles Harris, Swayze Bozeman. Those are the depth pieces. Oren Burks. Demetrius Knight, I feel like, is okay. Led the team in tackles again yesterday. Three games in, do you wish they would have addressed one of the linebacker positions in the offseason?
1: I mean, yeah, in terms of like depth, for sure. I mean, I don't
0: know. Not a starter, but depth.
1: I don't know that they were ever going to change how they feel about Barrett Carter, and they were willing to give him a chance with the other guys around him, and I understand that. It felt like Barrett was not out of position as much as we were used to seeing him last year, but he didn't finish the tackles. And, you know, Darnell Washington, it's going to take three guys to bring him down. Like, on the first down reception that Darnell Washington had, it's crazy. If you go back and look at it, he has a Bengal on each of his legs, and he drags them two extra yards for a first down.
0: Yep.
1: These are grown men. He's dragging with his legs.
0: Yep.
1: And so I give him a little bit of a pass on that just because it's hard to bring that dude down one-on-one. But overall, missed tackles were a problem again. And to your point, it didn't feel like they were as aggressive. And I think, you know, Barrett Carter said after the game, we came out flat.
0: Yep.
1: Okay, well,
0: can't do
1: fix
0: that.
1: Fix it.
0: Yeah, there's no excuse to do that. A couple more phone calls here. John, what's up?
14: Good afternoon, fellas.
0: Good
14: How
0: afternoon.
14: Are you? All right. Obviously, it's easy to just nab the special teams. I mean, you can't have those two plays. I mean, that leads to points. That just takes all the momentum away. A couple issues. One issue on offense is I just never see them dial up some easy stuff, right? It seems like every completion has to be like this perfect throw or a perfect route. It's like they don't seem to be able to dial up some easy stuff to pick up 5-6 yards. Look, I think that's probably league-wide because the defenses are so good, but I wish they would have something in their bag that they could go to. You know, maybe it's Joe with rolling out a little bit. Some boots. I don't know. Just something that gets you 5-6 yards when you need it.
0: I would like to see them do more of moving the pocket, of creating different launch angles for the quarterback, changing the eyesight for the defense. I would also maybe like to see two or three more times a game when you get those opportunities to take some deeper shots and keep the cap off the defense. You got too many good weapons. If it's one-on-one, give those guys two or three more opportunities a game.
14: Yeah, I mean, you mentioned it in the broadcast, and we had talked about it last week, moving the pocket, just to just kind of take the defense a little out of sorts. As far as the defense, look, Jerry Montgomery, let's bring his name up again. Why not? I bashed them all last year, so let me start again. But he has had difficulty stopping outside zone reads in Green Bay and New England here last year. And yesterday, I mean, the way the Steelers were running outside and the cutback runs, there was no discipline along the front seven. And you know, Jalen Warren looked like Marshall Faulk out there between running and catching the ball. I mean, it made the guy look like a superstar. And give Pittsburgh credit. They threw the ball to set up the run. After that first series, I think they just had everybody on their heels because they looked so aggressive doing that. So you got to give them that credit, too. But they've got to do a better job on those outside reads because that's how teams are going to run against them. They're not going up the middle against Dexter Lawrence. That's just a waste of time for any offense.
0: Yeah. I'm with you. John, thanks for the phone call, man. Have a great rest of your Monday. Do you think they should take more shots, Austin? Not a bunch, one or two.
1: I'm down with taking more shots, and I have no problem with that. I do think we've talked about this a lot, certain coverages that they get against the Bengals, that teams play against the Bengals, make that harder. It just is. And, like, there was a situation where, you know, a very common coverage played against them where Jamar was on one side, T was on the other. It's basically two man where T is and a bracket on Jamar Chase, so they're both getting double teamed. It's harder to take those shots when that coverage is up there. But there are situations where they're one-on-one, and you were saying this before the show, one-on-one, I'm doing it. Just throw it.
0: And I do think if they run the ball more, it will force teams to have to get out of that double or those bracket coverages.
1: I think we also have seen Joe in one-on-ones just throw it.
0: Yep.
1: Back shoulders to T in Houston. Back shoulder to Jamar yesterday. Deep balls in the corner of the end zone. Both of those guys, he has done that.
0: And
1: as far
0: obvious,
1: as, like, the other thing, too, yesterday, I don't know that they weren't really off schedule that much.
0: Mm-mm.
1: Like, if you go through their third downs, third and two, third and two, third and three, third and four, they didn't face a third and nine until the second quarter. Yeah. Third and three, third and one, third and two, third and four, another third and nine in the fourth quarter, a third and ten in the third,
0: which they completed, the
1: third quarter, third and two, third and two, and then third and eight. So four third and longs.
0: Yeah.
1: And a ton of third and four or less.
0: Yep.
1: I think that's a pretty good efficiency on offense.
0: Man, it's again, I do think in obvious passing situations, they should do a little bit more creativity with the pocket. Just subtleness. Move the pocket right, move the pocket left. Change that angle a little bit. One more phone call and then your talk back. Shane, what's up?
15: Just wanted to talk about the Bearcats winning.
0: Yes.
15: make sure last week Bearcat Journal guy, I think it was, said he picked K-State.
0: Don't yes, he did.
15: Him off the hook for that.
0: Keegan Nickerson, he won't hear the end of it.
15: And you guys said I was trolling y'all a couple weeks ago when I called. My Steelers took care of business. Old man Rogers is the man. And Mighty Mouse Jalen Warren.
0: But he's tough.
15: Love listening to you guys.
0: Thanks, Shane.
15: Y'all have a good week. Have a safe trip in Arizona.
0: Appreciate that. Yeah, Keegan's going to hear it from us this week.
1: What about me? I picked K-State.
0: You'll hear it as well.
1: Okay.
0: We got a football in the Natty coming up where we will touch on the Bearcats as well. Your talkbacks happen next Monday, midday quarterback, ESPN 1530, Cincinnati Sports Station.
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0: these penalties, these boneheaded moves. I mean, it's just one game, but we can't keep doing that today.
1: 25 penalties through three games also needs to be cleaned up.
2: I don't get it. How does that happen all of a sudden?
1: Mm-hmm.
3: Charlie, come back. Any kind of fool could see there was something in your punt returns about you. Charlie, come back. You can blame it all on Mikey. I was wrong. I just can't return punts without you.
4: Wow.
3: Come back, Charlie.
4: Well done. Well done.
2: I would imagine Charlie, that's probably going to happen. Just based off of Colby Young being hurt.
4: Yeah.
1: So. Yoshivash out.
5: I'm hearing a lot of talk about nobody goes undefeated. Everybody in the division is 2-1. That was a winnable game against an inferior team on the road yesterday.
2: Yep.
5: And I know Zach said he was playing to win, not for the tie on the last drive. How can you possibly not have either the right formation on the field, whatever caused him to call a timeout, not getting a play in time, and then throw a play for a 4-yard loss on first down? It's just hard to believe.
1: No, that's fair.
2: Yep.
1: It's fair.
6: I think the Bengals-Steelers game came down to the lack of pressure on Aaron Rodgers. Did the Steelers, in their preparation, figure out all our pressure packages? What do you think?
1: I don't know. I don't have the answer for that one.
2: I agree with
1: Maybe
2: you, though. I do think it came down to not pressuring Rodgers.
1: Mm-hmm.
2: I mean, defensive line had been so good through the first two weeks, and they were basically non-existent.
1: Where'd it go?
2: When it comes to pressuring the quarterback. And I do think that that changed the game. I mean, you just see how different it is when he has time. Like, he can still beat you. It's harder on the back end.
1: Mm-hmm.
2: Especially if you're banged up back
1: there. First ballot Hall of Famer.
2: Yeah.
1: Can't let him sit back there.
7: R-E-L-A-X. Did anybody think we were going to go through the season undefeated? Yes, it sucks we lost to the Steelers, but we can get them back later in the year. The main thing is we got through the game without any major injuries, and the mistakes we made can be fixed. So everybody just take a chill pill.
1: I get that. I get that way of thinking. But if the goal is not just to sneak into the playoffs or win the AFC North, if the goal is truly a Super Bowl, then these are games you have to win. Because you lose a game to the Bills, who won a sloppy game yesterday. You lose a game to the Kansas City Chiefs. Those games matter at the end of the year. So when you have an opportunity to win against a team who you are better than, you got to do it. You have to do it.
8: Hey, guys, it's Jeff. Happy Monday. Hey, so, you know, the game turned on two plays yesterday, and the Bengals, despite not playing very well, still were in it and had a chance at the end. So we just need to regroup and come back home, play well against Jacksonville, hopefully move to 3-1, and see how it goes from there. Guys, have a great day. Take care.
1: Yeah, it makes this game on Sunday massive. Absolutely.
9: Howdy, fellas. This one sucks. It really does. But mistakes were made. Can't do anything but move forward and get ready for the next week. I hope that special teams gets its head on right. My question is, why wasn't Dante Myers receiving punts and kicks?
1: I feel like because his role was increased because of the absence of Andre Yosivash, and then when they lost Colby Young, I don't think you can risk having him back there.
2: Well, I think when Keyshawn Williams was activated, he's the guy with the most experience and the guy that they trusted the most. So
1: that's
2: they put
1: the only
2: back
1: role he has in game day.
2: Yeah, I mean, Keyshawn Williams exists for that reason. And I don't know if it's necessarily because, oh, well, Dante has to do this, so he can't do that. I think that would be kind of foolish. Yeah. But, you know, Keyshawn was a really good returner for them last year.
1: Yep.
2: It was not good yesterday.
9: Howdy, fellas. This one sucks.
2: I just played that one.
10: Hey, guys, I was just curious if you knew if the Bengals special team coaches were going to stay with this catch the ball with your face technique that they've come up with for their punt returners.
2: Drop one punt. You got this.
1: That's it. That's it.
11: Yeah, I was just calling to find out how come the Bengals didn't throw a red flag at the end of the game when the Burrow fumbled. Why couldn't they challenge the... to recover.

0: recorded.
1: Cause it's
0: I saw something that said Eric All said he had it.
2: Yeah.
0: Just curious.
1: It's a turnover, so it's automatically reviewed, so you can't challenge it because the league reviews it itself. And you do see on the one video where the dude did not have
2: it. I agree.
1: The Steeler guy kind of rolled over on it. Those guys after the game, the Bengals were very adamant that they got the ball. But you can't challenge a turnover.
3: Audie Tone, it's Krug. Although I believe they could have won if the kick returner didn't drop the ball, the fact is, as everybody's going to say today, all the penalties, I mean, come on. We will survive. We will prevail, but it's ridiculous, man.
2: Yeah, the penalties hey guys. Gotta be better. Sorry.
4: Hey, guys, how you doing? Listen, no panic here, one game, but I got to ask a question. What did the Steelers do different than Houston? Because this is a copycat league, and they gashed us on the ground, and Houston couldn't move the ball. Also, had nothing to do with the outcome of the game, but why did the ref not throw a flag on the T. Higgins touchdown? Oh, my gosh. Yeah. Anyway, hootay.
2: He was mauled. I think very simply, I thought Houston tried to run too much inside the tackles. You're not going to do that against Dexter Lawrence. Pittsburgh went outside the tackle box more often than not.
5: Jacksonville's going to kill us.
2: Oh, no. Don't do that. No, don't.
6: Hey, it's Scott from Burlington. First-time talkbacker. Really upset by the way that game went, especially losing to the Steelers in that fashion. But as bad as the special teams and defense were, we had two shots at the end on offense to score a touchdown and win that game. So a little disappointed there. And does Zach Taylor have an AFC North issue? Seems to lose a lot of those games.
1: Well, Zach Taylor has the most AFC North championships among active AFC North head coaches with two. You know, I might talk about this a little bit in the third hour, but there was a thing that was brought up during the TV broadcast where Zach Taylor, I guess, had said that he had spent hours coming up with this presentation for the team for Saturday night, and it was going to be about the Bengals-Steelers rivalry and how important this is. And then at the last second, he canned it and said they don't need to hear that. They, you know, just be us, be who we are. Mm. That stuff's not that important. I wish he would lean into it a little bit more. I'll explain later on.
2: I think he's now, what, 10?
7: Hey, dudes.
2: Go ahead.
1: Do you have it?
2: No, I just know he's not good against the AFC North.
7: Hey, dudes. Branderson. Seeing that the Bengals are in the top five in the league in most penalties and seeing some boneheaded plays and then having to burn a timeout with 2 minutes remaining because we can't get our personnel right, I think Lamoris Crawford, the Bengals chaplain, should lead the team in a Bible study in the book of Proverbs, where one of the recurring themes is obtaining discipline, because this team lacks discipline.
2: Okay. 17-27 against the North.
1: Turn to the Most High.
2: 17-27.
8: So I know the loss isn't on Joe Burrow. It's obviously on the defense and on the special teams, specifically special teams. But can we start questioning Joe Burrow's clutch gene a little bit? Because, like, when was the last time that we had a game late fourth quarter, we're trailing, we need Joe to lead us to either tie the game or take the lead late in the fourth quarter? When was the last time he actually came through and got it done?
2: Well, again, I think that is often a skewed stat, Austin, as you would, I think, allude to. Because of the fact of how bad the defense has been as well. I think there's a lot more dynamics that have to go into that stat than just 1-35 when trailing at the under 8 mark.
1: Yeah, I mean, I get it. And there have been some moments where it's like, Joe, what are you doing? What are you thinking? How did this happen? Why'd you turn the ball over? I get it. I'm not sitting here. I'm not ready to say I don't trust this dude to win a game for us. I'm not ready to say he's not clutch. Yeah. Has he made mistakes? Has he done stuff that drive you nuts? Yes, absolutely. We talked about earlier this year that pick sixes, how that turned into a thing at the end of last year and started again in week one this year. But I can't look at the totality of the Bengals' issues over the last 3 years specifically and say it's a Joe Burrow problem.
2: Yeah.
1: I can't. And I don't think that it is so significant of an issue that it's holding this team back.
2: I don't think
1: things are all that different. You know, if I just don't think the defense has been the biggest issue.
2: Has Joe ever lost a game when leading at the under eight timeout or at the under eight mark?
1: I don't know. Maybe.
2: Probably not. He's probably undefeated in that.
1: Probably. I don't know about all that.
2: You know, here's a lay on Joe. It's hard if you want to try to clip the wings of what makes him so great, because it's his playmaking and ability to extend the play and make those big plays. It's hard to have someone play like that a whole game and then say, well, at this moment you have to stop and not be that person anymore. That's a fine line to walk, and it's hard to do that as a quarterback.
1: Mm-hmm.
9: Tony Oddie, we're all so tired of hearing about opportunities to grow and learn. We're ready for the Bengals to grab that opportunity by the potato sack and win. I thought they would pull that win off yesterday and tie it up in the fourth quarter, but I also had the thought, they're not very good at doing that. By now, you've all seen the stats about Joe in the fourth and Zach when trailing in the third or fourth quarters. Can't blame Zach for the punt rough or the punt muff, but those numbers are gross, and they belong to him. The Bengals are going to be real Super Bowl contenders. These are the games that Zach needs to have his team ready to play and ready to win. Hooday.
2: Okay. Hooday. They eventually got to win games like that. I get it.
1: I agree.
10: Hey, Joe from KC here. My three takeaways. Hey, one, I'd like to see more under center.
2: Yes.
10: I don't know if you mentioned that percentage earlier. I'm curious about what it was. Second, I would like to see more Takario Davis. I know he'll cause us some heartburn and have some learning issues here at the beginning of the year, but I think he's super talented and it'll pay off tenfold by the end of the season. Third, I'd like to see more Cedric Johnson. I think the dude's a hustler. I don't know about Miles Murphy.
2: The problem with Takario Davis, Austin, I don't think it's essentially a Takario problem, but when they go to him, they ask Dax to slide inside. I think that's just hard to do to play multiple positions like that.
1: Well, I thought something was interesting yesterday when Davis got hurt. They basically moved Dax inside
2: and Takario outside.
1: And Takario Davis was taking the tight end a lot of the times.
2: Yeah.
1: So they were moving some different stuff around. Takario is just, I think fundamentally there's some work to be done.
2: Mm-hmm.
1: He got beat a couple times by Michael Pittman, has had multiple penalties. It's a work in progress, to say the least, with Takario. But I do think he'll get more chances, especially if Jalen Davis continues to struggle.
2: Yeah.
1: So.
11: On that punt debacle. That wasn't Ivy.
1: Yep, we got that part. Okay. Thank you.
12: Made old man Rogers look young again. Mm. Repping a natty out here. Not so sunny, hot zona. What up, Tony? What up, buddy? Fall on the ball. Who's you supposed to do? That was very irritating to see yesterday. And why are we rushing the kicker? I'm blaming the special teams for this loss. They killed momentum twice in this game for us. Offensive penalties, eh. Defense played like crap to fourth quarter, eh. We are. Right. They did enough to win. Bearcats, great win. Tony, like I said, unleashed tab. I was loving that.
2: Yep.
12: And FC Cincinnati, what happened?
2: Pay your tab. Mm. Sunny Hot Zone will be the host to the Bearcats. 11 p.m. local kick Saturday night.
1: I got the NFL film room up here.
2: Mm-hmm.
1: I just looked up Joe Burrow, fourth quarter, trailing touchdown passes.
2: Yeah.
1: There's one in D.C., or the Commanders Monday night game, throws a touchdown pass 9 minutes to go to take the lead. There's one where he finishes off a drive to Zach Moss. 43 seconds left for the Bengals to take the lead. They lost that game.
2: Mm.
1: Here's one, a 70-yarder to Ja'Marr Chase with 5 minutes left in Baltimore. They lost that game. How about the 5-yarder to Ja'Marr Chase, same game, with 42 seconds left? They lost that game.
2: Too much time. That's his fault, too.
1: So, like, there's just three examples right there.
2: It's a skewed stat.
1: There's another one that comes into my mind, too. His rookie season against Cleveland. I think he threw a touchdown pass with 36 seconds left. And Baker Mayfield had a two-play, 70-yard drive to beat him after that. Like,
2: numbers get skewed, man.
1: If you just see a stat and you read it and think, okay, that's the automatic truth, well, then you're an idiot, number one. And number two, it doesn't tell the whole story.
2: Yeah.
13: Yeah, as far as the loss, you know, it's just one game. It was on the road in Pittsburgh. We knew that was going to be a tough game, whatever.
9: And but I'm not blaming Burrow for the loss. Of course not. That would be dumb. But we got to admit, he is not good late in games in big moments. He turns the ball over a lot, like with that fumble. And then 2 years ago against the Ravens, against the Steelers, last year against the Bills, back-to-back picks. So he has a problem with turning the ball over, and that 1-34 stat illustrates that.
1: Okay, or it doesn't, like I just said.
13: Yep.
14: Well, I do believe the Bengals' self-inflicted wounds cost them the game. I just cannot help but wonder now, are Tampa Bay and Houston's offenses that inept that it made our defenses look good?
13: I don't know. We'll have to find out.
14: And what's up with Zach Taylor's gears locking up at the most inopportune time? Burrow talked about it in the offseason. Get the play in so he can do his job. And Zach is changing personnel at the last second. Give it to pitcher by now. Come on.
13: The good news is, Austin, is whether you think that or not about the first two opponents, you'll find out on Sunday.
1: Yeah.
13: Because that's a good offense coming into town.
1: Yeah, I'm right there with you, 100%.
15: This is John in Austin, Texas. I'm just wondering if the Bengals won the game, if the Bengals could have won the game, or did the Steelers win the game? It looks to me like the Bengals lost the game.
1: What? Mm.
16: Huh? Damn it, guys. This had all the makings of a great sports weekend here. UC got us out of the gate hot. Nice win, nip at night over K-State, starting out the conference slate well. FC going to Montreal, playing the last place team. We're going to win, right? Nope.
13: Yikes.
16: Cincinnati played like the last place team. And then the Bengals shooting themselves in the foot over and over in the fourth quarter. They did not deserve to win that game.
13: Yeah.
16: Hey, at least the Reds are done with the season, right?
13: Mm. Did they win?
1: No.
13: Oh. Okay.
1: No, they didn't. They didn't win.
13: Mm. This is poor.
17: Tony, Adi, Todd from Virginia. Hey, tough L yesterday for the boys in orange, but we got it next week. We'll be back. Hey, how about those Bearcats, though? 4-0, big win versus Kansas State. Just saw that they're a 7.5-point opening line underdog this weekend at Arizona. Big game. I think we can get it. 5-0, maybe. Schedule gets tough. I'm wondering, Tony, what do you got for the record now? All right, catch by 90. Let's go, boys.
13: 7-5. 7-5. Winning makes believers of us all.
18: I miss the days of Takiyo Spikes and Brian Simmons, Ray Maluga, Keith Rivers, Odell Thurman, anyone? Barrett Carter, my God. Hey, I saw a stat. Zach Taylor, after three quarters, if he's trailing, he's 6-51.
13: Yep.
18: Is that an accurate stat? Austin, you said it years ago. Zach gets confused in the fog of war.
1: The fog of war can create confusion.
13: That is a real statistic.
1: It's in the fog of war is a very real thing.
13: Yeah.
1: 6-51. Like, to go back on the Burrow thing, it's like you have to understand how broad that stat is. Number one, that dude gave that stat because he's trying to troll.
13: Mm-hmm.
1: First and foremost. Second of all, like, think of the game last year in Baltimore. They were terrible that day. It was like -500 degrees, and they get beat 24-0. Technically, under that stat, it counts. They were horrible that day.
13: Yeah.
1: They were trailing with 8 minutes to go. Every time they've lost a game, every loss of Joe Burrow's career basically is, for the most part, trailing with 8 minutes to go in the fourth quarter.
13: Mm-hmm.
1: Like, I just think you should whittle it down. I've already given five examples of stuff that's happened just in the last few years where he throws a touchdown with less than a minute to go.
13: Yeah.
1: And to take the lead or to make it a one score game or whatever it might be, and games that the Bengals end up losing.
13: Yeah.
1: I get the frustration. I get it, and I don't understand though why we're trying to pick holes in Burrow or poke holes in Burrow's game.
13: Mm-hmm.
1: But I get it. He was the guy who fumbled yesterday, and so more people put the blame on him. I get it.
13: Yeah.
1: We're done.
13: Football in the Natty is next. Monday Midday Quarterback, ESPN 1530, Cincinnati Sports Station.
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13: How about them Bearcats, Austin? The Bearcats.
1: Yeah.
13: Almost a touchdown underdog against Kansas State, coming to Nip at night. The Bearcats walk out of Nippert Stadium with a 31-26 win. They trailed 10-0. Early in that game, they tied it up at 10 apiece. Kansas State scored right before the half to make it a 17-10 game. The Bearcats on the first play of the second half forced a fumble from Kansas State. They went down and scored. They got a three and out. They scored again. They outscored Kansas State 21-9 in the second half and win 31-26 in their Big 12 opener. Avery Johnson, the quarterback of Kansas State, threw the ball 50 times. 30 of them were complete, one touchdown. J.C. French, he only threw it 13 times. He completed 8 for a 165, including a 64 and a 39-yarder. Jibron Payne, 16 carries for a 126. Cole, put it on my tab. 11 carries for a 124. That's 11.3 yards per carry, Austin. He found the end zone 3 more times. How about this? For Cole Tabb, 28 carries, 311 yards, and 6 touchdowns on the ground this year. That is an 11.1 yards per carry stat when he touches the ball. He also has 10.8 yards per reception along with a touchdown. The Bearcats, I'll tell you what, they weren't favored. A lot of people doubted this team. A lot of people doubted the Big 12 opener. I picked them, for what it's worth, to win on Friday. You picked them to lose. What did you make in watching Nip at Night and the UC win?
1: I thought the helmets were pretty cool.
13: Gosh, they were fire.
1: Obviously, just their ability on the ground. We talked about a lot, the offensive line and the impact that that has. I mean, those running backs are fun to watch.
13: Man.
1: I mean, they're flat out fun to watch. They feel like they can break it anytime. Some big boy football being played. In some of the most important drives. I still worry about J.C. French.
13: Yep.
1: Still worry about being able to push the ball down the field. If there is a team that can make them one-dimensional and take away the run game, I think they're in trouble.
13: Yeah.
1: But in the meantime, I mean, right now, they're winning on the ground, and I'm sure they will stick with that.
13: Kansas State came into the game leading the Big 12 in sacks, and when you only drop back 13 times, it makes it a lot harder to get home with some of those sacks. They finished the game with just one. They had 7 tackles for loss. I thought the defense under Nate Woody adjusted and was fantastic in the second half. As a team, they're so good at forcing fumbles. Antoine Peake Jr., Austin, now leads all of college football in fumbles forced. He is number two all-time at UC with nine. The unfortunate news for Antoine Peake Jr., he trails his dad, Antoine Peake Sr., who had 17 forced fumbles created. So still a ways to go, but a huge win for the Bearcats, who moved to 4-0. This is now where the schedule gets interesting. At Arizona, 11 p.m., they are right now a 7.5-point underdog. It opened at 8.5. West Virginia is a much-improved team. They are playing good football. Those are the next two for the Bearcats. And then 12th-ranked Texas Tech at home, 13th-ranked Utah at home, on the road at number 20, Houston. So a lot of work still having to be done for the Cincinnati Bearcats, but a huge step forward in front of an awesome crowd and an awesome environment at Nippert Stadium Saturday night. Bearcats move to 4-0. We move along with the Monday midday quarterback and injury report to wrap up hour number two.
1: Oh, that's right. Done with those bad boys.
13: We're done with those. Okay, well, we'll wrap up the hour next on the Monday midday quarterback, ESPN 1530, Cincinnati Sports Station. Austin will have hour number three. I'm going to head to Florence, y'all, for the Tony and Mo football show in Florence. Come by and see us 3 to 6, and looking forward to having you there. We'll finish up the hour next, ESPN 1530, Cincinnati Sports Station.
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26: Hey, it's Mo Egger. 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
13: Welcome back. 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As mentioned before, the Tony and Mo Football Show, Twin Peaks in Florence. That happens at 3 o'clock. We'll go till 6. There'll be a Zach Taylor press conference mixed in there as well, which means the next hour we'll be with Austin. Austin! Austin! Are you there?
1: I'm here.
13: What's coming up in hour 3?
1: Well, normally like to do Overreaction Monday. Oh. Is the season over?
13: Oh, the sky falling?
1: We'll talk about the AFC North and this upcoming week and the importance of that. Got 3 minutes from Zach Taylor, 3 minutes from Joe Burrow, and what Dexter Lawrence said after the game as well. Phone lines will be open at 513-749-1530 for your Overreaction Monday reactions. You can also tweet at me at @AudioMore. And we will a little bit talk about the is Joe Burrow clutch or not conversation. I haven't been able to dig into every single snap of the guy's career.
13: Clutch gene.
1: But I do want to talk about that.
13: All right. That is, that's what comes up next. Hope to see you in Florence.
1: You're excited to drive down?
13: Yep. Now, I will say this.
1: The steel girders were installed over the weekend.
13: Oh.
1: That shut down I-75 for a while. That was fun.
13: Well, here's the thing, and no pressure. The 2 weeks that we were in Westchester, the Bengals were 2-0. Already, Florence has delivered a loss. They'll have to be better down there in the Bluegrass State. Come join us. If not, listen in right here on the home of the Bengals, ESPN 1530, Cincinnati Sports Station. Austin Elmore has Hour 3 next.
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1: 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I am Austin Elmore. Our quarterback is on the road, hitting the road down to Florence for the Tony and Mo football show coming up just over 1 hour from right now. It's not a victory Monday, and that sucks. The way that the Bengals performed on special teams is frustrating. It's annoying. It feels like it stole a game from them. It's frustrating that Joe Burrow had a chance to potentially tie or win the game and, doing too much, fumbled the football and gave it back to Pittsburgh. It's annoying that a team that is really among the best in terms of penalties since Zach Taylor has been the head coach has had multiple mental issues, pre-snap problems, and things that are just out of character of them that have led to making the game harder for them. Like multiple penalties in the red zone yesterday that extended these third downs to make them third and longs. Now, for the most part, the Bengals were on schedule. We did what we expected them. I think we saw what we expected to see, which was that Joe Burrow and the Bengals offense looked more normal. We talked about it a lot last week, that there is a trend here. There is historical data that will tell you in week three, Joe Burrow plays better. When he's healthy in week three, the offense starts to snap into place a little bit. And I think for the most part, we saw this. And yeah, you can nitpick and say, okay, well, they could have done this better. They could have designed this run better. They could have ran the ball more. Joe could have, you know, gotten this pass a little bit higher. Or if this guy wouldn't have dropped this ball, blah, blah, blah, blah, blah. You can go through it. The point of the matter is the offense yesterday played well enough to win. And quite frankly, the defense yesterday did enough to give the offense a chance to finish it out in getting two big stops. But because of mental mistakes, because of, I think, a bad play call on special teams, because of not being able to catch the ball when it's thrown to you. And by the way, it wasn't just not being able to catch the ball when it's punted to you like Keyshawn Williams. It was also two interceptions through the hands of Bengals defenders that should have been picked off yesterday by Aaron Rodgers. It's a game that leaves a bad taste in your mouth because you felt like you could have overcome all the crap and still beaten the Pittsburgh Steelers in Pittsburgh. And the part that frustrates me the most is it feels like they came out and got punched in the mouth. And I was thinking through the first two games that, like, the mentality of this team was different, that they were going to be the aggressors, that they were going to show people that we're a different team. We're not the same old Bengals. Defensively, we are a force to be reckoned with. And I think you can obviously look at what Tampa has done through the first 2 weeks and what Houston has done through the first 3 weeks and say, okay, maybe those teams aren't who we thought they were, but you can still see on the film and throughout the entire start of this season that the Bengals defense is physical, that they are a load to handle, and that they can be disruptive. I think that's undeniable. I mean, we even saw that in the joint practice with the Chicago Bears, if you want to go all the way back that far. Like, there is tangible evidence to suggest this defense is different. And thinking back on last week, we talked to Brooke Pryor, we talked to Ross Tucker. If you followed any sort of coverage on this station last week, anybody who was around the Pittsburgh Steelers told you things aren't good right now. They just aren't. They're bad. And offensively, it's a struggle. Aaron Rodgers is already calling out Mike McCarthy in press conferences. They're banged up. Their offensive line is full of new guys and moving dudes around and a rookie starting and this, that, and the other. And so based off of that, I went into Sunday with high expectations. And I was disappointed that it didn't feel like the Bengals got off the bus on defense on Sunday. Getting the line of scrimmage was controlled by Pittsburgh really from the jump. And I don't understand how that's possible considering what we saw through the first couple of weeks and the personnel that are down there. Now, I'm trying to think about yesterday's game specifically. I do think that Pittsburgh double-teamed Dexter Lawrence basically every snap of the game. And that might be the way teams are going to approach it. Tony made a good point that Pittsburgh didn't really try to run between the tackles at all. It was all outside, all off the tackle, and stretch it out there as far as you can. And that might be the game plan for teams coming forward, moving forward against the Bengals. But Shamar Stewart didn't play. B.J. Hill is banged up due to an Achilles. Jonathan Allen missed time this week due to a knee injury, and there was some load management going on. I wonder if he is fully healthy. Boye Mafe did not do hardly anything. Miles Murphy, we rarely called his name. I think, honestly, there's a lot of different fingers and finger pointing to go around and blame to go around for what happened yesterday, but I really do think it starts with at the line of scrimmage on defense, the Bengals got handled, allowing so many explosive plays to Jaylen Warren on the ground, to Darnell Washington out in the flat. A busted coverage on the back end. No pressure whatsoever on Aaron Rodgers, it felt like, all day. It just felt like the Steelers had a better game plan from the very beginning. And yet, they needed a roughing the punter and a muffed punt in order to beat the Cincinnati Bengals. So I'm not going crazy. I'm not freaking out. I don't feel like the season is over. That's not where I'm at by any stretch of the imagination. But I am disappointed because it felt like I was going to get more from that defense against that team specifically, and it felt like they weren't ready to play, and I don't know how that's possible. This is a major deviation from what had become the norm this offseason, which was a team that was aggressive, a team that was intense, a team that was focused, a team that had Super Bowl winning leaders established in the locker room, a team that was not supposed to have breakdowns like this in which they get outplayed and they are out physicaled at the line of scrimmage and basically in every phase of the game on defense. And I'm not really pointing the finger at the offense hardly at all because I don't think they deserve that much blame. If you want to be one of the people that blames Joe Burrow, go right ahead. I look at things in the sum of the parts here, and I don't think that Joe Burrow is the number one reason why the Bengals have missed the playoffs the last 3 years. If you want to blame his health, fine. Go right ahead. Late in games, Burrow has been fine. Has he been the best of the best? No. Is that an area for his game to grow? Yes, I would say so. But there are multiple examples over the last 3 or 4 years where Burrow has thrown a touchdown in the final 4 minutes of the game that has either tied or taken the lead, and that game has been lost because this defense cannot stop anybody. And that, to me, is probably what concerns me the most, is worrying, looking around, wondering, have we been bamboozled? Did this defense, the things that we saw yesterday, is that more a reflection of who they are, or is it who we saw over the first 2 weeks? Because I was having flashbacks yesterday. Missed tackles, blown coverages, getting knocked back off the line of scrimmage. Didn't seem to matter what the offense did. The Bengals defense wasn't going to get off the field. That's kind of what it felt like. It felt like a game from the last 2 years. And that concerns me. I don't want that. I don't want to have this same stuff happening over and over and over again where the defense just can't get off the field. And then when they do, you have blunders that put them back on the field. Frustrating because the Bengals should be 3-0. Frustrating because you look at next week and here comes Jacksonville. And listen, I didn't expect the Bengals to go to Houston and win, and they did. It's a week-to-week league. You never know what you're going to get at any given Sunday in the NFL. But, you know, offensively last year, the Jags did basically whatever they wanted against this Bengals defense when they came here. Obviously, it's a different look. It's a different team. It's a different season. I understand all of that. But in the first 20 games of his head coaching career, Liam Cohen has won 15 games with the Jacksonville Jaguars. You got an AFC North battle on Thursday Night Football this week in which one of those teams, Cleveland or Pittsburgh, is going to be 3-1 in the top of the division. And oh, by the way, Baltimore plays the Tennessee Titans on Sunday in Baltimore, and Tennessee is horrible. So either Pittsburgh, Cleveland, or Baltimore, one of those, two of those three are going to be 3-1 and at the top of the division after 3 weeks, 4 weeks in the NFL. The Bengals are going to have a chance at home to beat Jacksonville and prove us wrong, prove everybody wrong, that the team that they saw on Sunday is not who they are. That's a big challenge for them. 513-749-1530, phone number, Overreaction Monday, if you want to call in and be a part of the show. What was your big takeaway? How are you feeling? Because I'm not ready to just throw in the towel. They suck again. That's not where I'm at. But also, I'm just like, okay, that looked way too familiar. I don't like the way that looked. I don't like the way that felt. Because if we have to do this again with this defense, I don't know what the long game is going to look like here for this team. 513-749-1530. You can also tweet at me at Audie Elmore. Let's go to Rising Sun and talk to Justice. Justice, you're on ESPN 1530. What's up?
14: So, I mean, I totally agree with everything you just said. And my biggest concern with everything is I feel like Pittsburgh just laid down the blueprint on how to get at this Bengals defense. I mean, they did a great job staying away from Jonathan Allen and Dexter Lawrence. And as we already said, you know, got to those outsides and I just, those edges and whatnot. And I just feel like no adjustments were made at halftime. And that's something they're going to have to work on versus a team that just scored 35 on a team that held the Steelers to 3 points last week.
1: Mm-hmm. Yeah. I mean, what Jacksonville did to New England, I mean, that's a good New England defense. It concerns me because I think that, you know, if a guy like Mike McCarthy and that Steelers offense can find the cracks in the Bengals defense and expose them, then you're right. It puts it out there for the rest of the league to do something similar. And that's a concern. That's a legitimate concern.
14: Yeah, I mean, that's just where I'm at. I mean, obviously it's week three. Mm-hmm. If you would have told me by now that the Bengals were 2-1, I would have accepted it, and I would have thought that the one loss would have came in Houston. So this one, like we said, you know, it stings a little bit more, but I kind of just need to get to Sunday for them to prove me wrong that this isn't what, it's not feeling like Groundhog Day.
1: Yeah, Justice, thank you for the phone call. You want it to be, you want to prove that what we saw yesterday is an aberration and not a sign of things to come. I agree. And you know, that is true. Justice's point, like, okay, well, now is the blueprint out there for teams on how to stay away from Dexter Lawrence? What weak parts of the Bengals defense do you want to attack? And how do you go about that? And so now, then the coin then flips. It shifts back now to the Bengals and their coaching staff. Can Al Golden shore up this defense? Can he fix those weaknesses now that he's been attacked, now that he's been exploited, now that there's been these issues? And some of it is tackling, and that needs to be fixed. And these guys are professionals. You got to be better tacklers. But some of it has been schematic. Some of it has been, okay, they're overloading this side, or they're doing this on a play action, and they're attacking this linebacker, and this concept causes problems, and this check didn't work. Like the touchdown to Roman Wilson to start the game. Is that the same way you want to play it against those bunch formations in the future? And how can you fix that? Because teams are going to try that again. Teams are going to target Jalen Davis in those bunch formations and think, okay, well, we can beat this guy off the line of scrimmage. We can confuse him. Can Al Golden now swing the pendulum back in the other direction when teams try to go at their weaknesses? I think it's going to be interesting. Let's go to Dayton, talk to Charlie. Charlie, you're on the air. What's up?
15: I'm glad you started with the defense, because I think the special teams plays and the Joe Burrow fumble are kind of like cover. And it's like, The roughing the punter, he kind of seemed like he fell into that guy. And then the muff punt, whatever, and Joe Burrow fumbling, that's on our right guard for not blocking. The real issue that I'm very concerned with is our defense. And we just let their running back look like he's the best running back in the NFL. I think he had a total of like 170 combined yards.
1: Yeah.
15: And I've thought since the offseason, and look, maybe I'm dumb. Maybe I don't understand football. Why we have yet to sign a veteran linebacker, because the middle of our defense, just even in the first week, wasn't for them turnovers. Man, I think we would have got beat up pretty good by Tampa Bay. And we did. I just saw the turnovers help us win. But yesterday, that crossing route that Metcalf scored on and our defenders ran into each other, that looked like Pee Wee football.
1: Yeah,
15: and I'm like, that was the first time I'd been concerned about Al Golden. But we still need a line. We still need somebody. You can't keep playing like, you can't keep missing tackles and playing like that. And so that's way more concerning to me than, you know, like a couple fluky plays. Like, that happened. That's how we won the first game. So yeah. I agree. The defense, not only did they look like they didn't get off the bus, they just, you know, the whole defense can't be Dexter Lawrence, because Pittsburgh did, you know, they took him out of the game.
1: Yeah, Charlie.
15: And then they just ran all over us.
1: Charlie, I agree with you, and thank you for the phone call. I appreciate it. Yeah, it's now somebody else has to step up. Like, this whole conversation was, if Dexter Lawrence is the orb with which everything else rotates around it, there are opportunities for these young players to step up and to make the most of it. And I do think, and I believe, I know, that over the last five games of last year, there was better play from those linebackers. There was better execution. There was better tackling. And I do wonder if the way that they were torched last week at Houston caused them to play a little bit more conservative, a little bit more timid in this game against Houston, because in this game against Pittsburgh, because I think they knew that they were going to be the ones that Pittsburgh was targeting. And they did. Darnell Washington, Pat Freiermuth, over the middle, quick passes underneath the Jaylen Warren. Like, they were putting those linebackers in conflict, and they were asking them, begging them, come up here and tackle us. See if you can do it. And they didn't always make those tackles. And it led to multiple explosives. And so on top of that, it felt like on the edge, the Bengals didn't do a good enough job setting the edge in the run game. And then on top of that, flowing down and making those tackles, it didn't feel like was a strength of the team yesterday. And again, it looked a little slow. It looked a little soft. It looked like a defense that we hadn't seen since last year. And I think it's a legit concern, especially when you get dominated the line of scrimmage like that. And you're not flowing to the ball. You're not making tackles. You're not great in space. Yes, it's a concern. Am I saying the season's over? No. Do you want to sign another linebacker? That's fine. I don't know who's out there that's going to come in and play for you right away. Bobby Carpenter basically got, or not Bobby Carpenter, dear Lord. Bobby Wagner basically got benched towards the end of last year in Washington too, and they were horrible. So if you wanted to be him, okay. I'm all for the depth and that sort of stuff. I don't know that that's the biggest issue. I do think schematically there's questions with Al Golden. I don't know why he didn't blitz more. I don't know why he didn't try to speed Aaron Rodgers up more. I wonder, can he make the adjustment? Take a break. We'll come back. We'll talk to Jim and Chad and others. 513-749-1530. 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
26: Hey, it's Mo Egger. 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Wait a minute. No, they lost yesterday. The hell? 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
1: Monday midday quarterback, ESPN 1530. I'm Austin Elmore. Phone lines open 513-749-1530. Overreaction Monday as the Bengals lose 30-27 in Pittsburgh. Let's go out to Hammersville. Let's talk to Jim. Jim, what's on your mind? You're on ESPN 1530.
2: Oh, I agree a lot what you said. The defense, you go to Pittsburgh, hostile, desperate team, hostile environment, you got to bring some aggression. You know, set the edge, tackle. You know, it just seemed the first 2 weeks like they were aggressive. Maybe Jonathan Allen being banged up hurt a little bit. Be good to get B.J. Hill back out there. Mm-hmm. But, a very frustrating loss with the two punting mishaps, but I don't blame the offense.

0: but I just got to watch and see what was going on.
1: How much credit do you give Pittsburgh for its plan today?
0: I think we made a lot of mistakes, and that was kept the game close, and then ultimately helped them win.
2: As the leader of the defense, what was your message after this game?
0: We own it. This we know who we are. We still champions, and we're gonna prepare next week like champions, and we're gonna go out there and beat whoever we gotta play.
3: How surprised you, Dexter? Why the explosives happened? I know you had a chance to watch.
0: Yeah. No, I couldn't tell you. I was getting double teamed.
4: Are you confident, Dexter, that this team will bounce back quickly as a defensive group?
0: I know who we are. I know the men we have in here. I have no doubt that we're going to come to practice next week and be locked in and, you know, eliminate mistakes and correct the ones we made.
3: Are the mistakes the most disappointing part of the result? It felt like you had opportunities, but too many mistakes.
0: Yeah, I think, you know, a lot of, you know, what was going on was self-inflicted. You watch the game, you know what happened. Like, I don't think it was anything special that they had going on. We just, you know, didn't do well on our end.
5: That's Dexter Lawrence after the game. No shortage of confidence, no shortage of taking accountability for that game, you know, and saying, you know, it was on us. We know who we are. I'm not saying that Pittsburgh was so much better than us. We have to be better. And I do think Dexter Lawrence is, you know, in times of trouble last year, who was the guy that was stepping up? It wasn't Trey Hendrickson. It wasn't Geno Stone. It wasn't Jordan Battle. Logan Wilson was gone. DJ Turner was coming into his own, not Dax Hill. It wasn't either of the two young linebackers. When times got tough last year, who was the person that defense leaned on? Well, now they have that guy. And so I think that can be helpful in moments like this, and I hope that Dexter Lawrence and Brian Cook and Boye Mafe and others, Jonathan Allen especially, can kind of help a young defense go through this and fix it in a game in which the Bengals were supposed to win. Let's go to Cincinnati and talk to Chad. Chad, you're on the air. What's up?
6: Hey, thanks for having a call. I'm right in the middle with all this. I don't think it's as bad as everyone thinks, but I also don't think it's as good as that may seem. And let's not say, we realize turnovers cover up a lot of defense deficiencies. Against Tampa Bay, they had four of them. And against Houston, now, obviously the defense looked great, but maybe Houston's just not as good as we thought they were. They are 0-3, just like Tampa is. Mm-hmm. I do think what concerns me is this is a blueprint league, a copycat league, and they better figure out a way to seal the edges better, because Jacksonville's going to come here and do exactly what Pittsburgh did, I would think. Maybe go at the linebackers. I mean, that's why I hope that the coaching staff's able to adjust, because, you know, like you said, like many other people said, it's a blueprint league. It's a copycat league. They're going to go at the Bengals' edges right away. They're going to stay away from Dexter Lawrence.
5: Yeah, I agree with you. I mean, that's the best. And Chad, thank you for the phone call. I appreciate it. It's the best course of action for the Bengals, for teams attacking the Bengals, is to stay away from Dexter Lawrence and put the linebackers in conflict. And so with that, you're going to see a lot of play action. And the play action becomes enormously more effective when you can run the ball effectively. Now, last week against Houston, Houston couldn't run the ball. They became completely one-dimensional. And so this week, Pittsburgh had success running the ball. They had success in play action. And because of the success running the ball and because of the plan that they had and getting guys to go, you know, flying in one direction and not setting the edge and this, that, and the other, it made the play action even more effective. And so you're going to see that from Houston or from Jacksonville as well. And Jacksonville can run the ball, and they have a good young running back in Bashiel Tutin, who's going to be a part of that. And they've got an explosive wide receiver in Parker Washington that's going to cause problems, especially over the middle of the field. The first three games for them, dude's been open the whole time. 513-749-1530 if you want to call in and be a part of the show. We'll take a break. We'll come back. We've got Mike and Brian and more. It's the Monday Midday Quarterback on ESPN 1530.
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9: Hey, it's Mo Egger. The Bengals won. Wait a minute. No, they lost yesterday. The hell? 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
10: You know how, like, when Joe Burrow gets a little bit banged up, everybody starts freaking out. Like, oh my gosh, he's hurt again. He's going to miss time. You know, the back tightness, the rib, all that sort of stuff. everyone just kind of, your mind spirals immediately to, oh gosh, the season's going to be over. Burrow's going to be hurt again, blah, blah, blah, blah, blah. I think we kind of do the same thing with the defense. It's like, oh crap, they look like the same defense we've watched for the last couple of years. We have these flashbacks of missing tackles and giving up chunk yardage and the offense scoring 30 points and losing. And it's like, oh gosh, it's not going to stop. They're never going to get the defense back. It's going to look like that the rest of the year. Maybe we just relax. I think Sunday's a measuring stick game. I thought that prior to the loss against Pittsburgh. I still think that because Jacksonville's legit. They're going to be in the conversation down the stretch. I mean, they might basically, you could basically pencil them in for winning the AFC South at this point, with Houston being 0-3, Miami non-competitive and just lost Devin Achane for the rest of the season, and Indianapolis being a dumpster fire, although Indy did just beat Houston. But still, I think Jacksonville's good. They're going to host a playoff game. It's a good team, and they have a good offense. How are the Bengals going to respond to that? Fascinating how this week's going to play out. Let's go to Montgomery and talk to Brian. Brian, you're on the air. What's up?
11: Hey, how are you doing?
10: Good, man. What's on your mind?
11: Hey, I don't know if you're the same. Like, I think Pittsburgh actually played it smart. Attacked the edges, you know, put our linebackers on the run, attacked Jordan Battle in the pass game, even though he got that interception on kind of a lucky tip. I think he had a rough game. Jalen Davis. For me, it's more of the coaching. Like, I feel like our talent has to overcome our coaching more than our coaching uplifts our talent. You see other coaches able to lift, you know, worse maybe quarterbacks or receivers, or, you know, put them in position, the best position possible to succeed. I feel like ours kind of hinders us, and we have to overcome that.
10: What do you,
11: I also like, feel, I don't like, know. You know,
10: like, what do you mean? Like, can you give me an example?
11: Well, like all the timeouts we have to spend. I mean, even we're not even ready to go on the field for our final drive, we had to take a timeout.
10: What if that was Dante Meyer's fault? Because you didn't hear the call, or he didn't go when he was supposed to.
11: Okay, but where's the accountability then? If that happens, you got to have accountability, and that player won't do it again. Like that.
10: Sure, and maybe that's something that was addressed after the game, for sure.
11: And I mean, you see games every Sunday or every Sunday night. Good offensive coordinators can scheme a person open certain points during the game, especially your best player, multiple times. When you have fourth and short at the 50, or even at the your own 45 or their 45, you should be going for it. Less than 7 yards, less than 8 yards, you should be going for it. Zach Taylor's always punting. It's like
10: They went for it twice. Fourth and two, they threw it to Jamar Chase for a conversion, 21 yards yesterday.
11: Yeah. They did it twice, but they also punted as well. When it gets a little bit, see, fourth and less than five, Zach Taylor thinks about it. It's like fourth and seven. Why can't T. Higgins, Jamar Chase, Dante Myers, I'll say I actually like Dante Myers as a player, even though you mentioned him.
10: Yeah, no, I hear you. Like, and the offense played well, and T. Higgins played well, and Jamar Chase played well, and, like, you have the weapons to be able to go for it more frequently on fourth down. I'm just not seeing, like, I don't feel like the coaching was the issue yesterday.
11: I feel like it hinders. You don't think the accountability part aspect of coaching, where we get all these penalties and shoot ourselves in the foot,
10: that's a new thing though. That hasn't happened under Zach Taylor. They've been the least penalized team in the league for like 3 of the last 5 years.
11: We haven't called timeouts consistently on offense because we can't get a play in.
10: So which is it? Is it timeouts, or is it accountability, or is it scheme? Which is it?
11: Let's give Dan Pitcher an opportunity. Let's see what he can do with the offense.
10: Okay, I'm fine with that. Your problem is the offense after all this?
11: Well, my problem is, yesterday, they played a good game on offense, correct? So
10: yes.
11: Why not be more aggressive? Why so conservative? We those are the type of days you can be more aggressive. The days of this past 2 weeks, we're playing against the Texans and the Bucks, and our offense is kind of stuttering. Yeah, I understand punting, but you got to be able to do it both ways. Like, good coaches in this league adjust. Like, it's not the same thing every play. Like, it's frustrating watching. It's actually kind of similar to Ohio State. Ryan Day in big games. Does he lift Ohio State's talent-wise, or does he hinder it? because he gets very conservative in some of those big games, and you know what I'm talking about because you're a Buckeye fan.
12: Mm-hmm.
11: When it becomes those big games and those big decisions, I'm just glad that we had that playoffs back when we won the national championship, because we didn't have those playoffs, and it was like a BCS era. Ohio State would have been able to redeem themselves that, and Ryan Day would have been able to redeem himself. But when you get to those big games, he gets a little tighter. But then once we lost to Michigan in that national championship year, and he could play loosely.
10: All right. So okay. Nobody's listening. Nobody listening cares about Ryan Day and Ohio State at the moment. So let me to whittle this down. Yeah. Your biggest issue. I hear your point, Brian. Your biggest issue was that 4th and 2 at the 49-yard line with 7:39 to go. 7:46 to go. Zach Taylor didn't go for it. That was your issue.
11: There's been several times over.
10: I'm talking about yesterday. That was your biggest issue yesterday. Yes. Is you think he didn't do that?
11: Yes, I would put the ball in my best player's hands.
10: Okay,
11: yes.
10: That's fair, Brian. Thank you for the phone call. I don't feel like the coaching is hindering this team. I get it. It's a Monday after a loss. Everybody wants to blame Zach Taylor. And I want to know what happened on that play. Did Dante Myers not come out when he was supposed to? Did Zach call the wrong formation? Like, what happened? You burn a timeout. He shouldn't have burnt the timeout. Should have taken the penalty. Agreed. 4th and 2 at the 49. Don't disagree with that at all either. Go for it. He also went for it and completed 2 fourth downs also in the game. Like, coaching doesn't muff a punt. I do think coaching, you know, screwed up the call to try to block the punt earlier in the game. I don't feel like this team, I mean, Ja'Marr Chase is put up ridiculous numbers for 3 years in a row. Joe Burrow is obviously hurt a lot, but is one of the best quarterbacks in the NFL, was 14 for 14 to start the game. The offense on the ground has improved. I don't feel like the hindering is coming from the coach. I'm sorry. I mean, that's just my belief. Like, I get it. That you can poke holes in any coach in the NFL. Zach Taylor didn't lose that game yesterday. He contributed to it, but so did the punt team. So did the offensive line. So did the quarterback. So did the defensive line. So did the penalties. And the accountability thing, we don't know. We're not in there. We're not in the meeting rooms. We don't know how that's going with the Bengals. We don't know how Zach Taylor approaches that. A hard time believing it's just like, good luck, you get them next time. Come on. Surely those conversations are being had. One more phone call. Let's go to Cincinnati and talk to Frank. Frank, what's up?
13: Hey, how you doing? I want to give you guys a lot of props and respect, but I was just wondering, I mean, with the linebacker situation, I mean, whatever happened to Jack Dingle? I mean, was he that bad?
10: Yeah, he was pretty bad. The Bengals put him on their practice squad. They cut him, and then they re-signed him on the practice squad. And I think he had a pretty rough preseason.
13: Okay, that's fair enough. I'll get off the line, but I do respect you and Tony Pike and Mo Egger. You guys are great, I think. You know?
10: Frankie, thank you for the phone call. I appreciate it. Yeah, and like Jack Dingle, that would have been great to have one of those undrafted free agent linemen just come in and linebackers come in and just show up. But he struggled a little bit during training camp. But who knows? Maybe he'll play a role later in the season. All right, we'll take a break. We'll come back. Tony and Mo next. Monday, midday quarterback, ESPN 1530.
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10: We were looking for Mo. I think we found him and Tony at Twin Peaks in Florence ahead of the Tony and Mo football show this afternoon. Fellas, happy Bearcats victory Monday?
9: Yes, it's a Bearcat victory Monday. I tell you what, touch and go here out in the parking lot because, you know, CVG is, you know, just to our west.
10: Uh-huh.
9: And the iHeartMedia helicopter that brought in Tony. I mean, we needed an air traffic control person out here. But Tony is here safely. That DHL flight that I think Tony was in his airspace. Hopefully it got to CVG safely. But yeah, it's a Bearcat victory Monday.
24: I got here just in time. Did a previous caller just suggest Jack Dingle
9: help
24: the linebacking core?
10: He did.
9: I heard that.
24: Okay.
10: I don't know that he suggested as much as he was like, whatever happened to that guy.
24: Okay.
9: Jack Dingle was in camp with the Bengals, mm-hmm. and I hope whatever's next for Jack Dingle, he is a success. Because he's a nice kid. I do not believe he's an NFL linebacker, and apparently the rest of the league feels the exact same way.
10: How much of what we are feeling right now is an overreaction to what we saw on Sunday, or is it just like... it's the first loss. Everybody, it always feels like crap. Or is the panic justified, basically? Because it feels like people are really losing their minds.
9: I think there's always an overreaction to the first loss, no matter when it happens. I do think it is troubling that yesterday looked a lot like last year.
24: Mm-hmm.
9: But, like, I was thinking about this a lot this morning. 12 of the 14 games yesterday were decided by a score. One score. I'm willing to bet that the majority of those games turned on a mistake or the winning team made fewer mistakes. That's what this league is about, I believe. Mm-hmm. Who makes the fewer mistakes? If the answer is going to be the other team when the Bengals play on a regular basis, then this team's going to be fine. If the answer is going to be the Bengals, then they're not going to go as far as we want. So I'm curious as to the bounce back. Like, them at face value, losing in Pittsburgh is not unforgivable. They were not going to go undefeated. It's a huge missed opportunity that I wonder if we're going to go back in December and January and wonder, like, how would this season have unfolded had they won that game? Mm-hmm. But I am now curious moving forward, is this a one-off where colossal special teams mistakes, missed tackles, the penalties, those are things that don't define their season? Or in 2 or 3 weeks, do we go, God, you know what? It's not just the Pittsburgh game, but it's Jacksonville. It's the game subsequent to Jacksonville. That's what I'm curious. I don't know if I answered your question.
10: I don't think it's worth
9: overreacting to. I don't think winning the first two games were worth overreacting to. I think if you believe going into the season the Bengals are going to go 11-6, 12-5, you should still think the Bengals are going to go 11-6, 12-5. If you thought coming into the season they're going to go 8-9, you should probably still feel like they're going to go 8-9. I'm not sure there's enough of a sample size for us to change how we felt about this team, and most of us felt that this team was going to be pretty good.
24: It's just the how and the why. Yeah. If you start the year and say Buccaneers, Texans, Steelers, you'll be 2-1, a lot of people would sign up for that. They took care of the first two. It's the how. There were eerily similar problems on the defensive side of the ball that plagued this team last year. Special teams, I'm going to write that off as a one-off. I feel like Darren Simmons' bunch will bounce back. Mm-hmm. I thought the offense at times moved the ball effectively. Joe Burrow's got to cut down on the turnovers. But all in all, like, if you just lined up, and to your point, Mo, if the turnover battle was even and Pittsburgh just lined up and dominated you all day, I would feel like, okay, that's an issue. But I feel like there were more than enough chances for the Bengals to play their C game and still win the game yesterday. And I think that is cause for more optimism going forward.
10: Tony, how much do you put into the idea of the Steelers gave the rest of the league the blueprint for how to beat the Bengals defense?
24: Well, it's a copycat league, so more teams are going to try to do it. I would be surprised if many teams go up against the Bengals and try to run inside the tackles. I think more teams than not now are going to say, okay, we're going to go outside, we're going to stretch, we're going to try to attack the linebackers. That's what I would do if I was an offensive coordinator. I would make the linebackers answer questions, and for two of the three games, they haven't really done so. Dalton Schultz dominated him over the middle of the field. Darnell Washington would be a Hall of Fame tight end if he played the Bengals each and every week. That is still, to me, the question that has to get answered. And I don't think we should overlook the loss of Brian Cook in that game yesterday and what it did to the rest of the defense.
9: Yeah, you know, like, to me, if the blueprint is block him, well, okay, that's the blueprint. I mean, you know, are the Steelers... Are other teams going to be able to block the Bengals up front the way Pittsburgh did? Houston couldn't. Tampa Bay couldn't. If Jacksonville can, yeah, we got a ball game on Sunday. If the other teams can, this defense's effectiveness is compromised. Like, I think of, I'm with you, the two special teams mistakes I think are outliers. What's not an outlier are missed tackles and lack of pass rush. When have we talked about that before? All of 2025. All of 2024. So if the blueprint is give the ball to people who miss tackles and block them, yeah, what team's not going to try to follow that formula? Yeah.
10: Mo, I know you're very familiar with the UC record book and the statistics from all your time on UC broadcast. Do you know what Tony Pike's record was when trailing with 8 minutes to go in a game?
9: off the top of my head, no, but his record, you started 20 games, lost two, so 18-2.
10: That's pretty good.
9: I don't know how many of those games they trailed with less than 8 minutes to go. I know of one, but I don't know how many more games
24: I can name two. I can name the Orange Bowl and Sugar Bowl.
9: Okay, well, you lost those.
24: Lost both of those. Okay,
9: so 1-2. Okay. We're gonna go with 1-2.
10: All right. Well, what are you most looking forward to talking about on the show this afternoon as we head towards the
9: finish line? I think we're going to try to be measured. I think we're, like...
24: That's news to me.
9: Well, it, you know, the truth is usually in the middle.
24: Oh.
9: So all the way over here, it's no biggie, we're good, we're fine, They're going to go 16-1. Do not even talk about this game. Okay, well, that's not. And then over here is fire everybody. Season's over. They're cooked. Right in the middle are sane, rational people. Mm. And you're going to find two very sane and rational people here at Twin Peaks. Mm. So we're obviously going to dive into the Bengals game yesterday. We're going to dive into some of the stuff that went wrong, some Zach Taylor coaching decisions that Tony and I briefly talked about off air. We'll get to everything else that happened during an insanely entertaining week three of the NFL. We'll talk about the Bearcats. We'll talk about Jeremiah Smith. Mm. We'll talk about college football celebrations. And so much more. It's going to be a fun show.
10: The Tony and Mo sane and rational football show.
24: And a lot of coworkers have been waiting for us to come to Florence.
9: Oh, yeah.
10: Florence, yeah. Those south of the river.
9: Yeah, you know, for the better part of, I think it's been, I don't know, 10 years? 12 years? How many years have we been doing
24: this
9: show?
24: Well, this year's been, actually, to a surprise to some, it's been on location for quite some time.
9: Yeah. Oh, where do you guys do the show from?
24: I already had one salesperson today said, you guys in Westchester today? I said, no, Florence. Oh, I was going to come out to Westchester.
9: Yeah. It's like, now it's not even a funny joke anymore.
24: Nope. It's disrespectful.
9: If you guys were in Milford, well, there's no Twin Peaks in Milford.
24: Yep.
10: Right. All right. So, Tony and Mo in Florence this afternoon. Go check them out, 3-6. Fellas, thank you.
24: Bye.
9: Right, man, thank you.
10: That is Tony and Mo. They are next. You'll hear from Zach Taylor during that show as well. I'm back at it again tomorrow for Cincy 360. Join me as we try to figure out what went wrong in Pittsburgh and how to beat the Jags. On the home of the Bengals, ESPN 1530.
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12: I'm John Ryder. The Vikings have traded former first-round pick quarterback J.J. McCarthy to the Giants for a 2027 fifth-round pick. And ESPN NFL analyst Herm Edwards is surprised by the move.
13: Minnesota basically saying, we're okay. That's interesting, right? They went and got Kyler Murray, and they went, we're okay. I mean, this is like, he was a high pick, and he's not there. Like, that's kind of almost, it's a little bit shocking.
12: J.J. McCarthy was the number 10 overall pick in the 2024 draft. New York making the move with Jackson Dart out for the rest of the season with a knee injury. Buccaneers quarterback Baker Mayfield will miss at least 3 weeks with a dislocated right thumb that he suffered in yesterday's loss to the Vikings. Undrafted rookie free agent Jalon Daniels out of Kansas will get the start at quarterback for Tampa Bay when they host Green Bay on Sunday. Tonight, Monday Night Football features the 2-0 Eagles taking on the 1-1 Bears in Chicago and on ESPN TV and ABC at 8:15 Eastern. Bears starting veteran Case Keenum at quarterback with Caleb Williams and Tyson Badgen out with injuries.
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26: 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Southbound 75 after Paddock Road, there's an accident that's off on the right shoulder. Traffic getting by in all the lanes, but a little bit of slow traffic still back from Galbraith. 75 northbound, traffic moving slow between the Norwood Lateral and Paddock Road, a 2-minute delay. I'm Eddie Zellick with traffic.
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9: Could be a bath. Could be a roof. 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Hmm. You name it, they'll do it for you. TrustPJ.com. Our thanks to PJ Fitzpatrick. And PJ, welcome aboard.
17: It's great to have you on board.
9: It is. It is. We're at Twin Peaks in Florence, right off I-75. Get off at the Turfway Road exit, and you'll be here in like 90 seconds. There's a lot of ground to cover. Great place for Monday Night Football tonight. Bears and Eagles. You've got the baseball playoffs. Day baseball tomorrow. You've got cold beer. You've got great food. You've got awesome wings. You've got an unbelievable wait staff led by our friend Summer, who's taking care of us. We'll be back at the Westchester location in 2 weeks. But for this week and next, here in lovely Florence, it's a gorgeous day outside. And despite the fact the Bengals lost, we're going to have a lot of fun. So come on out and see us. Bengals lose to the Steelers in Pittsburgh 30-27. I thought I would never watch the 2025 Bengals play again, but made an appearance yesterday in Pittsburgh.
17: Yeah, the defensive side of the ball looked eerily similar to what we watched so many times last year. Missed tackles, indecisiveness, mm-hmm. I thought was the biggest thing that I saw. This was a Pittsburgh offense, Mo, that was at the bottom. I mean, they were backed into a corner. Mm-hmm. They're 2 weeks in with a new coach and a new system, and Aaron Rodgers was already calling out the coaching staff. They had scored one touchdown combined over two games played. And yet they came out on the first drive. They spread out the Cincinnati Bengals. They used the quick hitters. It took just four plays to go down the field. And even then I was thinking, okay, they made some adjustments. It's the first drive. Bengals will settle in. And then the Bengals went on a long 11-play drive to answer. And you think, all right, they're in this. Defense is going to respond. And it just felt like they never really did. And on the two occasions they did get a stop and force a punt, we'll get into how special teams let the team down yesterday. Offense at inopportune times. It was It was the opposite of the first two games where complimentary football was a talking point. They failed at all three phases yesterday.
9: It's just a ton of mistakes. And look, I said this to you guys during Quick Hits a few minutes ago. The margin for error in this league is small. If you go into a game thinking your favorite team, whether it's the Bengals or anybody else, is going to win by some college football margin, that's not going to happen. 12 of the 14 NFL games yesterday were decided by a score. A lot of those games turned or were decided by mistakes. And usually the team that made the fewest won the football game. That was the case yesterday in Pittsburgh. And so what it was for me was, yes, it was unfortunately eerily reminiscent of last year, but it was a reminder that for all the talent you may have, and I think we would agree this is a more talented Bengals team than the one we saw last year. I think we would all agree the Bengals have top to bottom a better roster than they did a year ago. If they don't get out of their own way, especially on the road, especially inside the division, they're not going to win.
17: There was a sense, I thought, after the game of a calmness in the locker room, mm-hmm. a confidence of understanding who they are. There's no panic, and rightfully so. You're three games in. They shouldn't be panicking. But as you mentioned, the NFL, there is no margin for error.
9: None.
17: If you continue to toe the line, and yesterday they almost did. Mm-hmm. They almost were abysmal and still found a way to win. But I thought Pittsburgh was the tougher team, and it was part of me going into that game yesterday that thought, man, this is going to be the time you come out of a game in Pittsburgh and you say, man, the Bengals were the tougher team. I thought Pittsburgh was. I don't think that they answered the opportunities that were given to them enough over the course of four quarters in a tough environment against an opponent you know all too well. You knew what that game was going to be about. And for much of the first half, it felt like they were almost sleepwalking. Mm-hmm. They got it together. They responded at times in the second half. But if the goal is, and that's why I struggle with today, because the goal is not sneak into the playoffs. The goal is not compete in the AFC North. The goal all along has been to win a Super Bowl. And when you watch across the NFL, Buffalo play in a game yesterday that felt like they had no business winning, and they found a way to do it in the fourth quarter.
9: Overcame themselves.
17: Overcame
9: five turnovers.
17: Themselves.
9: Yep.
17: Kansas City wasn't great against Miami. Found a way to get to 3-0. The Baltimore Ravens last night, a team that a lot of people view as one of those teams, despite folding again late, comes back and gets a win with a kick at the gun in Rio. Good teams have to find ways to win games where maybe you don't have your A game. And that's what I thought slipped away. My eyes are on the AFC race. Mm-hmm. And now you're a game behind those teams that you want to be in the conversation with, the Kansas Cities and the Buffaloes going forward.
9: Yeah, I mean, to me it's like, what does the game mean? Ask me in December. Because I do think that there is a decent chance that some of the stuff we saw yesterday proves to be an outlier. Like the special teams mistakes, but like it was just, to me, missed opportunity. I was talking about this with friends of mine on Friday. Like, you have a chance not to bury the Pittsburgh Steelers, but throw some dirt on them, mm-hmm. right? You go to their building and win. Two-game lead plus, you know, a head-to-head tiebreaker with one more game here. Like, it was a chance to play from ahead. We talk about this all the time. Now everybody's 2-1. And so what I'm going to be interested in is, let's say, and we're getting ahead of ourselves here, let's say the difference between the 2 seed and the 1 seed is one game.
17: Mm-hmm.
9: That's a game they should have won.
17: Right. That's how I viewed yesterday.
9: That's a game they should have won. Let's say they're a wild card team instead of a division winner, and they lose the division race by a game. Maybe even to Pittsburgh. That's a game I'll look back on and go, that's when you should have won. That's the thing. We've done that so many times in recent years where we look back, especially 2 years ago, right? Where they went 9-8, and then we went back and relitigated all those games they lost early in the season. Are we going to do that with that game yesterday?
17: Right. That was one that you mark,
9: yeah,
17: and you hope you don't come back too late in the year and say, man, had they just gotten that one. Now, the beautiful thing about it, you know, Jacksonville, we'll get into Jacksonville. That's going to be a tough game.
9: Yeah.
17: You still have a chance in front of you to get to 4-1 at the bye, mm-hmm. which I think going into the season you sign up for in a heartbeat. And if you do get to 4-1 at the bye, it means you dispel a lot of these concerns from yesterday and would tell me that you play really good against the Jacksonville Jaguars. If this carries over for another game, then I think it becomes more worrisome.
9: We had coverage errors yesterday. We had two good corners running into each other. We had 1,000 missed tackles. We had the offense again.
17: No pressure on a 42-year-old quarterback.
9: Yeah, which we have to talk about. We again had, you know, the offense with a chance to win the game late. They don't. Joe Burrow fumbles. Among all the stuff that went wrong yesterday on that long list, in your opinion, what should be at the top?
17: The final drive. You know, special teams errors are going to happen, and I don't expect that to be a problem each and every game. We've seen at times in big moments this team hasn't played their best, and it starts with 2 minutes and 8 seconds on the clock, and you get the ball back down 3 points. You should think, let's go win this game, and you start the drive by having to burn one of your two timeouts. Like that to me, and we could dive through the whole series as it went, but in that series alone, you had to burn a timeout before you ran a play. You took a four-yard loss on a play that ends up taking 35 seconds off the clock, and then your quarterback, because he's trying to make the big play every time, instead of protecting the ball and saying, okay, we'll just try to salvage a field goal out of this, tries to throw a ball away, ends up fumbling and lose the game. But to me, despite everything that happened in the game, you get the ball with 2:08 after a good return, get the ball on the 30-yard line, 2:08, two timeouts, and a two-minute warning, and all you need is a field goal to force overtime? Sign me up for that on the road in Pittsburgh.
9: 100%. I said out loud, they're going to win the game.
17: Yep.
9: I said out loud, Joe's going to take them down the field. They're going to win the game. It's a matter of how much time do they leave. I had that much confidence. But, like, all those things you talked about on the offensive side of the ball, like, why are those things happening?
17: Yeah.
9: With the continuity they have, right? Everybody's back. Same quarterback, same skill guy, same offensive line, same play caller, 8 years in. Why are those things happening in that environment?
17: Yeah. To me, the most inexplicable is the timeout usage on the first down.
9: Yeah.
17: I don't understand how coming onto a new drive, Mo, you don't have the right personnel grouping.
9: Right.
17: That is being echoed all over the sideline. So did someone mess up or was there an error in communication and you sent the wrong grouping out there? And to me, and we talked about this when we first got together today, I would rather save an extra timeout over 5 yards at that point.
9: Agreed.
17: Just hold it.
9: Yes.
17: First and 15.
9: Agreed.
17: Let's go at it from there.
9: Yep.
17: That timeout is so pivotal because then you look forward and you have the negative play. You could have taken a timeout there and saved 35 seconds, regrouped. Instead, what's happening? All of a sudden, you're scrambling. Now you're behind the sticks. The clock is ticking. You only got one timeout left. It was just a disaster. On a day where it felt like so many things went wrong, you got yourself in a position to still make something happen, and you didn't do it.
9: 2:08 to go. You get the ball down three. Taj Brooks with a good return. I couldn't believe it.
17: Nope.
9: I couldn't believe they had to burn a timeout on the first play of a series. I couldn't
17: you
9: believe
17: just don't
9: it.
17: See it.
9: How is that happening when you have the continuity of the coach, the play caller, the quarterback, and all the quarterback's offensive teammates?
17: And you're talking on the sideline before the series starts.
9: Yes.
17: Hey, we're going with 12 personnel. Hey, we're going with that's being talked about. How do you run onto the field with the wrong personnel? It's just It's mind-boggling, and still,
9: But that's the coaching part of it, right?
17: Correct.
9: Because I know when they lose a game like that, a lot of folks default to Zach Taylor, right? We're going to criticize Zach Taylor. It's his fault. I don't blame Zach Taylor for special teams mistakes. I don't blame Zach Taylor for bad tackling. But the primary play caller coming out of an opposing team's drive, you've got all the time in the world. It's like in 2002, the Bengals' first play of the game, the first game of the year, they had a delay of game penalty.
17: Yeah.
9: And I remember my dad in the stands screaming, "You had 9 months to call that play." Maybe the Bengals didn't have 9 months, but they had a lot of time to go, okay, they score, we're down three, let's see where the ball is, here's what the personnel is going to be, here's what the play is going to be. How do you screw that up?
17: I don't have the answer. It's inexplainable. And yet, despite that, they still got themselves into field goal range.
9: Yes.
17: Despite that, despite a four-yard loss and letting 35 seconds run off the clock, Joe Burrow still found Ja'Marr Chase on the sideline. They got out of bounds with 53 seconds left and had a first and 10 on the 38 or 39-yard line. That's where I would have liked to see them work the middle of the field. Mm-hmm. Doesn't have to be a deep pass, but can you get 10 to 15 over the middle, use your timeout or go up and spike it, and then you get two or three legit shots at the end zone and make it a much easier kick for Evan McPherson. I just thought the execution from start to finish on that drive, and again, we'll dive into the defense and the missed tackles and the personnel problems. We'll dive into an opportunity where special teams put you well behind the eight ball. All of those things we can get into, but despite them all, you're down 3:08 on the clock, and you got Joe Burrow, Ja'Marr Chase, and T. Higgins. Go win a football game.
9: 30-27, Bengals lose to the Pittsburgh Steelers. We have a lot of ground to cover between now and 6 o'clock. We're at Twin Peaks in Florence. Come on out and see us. The first part of the contractually obligated airing of Zach Taylor's Monday press conference coming up at 3:45. 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Fitzpatrick, Tony and Mo football show. 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I'm Mo Egger with Tony Pike. 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
26: 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Call 513-585-UCCC. Southbound 75 after Paddock, there is an accident, that crash off on the right shoulder. Traffic in there still a little slow from Galbraith. Northbound 7175, some more slow traffic between Buttermilk Pike and the Brent Spence Bridge, up to a 2-minute delay currently. I'm Eddie Zellick with traffic.
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12: 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Ooh la la.
13: Meow. 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

0: After you do that, join us here at Twin Peaks in Florence as we talk about yesterday's 30-27 Bengals loss to the Steelers in Pittsburgh. Why all the missed tackles? Jaylen Warren himself was responsible for 10 Bengals missed tackles. Darnell Washington, by the way, if I'm a Steelers fan, I don't know why they don't throw to him like 12 times a game. He looks like a, he looks like a 10th grader playing with junior high kids.
1: Yeah.
0: Ton of missed tackles yesterday. Why?
1: I thought they were more indecisive and hesitant yesterday on what they were doing. I thought so much of what made them successful in the first couple games is the linebackers were flowing to the ball, but they were also actively getting up to the line of scrimmage. Once that running back gets through the first level, and that's not been the case. I mean, Dexter Lawrence has clogged the middle, but Pittsburgh was going to run to the outside. Mm-hmm. Every team is going to do that going forward. If you're indecisive, all of a sudden they do get through that first line of defense, and now they're onto the second level. If you're decisive in your read and you push up quick, then you're making that tackle as they're still in kind of the grasp of the line as well. Once they clear that, all of a sudden it becomes you and the back on more of an island. I thought they were slow to react. I thought they were a little hesitant on what they were seeing. I thought Pittsburgh spreading them out earlier with motions and getting the ball out quick put them on their heels a little bit. I was surprised as the game went on that we didn't see more pressures or pressure looks dialed up from Al Golden. I thought Aaron Rodgers was made to feel too comfortable in that game yesterday, and he got the guy to ball his guys the ball in space, which is what every team is going to try to do going forward.
0: So that was my take in real time. You have a quarterback who can't move. You have a quarterback who's been hit and sacked a bunch. He's a quarterback who looks like a statue out there. The Patriots made him look like one. Why couldn't, with pass rush being king, why couldn't Cincinnati?
1: Yeah, they were not able to apply pressure. I thought Pittsburgh essentially came in and said, we will double-team Dexter Lawrence on every snap. Someone else is going to have to beat us. And that's probably the most demoralizing thing. They started a new right guard and tackle yesterday,
0: right.
1: A rookie right tackle. A journeyman at right guard, and the pressure never seemed to be there from the Bengals, especially at those edge rusher positions. That's supposed to be the dynamic of this defense that takes off because Dexter Lawrence is getting one-on-ones. Now, I think the absence of B.J. Hill showed through greater yesterday than we've seen before. Also, I'll ask it, if Shamar Stewart's up and active, why is he not playing a snap?
0: Staggering.
1: If you're going to rotate guys
0: and
1: you want athletes on the outside and guys that can get after the quarterback, he played 5 last week. I get easing him back. Why didn't that number go to 8 to 10 yesterday?
0: Especially for a guy that they've talked about wanting to move around.
1: Correct.
0: You know?
1: Correct.
0: Like not just an edge guy.
1: And let's call it what it is. If he's not going to play for you, why is he active?
0: Right.
1: In the game.
0: Right.
1: I mean, could Josh Newton have helped you more yesterday? I don't know. But could Landon Robinson have given you something up the middle? I don't know, with B.J. Hill being out. But they got nothing out of an active player because they didn't play him in a snap. So, yeah, those guys got to win one-on-one battles more. I do. I wonder how much the miscommunication on the back end or maybe them not pressuring or giving as many of those looks went into Brian Cook not being in the game for a majority of it and just not being comfortable with putting themselves on tougher situations on the back end by bringing more pressure, so they played more base. I don't know what it is, but it certainly didn't look like the defense we've watched for 2 weeks.
0: 13 players on the Bengals defense had a Pro Football Focus grade of 59 or worse yesterday. Bengals with 1,000 missed tackles. Look, you get the gift after the Jaylen Warren run comes back. It's 1st and 11. Pittsburgh's backed up against their own 7. We could talk about the offense not going in and getting the go-ahead score, but there was a chance after you got the gift on DK Metcalf's second hold of the game, there was a chance to close it out. The Bengals could not.
1: And if you force that punt, you probably get the ball back to 40 or 50-yard line right around midfield. You also got a gift before the half.
0: Mm-hmm.
1: When the Roman Wilson drop
0: that
1: the Bengals went and converted, because if not, it felt like the Steelers were on the move again. It was multiple opportunities that the Steelers essentially gifted you. And the Bengals defense did do good things. I thought on the muff punt, for them to get the ball with Pittsburgh on the 14 and force a field goal was a win.
0: Mm-hmm.
1: They had little wins throughout
0: the
1: game, but just not enough.
0: 3:30, we'll take a look at what happened in the AFC North yesterday, specifically, obviously, with Baltimore and Cleveland. Everybody in the division is now 2-1. Zach Taylor coming up in just about 15 minutes as well. We're at Twin Peaks in Florence. PJ Fitzpatrick, Tony and

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2: 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Crews have now cleared out an earlier accident southbound 75. It was after Paddock Road. One new crash, though, on Stewart Road, that's over at Madison Road. And some slow traffic northbound 75, up to a 10-minute delay from Mitchell towards Paddock Road. I'm Eddie Zellick with traffic.
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0: 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Bengals licking their wounds after yesterday's loss to the Pittsburgh Steelers. Zach Taylor today said that Brian Cook, Jalen Davis, and Kyle Duggar will be monitored this week, all three dealing with injuries coming out of yesterday's loss. Bengals and Jags Sunday at 1, live on ESPN 1530. Meanwhile, the New York Giants have acquired J.J. McCarthy from the Minnesota Vikings in exchange for a 2027 pick. Monday Night Football tonight, Eagles and Bears on ESPN 1530. College football, Ohio State 5th in the AP Top 25 poll, 6th in the coaches poll. Flip it for Indiana, 6th AP, 5th in the coaches. Kentucky 24th in both. UC votes to finish 35th in both polls.
1: Okay.
0: Bearcats looking for a 5th consecutive win on Saturday, late against Arizona.
1: Okay. Here come the Cats.
0: Let's go around the AFC North. We'll do some college football a little bit later on. Baltimore beats Dallas in Rio in a wildly entertaining game. You talk about making mistakes. So the Cowboys tie it after failing to score when they had first and goal from the 2, and their guy kicks it out of bounds.
1: Yeah, and also on the final play before the field goal that Dallas kicked, it looked like Dak Prescott had George Pickens open.
0: Yeah.
1: He was so concerned with using a couple seconds and throwing it out of bounds, he didn't even allow the actual route to take place. I thought Dallas was in that situation, though, by one of the worst pass interference calls I've ever seen.
0: Did you watch the game last night?
1: The pass interference they called on Nate Wiggins. Holy moly. Dallas ties it with 7 seconds, and on the ensuing kickoff, they kick it out of the back of the end zone. Lamar gets the ball on the 35 and throws one pass to Zay Flowers, calls a timeout, and gets in field goal range. Had they just kicked the ball to the returner and made the tackle, the time would have ran out or Baltimore would have had to take a knee and you'd have gone into overtime. Nonetheless, using the moment to your advantage, the Baltimore Ravens were given a chance. They made the big plays when necessary, and much like the rest of the AFC North, get themselves to 2-1.
0: Browns are 2-1. Jared Verse was awesome yesterday. Mason Graham was awesome yesterday. I'm not sure Deshaun Watson was awesome, but for the second consecutive week, they trail in the fourth quarter. This time, come back and beat the Panthers.
1: Consecutive games now where he's thrown 2 touchdown passes and 0 interceptions. You know, a lot was made of their week one performance against Jacksonville. Deshaun Watson's completing 68% of his passes on the year. He's got 1 turnover, 1 interception thrown. He is, I know no one wants to give him credit, and I get it. He's playing actually good football. I think they also hit on some of their young wide receiver draft picks.
0: Casey Concepcion.
1: I just think between him and Boston, there's talent there. Jutkins in the rushing game got going a little bit yesterday. You know, Mo, so much was made about their week one performance. Maybe that week one performance was more about how good Jacksonville is.
0: Might have been, and I think a lot of us were ready to go down that road after week one. Significant pause week two, and then they were fantastic yesterday against the New England Patriots, which we'll talk about. By the way, the AFC North odds right now, Baltimore is the favorite at minus 130. Cincinnati plus 175, Pittsburgh plus 850, the Browns plus 2,200.
1: I think there's a value in – I think Pittsburgh's going to keep getting better.
0: Do you?
1: I think Mike McCarthy, the longer he's in there, will get a better grip on the offensive system. You know their defense is good. I think Warren's a really good player.
0: Yes.
1: I think they're going to get more from DK and Pittman at some point. Tight ends are good. They have to feel great about what those two new pieces on the offensive line did yesterday. I don't think they win the division, but I think they're going to be a tough out for a lot of teams.
0: One of those two teams, and Pittsburgh is favored in the game, one of those two teams will be 3-1 after Thursday night.
1: Yeah, and Baltimore plays Tennessee. Mm-hmm. And I know nothing's a foregone conclusion, but right. You would think
0: big
1: you're,
0: favorites.
1: But
0: yeah.
1: It does already put some AFC North pressure on the Cincinnati Bengals to perform well at home against the Jaguars.
0: We're at Twin Peaks in Florence. It's the P.J. Fitzpatrick, Tony and Mo football show. Thanks to P.J. 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The contractually obligated airing of Zach Taylor's Monday press conference, at least the first part of it, is coming up next. He's Tony Pike. I'm Mo Egger. It's the P.J. Fitzpatrick, Tony and Mo football show on ESPN 1530 Cincinnati Sports Station.
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3: 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Down to only one accident at the moment. That's on Stewart Road over at Madison Road. Use caution as you head through there. Through northern Kentucky, a little bit of slow traffic. Northbound 7175 from Dixie Highway to 12th. Northbound 75 slow traffic from Mitchell over towards Paddock. I'm Eddie Zellick with traffic.
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0: Talks between Karl Anthony Towns and the Knicks stalled. Want to know what's going on in the NBA? Trying to get an extension done. They got to pay the guy. They're going to run the offense through him. Pay him accordingly. Thank you very much. 13 from 4 o'clock. PJ Fitzpatrick, Tony and Mo football show. Thanks to PJ Fitzpatrick, your home improvement pros, winning team for roofing, windows, and baths. 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Bengals lose to the Pittsburgh Steelers yesterday, 30-27. Zach Taylor talked a short while ago with the professional football media. Here is the first part of that press conference on ESPN 1530.
13: He's the only one right now at rule out for this week. Everybody else, we'll see where they're at on Wednesday.
28: Is that a potential long-term
13: injury? We'll gather more information. Hopeful that it's not going to be.
29: What about Brian Cook?
13: Yeah, we'll see on Wednesday where he's at. I think just gather more information on how these guys feel, and we'll see where they're at on Wednesday.
28: Did that Duggar, did he end up coming out okay?
13: Like he's the same situation as Brian.
28: Jamar,
13: yeah.
28: Did he end up playing in college?
13: Yeah, well, we got a really good defensive end group, you know, and all four of those guys played. I thought they played well. There's going to be moments we get Shamar more involved. Yesterday just didn't work out that way. You know, he's still nine practices in, really. Started practicing 3 weeks ago. Happy with him. He's got a great effort, great attitude. And so there will be moments we're able to get him more plays. There'll be times where maybe he goes from a small number to 25, 30, just never know. So he's had a good attitude about it, and yesterday was just one of those days where we had four guys playing and playing well, and we'll get him in there at some point.
30: When you went back, what stood out the most about the defense yesterday?
13: I think there were some tackles we got to make, and some of it was just alignment fit that led to difficult tackles had to be made. We didn't always make them, so there were some good things that we did as well. Just unfortunately, those are the ones that show up in a loss sometimes that led to some big plays.
31: Joe was saying after the game, he was looking to take a shot on the last play. Take me through the thought process there of potentially taking a shot and the way that play unfolded and that decision-making.
13: Yeah, we got quarters, and we're throwing a posted tee. And so it's a matchup we like, and our guys protected unbelievably the entire game. You know, so I don't pin that on those guys. It was just unfortunate, you know, it happened that way. But I thought the guys up front gave us everything we wanted the entirety of the game. Really proud of how they played. And sometimes when you face a good defensive line, that's what's going to happen. You know, they got good starters, they have great depth, and they got us in one play there, and unfortunately it turned out bad for us.
31: Zach, you obviously hit on 4th-and-1 for the touchdown, and then a little later, I think he was near midfield, it was 4th-and-1, 4th-and-short, decided to punt. What goes into the thought process?
13: Yeah, 4th-and-2 at midfield, pin him down there on the 8, which is what we did, and just have a lot of trust in our defense that we're going to get the ball back in similar field position. That's not how it worked out. And so can't always play the hindsight game, but that was the thought process there is we're in good shape, put them down in there, get the ball back, and go in again.
30: You had a ton of pressure in the first two games, not as much yesterday. Why do you think that was the case?
13: He got the ball quick. You know, he did a good job with the RPO game early on especially. And those are two of the best drawback passers you know, that walked this earth, you know, yesterday playing. And so I think if you look at their defense, they were in a very similar predicament. You know, what do you do? Do you pressure? Do you play different personnel groupings? We're in the same bind. And so that's what leads to some tough decisions sometimes defensively and how you want to attack them.
29: Have you thought about
13: Tecario
29: Davis through three games?
13: I think he's got room for improvement, but he's got the right attitude about it. You know, he's three games into his career, and so just got to continue to improve every single week. And so there's challenges he's going to face in whatever role he plays every week and whatever plays he gets. He's got to do a great job, obviously, with his hands. He's had a couple of those grab penalties that have gotten us. But I've got confidence that he's only going to continue to improve. Again, he comes in here, works at it, wants to be really good, takes the coaching. Three games in, you know, he's going to continue to get better.
31: Aside from taking the coaching, what else do you like about his traits in practice?
13: Yeah, he's so long. You know, you look at the he got his hands on that ball, almost picked it off there in the fourth quarter. So I think over his career, he's going to make a lot of those plays. And when you just get a tall guy like that, you know, the change of direction isn't going to be DJ Turner, you know, in his size. But when you face corners like that, their length can make it really difficult, especially on the vertical stuff, and he can recover quickly and get his hands on some throws like you've seen him do over training camp in the preseason games like he did yesterday on that play. And so, again, just got to be disciplined with his feet and his hands, and we'll continue to improve that.
31: Does discipline come with just more reps in the NFL?
13: Yeah, that's part of playing a rookie. You know, you always want to play the rookies, get them reps and get them opportunities, and there's going to be some growing pains with it. And he's one of the guys right now that's out there getting some reps, and there's going to be some good, and there's going to be some things that we're going to have to correct over time. That's just, I wish they all came in at an all-pro level, and that's just not the reality of it. But coachable, works hard, those are things that you can really work with.
14: What was the key on that touchdown to Gesicki over the top?
13: They play double-double, you know, and so it's very similar to the one Dre caught against them last year. I know it's different coaching staff, but same look. I mean, we lead the league in double-double snaps by a wide margin, so when we create that plan, it's got to have those answers involved. Unfortunately, we have a lot of weapons that we can go to, so if they want to try to take away teams tomorrow, that's what's going to happen. Joe did an excellent job recognizing it, and you know they can kind of feel the depth of the safeties right away to know what we're getting. And those guys made a great play, and the protection is really good.
14: What was the adjustment process like first game without Andre, and then Colby gets down on the first snap? Guys have to step up.
13: Yeah, it is what it is. You know, you change every personnel on your sheet when Colby goes out on the first play. But that's part of it. And I thought our guys handled it really well. I thought Dante handled it really well. I thought Mike, I thought Tanner, all those guys that now had to do things that they didn't practice all week because maybe he was penciled in and a lot of that stuff, stepped up and did great. And I think that's the coaches do a great job on the sidelines, making sure, you know, it's half the game you're going over plays. Okay, now we can't do this. This guy's got to do it. And your assistants on the sidelines are handling it. The players are really smart. They're adjusting. So I thought that was a credit to all those guys that were involved in that part of it when on the first play of the game, that's what happened.
30: Is there anything you said to Joe about maybe things you'd like him to do differently?
13: I thought Joe played outstanding. You know, so unfortunate last play. Obviously, we don't want to turn the ball on the last play. He's trying to get it to Tanner. I think that's who it was right there. But, I mean, obviously, we want to end the play with the ball, but I thought he played lights out.
31: Anything you can tell us about the conversation between you, Joe, Dan, about the timeout after the kickoff and the communication?
13: It was just my fault. There's no conversation that I need to have with somebody else when I make mistakes. So that was my fault.
29: Do you have something like penalties be everything, and you said here 2 weeks ago, like, you need to eliminate them? What is the next step when it's something that continues to happen, but you know it's not characteristic?
13: Well, like, which, do you have specific penalties you're talking about?
29: Just some of the procedural penalties,
13: yeah.
29: You said the pre-snap stuff, 2 weeks ago.
13: Yeah, so one of them was a cadence issue. We were trying to clap for the ball. We couldn't hear. Ted couldn't hear the clap. So some guys heard the clap, some guys didn't. So that's tough. Sometimes you watch it on the tape afterwards, and it's a little clear what happened. Mims got called for lining up in the backfield. They had warmed Orlando. So we just got to be better there. Those are the two that took us from third and four to third and nine on those two situations. Ultimately, we didn't convert on either one of them, kicked field goals, you know, so that's tough. When you look at it, like, probably what I'm talking about after the game is, you know, you feel like those knocked you back to third and nine. Then you watch the tape and you see it with your own eyes. It can't happen. We showed it to our guys, but you have a better understanding of why it happened, and not to excuse it, but I now have a better understanding of what happened there.
31: Did you think the Mims alignment penalty was correct?
13: The refs, they called it, so that's, you got to make sure you're on top of it.
0: All right, that's the first part of Zach Taylor's Monday. I'm getting ahead of myself. Monday afternoon press conference on ESPN 1530. We'll have part two for you coming up at 4:45. Bengals and Jags Sunday at 1, live on ESPN 1530. Pregame coverage starts at 9 o'clock. I have seen this stat about 12 different times since noon today.
1: Yeah.
0: I need Tony's thoughts on what it means. And I'm trying to avoid being hot takey when it comes to something that happened in the game yesterday. Oh. We'll spend some time on that. You heard Zach Taylor talk about Shamar Stewart. You and I want to talk about somebody whose snap count was slightly higher, but not that much.
1: Agreed.
0: We'll do that when we come back. 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

0: I'm John Ryder. Breaking NFL news. Viking star receiver Justin Jefferson has a sprained ankle, but imaging today was positive, and there is a chance that he plays on Sunday against the Dolphins, reports ESPN's Adam Schefter and the NFL Network's Ian Rappaport. Vikings have traded quarterback J.J. McCarthy to the Giants for a fifth-round pick in next year's draft. McCarthy was the 10th overall pick 2 years ago. Monday Night Football in Chicago with the Bears battling the Eagles. With both Caleb Williams and Tyson Badgett out, the Bears will start 38-year-old Case Keenum at quarterback, and the veteran raves about head coach Ben Johnson.
1: I see just about every coach I've ever had, like kind of like a father figure. Now, we're a little closer to brothers, I think, than we are fathers and father, but that respect I have for great coaches, man, you know, you want to run through a brick wall for the man. And if I...
0: Case Keenum, Bears versus the Eagles on ESPN TV and ABC tonight at 8:15 Eastern. Dolphins running back Devon Achane out for the rest of the season after tearing his ACL in yesterday's loss to the Chiefs.
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4: 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Northbound 75 after Paddock Road, a disabled vehicle's got the right lane blocked off. Traffic in that area stop and go back from Mitchell. Another accident eastbound Ronald Reagan Highway. That crash moved to the right shoulder at 71. And Stewart Road, one more accident at Madison Road. I'm Eddie Zellick with traffic.
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11: 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Mo Egger with Tony Pike. We are here till 6 o'clock, Twin Peaks in Florence. Very accessible right off I-75. You can get off at the Turfway Road exit, be here in like 90 seconds. You can get off at the Route 18 exit, maybe be here in 120 seconds. Either way, no better place to post up for a Bengals game or Monday Night Football or the baseball postseason. If you play for the Reds, come to Twin Peaks and watch good teams play in the postseason.
12: You're off.
11: College football. Yeah, they'll stay late for the Bearcats. Stay late for the Bearcats on Saturday.
12: Oh, boy.
11: Twin Peaks in Florence. The seventh year as the home of the PJ Fitzpatrick, Tony and Mo Football Show.
12: How about that?
11: It's unbelievable.
12: Love it.
11: Got some chicken tenders coming. Might have a cold beer coming.
12: I had a burger.
11: We'll see.
12: This traveling is going to do terrible things to my body. I was thinking that yesterday. Like, yeah. UC got it right Saturday night.
11: Just, long game, though.
12: But they did, but pizza and chicken.
11: Yeah.
12: Did me well.
11: Okay.
12: Got to Pittsburgh. We got there just in time for a breakfast spread at the team hotel. I put on a clinic in Fruit Loops and cereal, which is probably the only time they've seen someone at the team breakfast eat that many Fruit Loops.
11: I'm going to guess there's like omelet station.
12: Yes.
11: Lots of offerings.
12: Smoothie station.
11: And you go with Fruit Loops.
12: Pancakes, steak, chicken. And then you get to like the game and there's ice cream sandwiches and chicken and nachos, and you get on the plane, the cookies. It's just, it's not going to go well over the course of a full season.
11: It sounds amazing.
12: Yeah.
11: Tell you what, you're going to eat well in Arizona this weekend. Be there for about 3.5 days.
12: Yeah, that was a great conversation to have, too, once I got back last night. Hey, honey.
11: Leaving at 8 a.m. on Thursday.
12: We're heading out early on Thursday.
11: Yes. How many times, and you'll get it more than me because you have to continue working after the pregame show, how many times between now and next weekend will you get questions about how you're going to handle the travel?
12: A lot.
11: So with the Bearcats played 11 o'clock on Saturday.
12: Yeah.
11: You and I have to be at the Holy Grail 9 to 11:30. I'm then done at 11:30. I'm still going to go to the game, but it's a little bit different. I have to call a game. You have like 6 more hours of
12: working
11: for you.
12: We've done this before.
11: We have.
12: Where we've had to hustle to get to the Grail.
11: Yeah.
12: And then like once that happens, I go home and I'm on the couch and maybe even dozing off during the game. And then after the game, I'm out. I don't know what I'm going to use, like 5 hour energy. I don't know what's going to happen between the Holy Grail and the actual game. But I felt it last night. Like, your adrenaline carries you through a lot.
11: Yeah.
12: Like, once we got to Pittsburgh.
11: You were good.
12: And you're on the, and then, like, once the game ends, there's, like, the high of, like, what you just did. And then by the time I got to the plane, I was gassed.
11: Right.
12: But your adrenaline gets you through so much. And it should be a really, really good Bengals game against the Jacksonville Jags to keep the excitement up.
11: Yeah, I think it's the best game of week four.
12: Yeah.
11: And I would feel that even more had the Bengals won the football game. But I think what makes the game interesting to me is how they played against Pittsburgh. I wish they were 3-0. I wish they found a way to do what Buffalo did yesterday, which is step on themselves all afternoon and still find a way to win. But like, there's going to be a lot of chatter about how yesterday is not totally representative of who they are.
12: Mm-hmm.
11: Show me on Sunday against a good team.
12: And you already, I know there's so much season left. It's a 17-game slate. You already do the math, right? Buffalo and Kansas City are undefeated.
11: Mm-hmm.
12: Baltimore's 2-1. They're going to play the Tennessee Titans. One of the teams in your own division will be 3-1 after Thursday night. We talk a lot about a lot of different teams. Jacksonville kind of flies under the radar. I'm sure that Jacksonville views themselves as a contender. Certainly the way they've been playing.
11: Sure.
12: Both teams come into Sunday 2-1. So you're going to be, if you win that game, you're right in the hunt. But if you fall short in that game, think of all the teams in just the AFC that you're going to have to start jumping over week in and week out. Like, it's a, for week four of a season, it's a massive game.
11: Well, and there's a world where Cincinnati and Jacksonville win divisions, and there's a tiebreaker involved. There's a world where Cincinnati and Jacksonville are fighting for a playoff spot, and there's a tiebreaker involved. And so I'm with you. I think the difference between 3-1 and 2-2 is massive.
12: Yeah.
11: Right? Because I do believe they go to Miami and win. I don't think the Dolphins are going to win a game this year.
12: Yeah. Boys. Just lost A-Chain for the year,
11: yeah,
12: too.
11: Yeah, like the one good player they had.
12: Yep.
11: So win Sunday, there's a very good chance you're 4-1 going to Baltimore. Dude, let's go.
12: Yep.
11: 2-2, now you can't fall on your face at Miami, and it just, you're going to be back to playing catch-up again, either in the division or in the AFC race as a whole. What do we do with this number? This has been floated out a billion times today, and I will admit to you, when it was first recited to me, I said that's not true.
12: Mm-hmm.
11: Joe Burrow, 1-34, when his team is trailing after trailing with 8 minutes to go.
12: Yeah.
11: I think that needs context.
12: Right, that's the thing.
11: Some of those games, they're getting blown out. Some of those games, he may lead the team to a score and the defense may give one up. So, like, someone's going to do a deep dive into this. My money is on Jay Morrison. But what do we do with that 1-34?
12: A couple years ago, remember Baker Mayfield in, like, two plays with the Browns went down and scored?
11: Yeah.
12: After Joe Burrow led him on a game-winning touchdown drive. Remember the Ravens game where they couldn't get it stopped and the Bengals kept scoring and scoring and scoring and then the Ravens came down?
11: Jaden Daniels a couple years
12: ago. Like that to me, there's so much context in there, but those stick out immediately that you think like it's one of those stats that's thrown out there for clickbait and to try to rile people up, and it certainly has. But if your takeaway from yesterday or anything last year is that Joe Burrow is not good enough or Joe Burrow isn't good in those moments, then I think you're watching the wrong game regardless.
11: He posted ESPN's QBR, the best of his career yesterday. I think that's the shame of the game.
12: Yeah.
11: Is that, and look, we're going to talk about his fumble here in just a second. He was awesome. I mean, for much of the afternoon, Joe Burrow looked the part of Joe Burrow. We had another highlight reel catch from T. Higgins. Like, it's a footnote because they lose and because the last meaningful play of the game, he fumbles. But for much of the afternoon, he looked the part.
12: I have two gripes.
11: Okay.
12: One, I think, is justifiable. Two, you borderline take away what makes him so great. I think this team needs to do a better job, and I think it's Joe Burrow, of taking more chances down the field.
11: Mm-hmm.
12: 2 to 3 a game. Anytime it's one-on-one with T or Jamar, throw it up.
11: Right.
12: Because I think, he had 28 completions yesterday for 280-some yards, 10 yards. Mm-hmm. They're not – we talked all offseason about explosives. We're not seeing enough of them.
11: Correct.
12: I would like to see when they have those opportunities present themselves, give your guys one-on-one chances. They're going to catch it, or they're going to make sure the other team doesn't catch it. Like Jamar Chase takes pride in that.
11: Mm-hmm.
12: That's my gripe. My other one is at the end of the game – so much of what makes Joe Burrow great is his competitiveness and willing to want to make the big play all the time. There's a time and place in the game where you have to just say the defense won.
11: Mm-hmm.
12: And yesterday, that's that moment.
11: Mm-hmm.
12: You know, Reisner gets beat, lay on the ball. Because he breaks out of the initial hit.
11: Yeah.
12: And instead of just protecting it and going down, what's he trying to do? Still throw the ball, still make something happen. He's wired in a way that is always trying to make something happen. It's his competitive nature. It's what, for the large part, makes him great. So this is the part that's hard for me. Do you try to rein that in going into a series of, hey, Joe, going into the series, don't be Joe. Can you be the conservative Joe?
11: Because
12: then you take away what he does really well. I think that's a fine line to walk, but there are times where, whether it's taking a big hit, or trying to extend a play, or turning the ball over because you're trying to do too much, where you just got to say, let me live to see the next down. And that's hard to coach, and it's hard to communicate with someone who is dead set on being the best quarterback in the NFL.
11: You read my mind because my next question was going to be, how much blame do you assess to him on the fumble? Because I think normally when a quarterback fumbles, we kind of shrug our shoulders and go, well, there was contact there. But in that instance, I thought Joe could have taken care of the football.
12: I was shocked at the Houston game that he kept the ball in so many of the hits because they were unexpected.
11: Yeah.
12: Reisner, yes, he gets beat and that's unexpected, but that's should be in Joe's line of vision.
11: It's right in his face.
12: He should feel that the peripheral vision of having to move. But what's even more frustrating, like if that hit happens and that dislodges the ball, okay. He broke free of the initial hit for a split second. You got to protect it then. You can't keep trying to make stuff happen. He did, and ultimately it ends up costing this team in the long run. Because I genuinely feel, had the Bengals fallen on that fumble, they kick a field goal and it goes to overtime.
11: There's at least points.
12: There's points.
11: Mm-hmm.
12: And, you know, you could argue about the fumble and this and that. I'm not going to blame the O-line because I thought for much of the game the O-line was awesome.
11: Passing great.
12: I'll also say this. If you want to critique coaching styles in different areas – in those moments where it is all pass, move the pocket a little bit.
11: Mm-hmm.
12: Like, not all the way. Stafford early in the game last night, there was a half rollout left where he flipped his hips and threw back right to Devontae Adams. Just little stuff where you're changing the throwing spot that the defensive and you're helping your offensive line. I'd like to see them move a little bit more in those true pass situations. Maybe allow a route to develop a little bit longer instead of just sitting there in the pocket waiting for something to happen. But it's hard for me to criticize the fumble when 90% of the time plays like that, he gets away from and makes something happen, and you're like, oh my gosh, he's the best quarterback in the NFL.
11: Keyshawn Williams earned a roster spot by how he performed in the preseason and by how he performed at the end of the year last year, returning kicks. But I'd be lying to you if when he muffed that punt, I didn't think Charlie Jones would have secured the football.
12: I thought of Charlie Jones. I thought of Dante Myers, who I think has done a really good job in his opportunities.
11: Secure the football.
12: Yep. P.J. Jules.
11: Oh.
12: Secure the football.
11: Secure the football.
12: It's the most important thing at that point in the game. Because think about, you're up three and you're getting the ball back. You got a chance to go put it away.
11: Yeah.
12: With a touchdown. And the offense had played well in the second half. It was so frustrating. If Josivas isn't hurt, is he? He's not active for the game.
11: Mm-hmm.
12: Right? So that's one of the domino effects. And then you lose Colby.
11: Mm-hmm.
12: So maybe in the course of a game, you want to be a little more secure. Because I also thought the opening kickoff of the second half was a terrible choice by Keyshawn, by William.
11: Yeah.
12: Trying to get to the outside.
11: Yeah.
12: That was a terrible decision. So in that sense, if you've got Colby healthy, are you maybe throwing Dante Myers in there? We saw it for years with Pac-Man.
11: Mm-hmm.
12: When one or two kicks a game or at moments where you needed a big return or just to be secure with something.
11: Yeah, but we saw that when Pac-Man was here with Brandon Tate.
12: Yeah.
11: And people would get mad that Marvin Lewis would use Brandon Tate, and Marvin Lewis would say, look, he catches the football.
12: Yep.
11: Now, yes, it'd be great if he could bring it to the house. It'd be great if he can get long returns. But the most important thing is we have to have possession of the football.
12: Yeah.
11: And like Keyshawn Williams, maybe it's a one-off, fine. He has earned the spot he has on this team. But I thought to myself, like, Charlie Jones catches that.
12: Yeah.
11: Hate to do
12: it.
11: I
12: mean, in a game where you only forced two punts, both punts were a disaster.
11: Leading to 10 points.
12: Both punts. And credit the Bengals defense on the Keyshawn Williams fumble. The roughing the kicker, I understand. There are times you go into a game as a coaching staff and say, I think we have something here. First chance we get to block a punt, let's go after it.
11: Mm-hmm.
12: I'm good with that.
11: Sure.
12: Time and place.
11: Yeah.
12: Understanding how the game's playing out. You couldn't get a stop. So maybe if that was the look and you said, we're going for it, when we get that look, we're going to play aggressive. When you see how the game was playing out, maybe in that moment say, nah, let's safe return.
11: Mm-hmm.
12: Let's get the ball back to our offense. Bad time, bad place, I thought, to go after a kick as well because you hadn't done it all day. You hadn't gotten the stop.
11: Yeah,
12: just make sure you get your offense the ball back.
11: 17 minutes after 4 o'clock, we got to talk snap counts because
12: we do.
11: I think to you and I, one stood out more than any other. We'll do that when we come back. We're at Twin Peaks in Florence. PJ Fitzpatrick, Tony and Mo football show. The second part of Zach Taylor's Monday press conference is coming up at 4:45. We'll dive into some college football coming up in the 5 o'clock hour. We are here till 6 o'clock. It's the PJ Fitzpatrick, Tony and Mo football show. Thanks to PJ Fitzpatrick for all your home improvement needs, making life better one home at a time. 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We're at Twin Peaks in Florence. 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
14: 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Northbound 75 after Paddock Road, a disabled vehicle's got the right lane blocked off. Traffic in that area stop and go back from Mitchell. Another accident eastbound Ronald Reagan Highway. That crash moved to the right shoulder at 71. And Stewart Road, one more accident at Madison Road. I'm Eddie Zellick with traffic.
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11: 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We're at Twin Peaks in Florence. Tony Pike, Mo Egger. Mo, he's Tony. Bengals lose to the Steelers 30-27. Snap counts yesterday. I guess we'll start with the one that stood out to most. Shamar Stewart with a zero.
12: Why is he active? I mean, could anyone else that was inactive, could Landon Robinson have helped against their run? I don't know. Maybe. Could Josh Newton have been of use with all the guys in the secondary that had went down? Why are you having a guy active if there's no plan to play him over the course of a game? I mean, five snaps last week I get because he's coming back. Why wouldn't that number go to 8 or 10?
11: Mm-hmm.
12: And it's not like the guys in there were getting home.
11: Right.
12: Houston,
11: right.
12: 41 yeah. pressures. It's yeah. like, let's not mess with what's working. We talk so much about Shamar. He can play multiple positions. He can slide inside and outside. And in a game like that where you're having so many problems, you don't use them at all. It makes zero sense to me.
11: Practice squad elevation, Tanner Hudson, 13 snaps. Eric All, 12.
12: Could this have been the biggest misread we've had on a player? I really...
11: I don't want to go there yet.
12: Mo, I bought into the whole thing like this was going to be like the mix of Mike Gesicki and Drew Sample all in one player.
11: Mm-hmm.
12: The athleticism, the power. Every coach that talked about him raved about him.
11: Yeah.
12: He had less snaps than a guy that started the year on the practice squad on a day where you went into it without Andre Yotivash and you lost Colby Young.
11: Mm-hmm.
12: Why is that? If there is a time to utilize Eric Aall, why wouldn't it have been yesterday? I don't understand it. I am perplexed by it. It worries me about what the plan is going forward with him because, again, I thought his role was going to be massive on this offense.
11: So is that an indictment against him or is it an indictment against the staff?
12: If the staff is not playing him, then they're telling you that it's an indictment on him.
11: Mm-hmm.
12: But, again, it goes against everything we have read and seen leading up to the start of this season.
11: I don't want to say I'm wrong yet because I'm with you. And you're certainly more knowledgeable than I am, but like...
12: Like you see him run in practice and at camp.
11: He does everything.
12: He's athletic. He's explosive.

0: perplexed in looking at his final stat line as well.
1: They're monitoring Jalen Davis this week. They put Dax Hill in the slot, used Takario Davis on the outside.
0: I just think it's hard to ask Dax Hill to keep doing that.
1: Mm-hmm.
0: Like, hey, you're going to be our corner, except when Takario has to come in, then you got to slide inside.
1: Yeah.
0: I mean, that's an immense workload throughout the week.
1: Yeah.
0: Instead of just focusing on your craft and where you're going to be, now you got to take reps inside and outside. Like, I just feel like that's a lot. And I get, like, Takario has upside.
1: Mm-hmm.
0: But if that was your backup plan, then you should have addressed the slot in the offseason with some depth.
1: In the secondary, Jordan Battle.
0: Ooh, rough day.
1: I don't know that there is a starting player on defense that we talked about less.
0: Mm-hmm.
1: In large part, function of all the players they acquired, the scrutiny of on Barrett Carter and Demetrius Knight, the excitement over Brian Cook. Oh, and there's Jordan Battle. It ain't like Jordan Battle was all world last year. He's been the exact opposite now. What do we do there?
0: Yeah, I still think there's upside. I wonder how much of yesterday.
1: Year four.
0: I still think yesterday was a little more of, without Cook next to him,
1: mm-hmm.
0: he kind of reverted back. I think he needs someone good next to him.
1: Okay.
0: Because he struggled with Geno Stone next to him. He mm-hmm. couldn't really elevate his game. I think he needs others to help him elevate. I thought for much of the year, the first two games he was okay. I thought yesterday was easily his worst game, but I also think it came at times when Brian Cook, but it's not just being in the wrong spot. It looked like he didn't want any part of tackling at times.
1: No.
0: The Darnell Washington run.
1: Forget it.
0: You could find people in this bar right now that would give higher effort than what he gave against Darnell Washington. So, again, that's what I more have a problem with. There are going to be communication issues and breakdowns. Yeah. He got ran by on a couple routes yesterday, wanted no part of tackling Darnell Washington, missed some tackles. All in all, on a day where the defense was bad, he was one of the worst.
1: I don't know that there's anybody in this bar who would sign up to tackle Darnell Washington.
0: I'd sign up to push him out of bounds.
1: I'd try to trip him or something.
0: I mean, Takario Davis.
1: Why don't the Steelers throw him the ball 15
0: times
1: a game?
0: Like, the only – I know last week against the Patriots, but it was in a 23 loss, that he had a big stiff arm.
1: Yeah.
0: But I feel like the only time I hear or see anything about Darnell Washington is when he plays against the Bengals.
1: Yeah.
0: And then I'm like, holy cow, what a weapon. But then I don't see him do that against any other team.
1: No.
0: I never see his highlights unless he's playing against the Bengals when he plays like Tony Gonzalez.
1: So there's a website called Getty Images, and it's this just – it's a storing spot for photos. If you need them for your website, you have to subscribe. Our radio station subscribes. And so whenever one of us uses a photo – of a Bengals player, it's got to come from Getty Images. I searched Darnell Washington this morning. The only photos of him are him running over or stiff-arming Bengals players.
0: Yeah.
1: Like, you might get him occasionally, like, in a stance or, like, lined up wide where it's him isolated, but an action photo with him holding the ball only against the Bengals.
0: And it's like, he's athletic enough that you can give him play and make plays. He's big enough that he can block. I'm with you. I don't know how he's not used more than what he is. Makes zero sense
1: just
0: to me.
1: A beast. Like, just a physical beast. It's 4:30. We'll go around the NFL. Second part of Zach Taylor's Monday press conference coming up as well in 15 minutes. We're at Twin Peaks in Florence. It's the P.J. Fitzpatrick, Tony and Mo.
0: Yes, it is.
1: Show. 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
4: 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Call 513-585-UCCC. eastbound.

0: Around Ronald Reagan Highway, there's still an accident that's off on the right shoulder at 71. Northbound 75, disabled vehicle on the ramp from Paddock Road. Traffic is stop and go there from Mitchell with a 10-minute delay. Watch out for vehicles merging early from the on-ramp as well. I'm Eddie Zellick with traffic.
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14: 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Bengals licking their wounds, as they say, installed right now as a three-point favorite for that game against the Jacksonville Jaguars on Sunday. Bengals are not going to have Colby Young. Zach Taylor confirmed that today. Left the game yesterday with a knee injury early in the first quarter. At safety, Brian Cook and Kyle Duggar. Cook left the game with an ankle injury, was on the sideline for a while, then came back. Kyle Duggar got banged up. He was limping on the field between plays. Zach Taylor says both players will be monitored this week. The game live on ESPN 1530 Sunday at 1. Pre-game from the Grail starts at 9 o'clock. The New York Giants have acquired J.J. McCarthy from the Minnesota Vikings in exchange for a 2027 pick. Means they will not be getting Joe Flacco.
15: He's got to be the backup because I'm not ready to be done with the Jameis Winston.
14: Absolutely not.
15: You know, 6 times 2 is 12 while we do this for Jackson Dart. Unbelievable. Tough break for them, too. I think they lost Brian Burns, the knee injury.
14: Yep, Monday Night Football tonight, Eagles and Bears on ESPN 1530. Ohio State 5th and 6th in the AP and coaches polls, respectively. Indiana 6th and 5th. Kentucky 24th in the AP poll. I mistakenly said they were 24th, and both are actually just on the outside looking into the coaches poll. The Bearcats got votes enough for 35th.
15: Here we come.
14: In both major polls.
15: Question I didn't think I'd be asking this early in the season. Whose seat is hotter right now, LaFleur in Green Bay or Harbaugh in Los Angeles?
14: Oh, wonderful question. I'll say LaFleur.
15: Yeah.
14: Because it felt like it was warmer before the season than Harbaugh's was.
15: Yeah.
14: They won 11 games in L.A. last year.
15: Mm-hmm.
14: But the Chargers?
15: Yeah.
14: Like, I heard this, and I heard it in the car this morning on Unsportsmanlike, and so I didn't jot it down. But since a certain year, NFL teams are like 3-something when they are +4 in the turnover battle.
15: Yeah.
14: I'm sorry, when they're -4 in the turnover battle, the 3 losses, the Chargers.
15: Mm-hmm. It's incredible.
14: Like, I don't know how long that stack
15: I thought it was
14: going to
15: work with their line being healthy.
14: Yeah, healthier line.
15: I thought Mike McDaniels was going to be good.
14: Yeah.
15: Yikes.
14: Justin Herbert's the most overrated player in this league.
15: Agreed.
14: Not bad player, but but relative to how he's talked about.
15: Viewed. Yeah. Yeah. I think the guy they're going to see this week is probably undervalued. Trevor Lawrence. Liam Cohen has completely shifted his career. And they have
14: a different-looking defense.
15: They do.
14: Yeah.
15: And they've also got, like, under-the-radar weapons.
14: Yeah.
15: Like, not a lot of NFL fans probably know Parker Washington. Dude's a stud.
14: Yep.
15: Like, they've got Tootin, the running back, is a good player. That's a good team as well. But do you worry at all over the course of this 3-game set, based on how we viewed the opponents going into the year and now looking at Houston and the Buccaneers as 0-3, like, do you question at all, like, are we overvaluing those wins for the Bengals?
14: Yeah. You, how do you not?
15: I think it's fair, yeah.
14: How do you not? Like, you went into that Buccaneers game thinking these guys have a chance to be pretty good. They haven't won a game yet. We went into the Texans game thinking,
15: sneaky Super Bowl contender.
14: Sneaky Super Bowl contender. Look at that defense. They haven't won a game yet. Yeah. How do you, like, at the end of the day, just beat the teams in front of you. You can't control it, but it does temper maybe the expectations just a little bit, because we would be looking at that Houston game differently if they won their other two. We would be looking at that Bucs game differently if they come out and won their next two. Also the Browns.
15: Right.
14: Right?
15: But I look at, like, going into yesterday, based on what the defense had been through 2 weeks, I'm thinking, like, if the Bengals get to 24, they're good. If you would have told me the Bengals are going to score 27 yesterday, no chance that I think they would lose the game against that offense.
14: I would have said they win by 10 to 14 points.
15: I was thinking like 24 to 10.
14: Yeah.
15: You know, it gets muddied up a little bit because it's Pittsburgh. Even after the first touchdown drive, I'm thinking, okay, they're going to settle in.
14: Right.
15: you know, caught him off guard a little bit. It was incredible.
14: You know, you talked about teams that are 3-0 in the AFC earlier. You did not mention the Raiders.
15: Yeah. How about the Raiders, man? And they get Kansas City this week.
14: Mm-hmm.
15: They've been fun to watch.
14: You know, a lot of folks, and I think it's because we know what Cousins is and wanted to see Mendoza criticize the Raiders for playing Cousins. It's worked.
15: Yep.
14: I feel like for the first time in decades, they have, like, adults running the team.
15: Yeah.
14: Right?
15: They got the right guy. But that division itself.
14: Now, I'll say this, though they lost. Outside of Burrow, Lamar, Mahomes, and Allen, I'm not putting this guy in that category, but he's on that list of favorite quarterbacks to watch. Tyler Shuck, man.
15: Yep.
14: Because you don't know what you're going to get. He made some colossal mistakes yesterday.
15: Sure.
14: That guy's a blast to watch.
15: Yeah, in year two.
14: Yeah.
15: I think New Orleans has a dude that they can build this thing around. And they've been on the wrong side of that calls.
14: Yeah, yes.
15: Over the course of a couple games as well. But
14: fumble with his arm going forward yesterday.
15: Yeah. He's fun.
14: Dude, he is a blast to watch.
15: Yeah.
14: He makes some really awesome throws.
15: Yep.
14: Like he's a little bit of a mushroom trip where you don't know what you're going to get, but oof.
15: Yeah.
14: Miami Dolphins are 0-3. Will they finish 0-17?
15: Now they lose their best player on the team, hands down their best player for the season.
14: Mm-hmm.
15: I think there's a good chance they do.
14: I don't know what those odds are. You could have gotten them to be the last winless team at plus 400.
15: Yeah.
14: At the beginning of the year, that now feels like giving away money.
15: How worrisome is the tenure for Cam Ward so far in Tennessee?
14: What does Cam Ward do well?
15: Nonchalant passes.
14: That's it. What does Cam Ward do well? And, like, Robert Saleh as a head coach, the team looks, sounds, and feels the same as the Jets?
15: Yep. I don't know. There's just
14: like Cam Ward slid under the radar because he was taken number one overall in the year where Shedeur Sanders slipped.
15: Yep.
14: And so he was not the most quarterback talked about in a draft where he went number one overall. I'm not going to tell you that I watched him extensively in college, but I never watched him thinking number one overall pick in the draft.
15: Right.
14: I don't know what he as a pro does exceptionally well.
15: It's weird because there's teams you look at that are 0-4 or 1-2 and you're like, all right, they're dead.
14: Yeah.
15: And then you have some that maybe aren't dead yet, but
14: Patriots?
15: I think they're dead. I think they're dead.
14: So,
15: I mean, Drake May, one touchdown and six picks already this year?
14: Drake May, terrible in the Super Bowl, not great in the postseason last year. They won games, obviously, but not great in the postseason last year. Like, I don't know.
15: Is there any semblance of panic with the Rams? I'll be honest. I went to bed at halftime last
14: night.
15: Great
14: game. His second half was awesome.
15: 16-0 at the half, and I'm like, that's the Rams. This game's over.
14: And Collinsworth is saying, like, Peyton's going to, like, reassume play calling duties.
15: Yeah.
14: It felt over.
15: Yeah.
14: Sean McVay had a look on his face. He did a halftime interview where you could tell he felt like, dude, let's come out and score one more time. This ball game is over. There's a Stafford pick six in there. It was a great game. Terrible pass interference call. But, Seattle loses yesterday, but
15: Marcus Mariota comes in and puts up.
14: The way the Rams were talked about relative to what they have put on the field, it's not close. That was a great game last night.
15: It was awesome.
14: Yeah.
15: It was awesome. I mean, but it is. It's early in the year, but I already feel like you're starting to see, like, the movers of the teams that should be there when this all pans out.
14: Well, the scary one to me is Kansas City.
15: Mm-hmm.
14: Because I don't think Mahomes has been awesome yet. And they're 3-0.
15: But you want to talk about turning back the clock, too. Travis Kelce looks 5 years younger.
14: Looks awesome.
15: Right now. And I don't think I valued enough. And it's crazy because he was MVP of the Super Bowl. Kenneth Walker changes them completely.
14: Yep.
15: They're a run-first team right now.
14: Yep.
15: And it's, in a sense, on a much smaller and different scale, what I view the Bearcats. If you have Mahomes and Kenneth Walker, your play action and numbers advantage will help on the outside.
14: Mm-hmm.
15: Like, I view that with UC. Like, UC runs on anyone. They should get any look on the outside they want. Mm-hmm. They should get any play action look they want. Kansas City, with Kenneth Walker, he's been much more of a pass-catching threat than I remember him being for Seattle. He's more elusive. I always just viewed him in Seattle as, like, the ground and pound.
14: Yeah.
15: He's making guys miss. He's jump cutting. He's looked good, man. Like that, that is a dangerous, dangerous team with Kenneth Walker.
14: It's 14 away from 5 o'clock. The second half of the contractually obligated airing of Zach Taylor's Monday press conference is coming up. We're at Twin Peaks in Florence. Mo Egger with Tony Pike. It's the P.J. 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
0: 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Good news, northbound on 75, that disabled truck now completely cleared from the ramp from Paddock Road. However, eastbound Ronald Reagan Highway, there's still an accident at 71. It's off on the right shoulder, and there's one more crash on Harrison at New Haven Road. Northbound 75, slow traffic from Mitchell to Paddock. I'm Eddie Zellick with traffic.
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14: 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Here's part two on the official home of the Bengals, ESPN 1530.
4: As you're dealing with a quarterback like Rodgers, who is, you know, as good as he is, you know, able to get the ball out quick when you're bringing a rush or anything like that, what are some of the conversations that you might have with Al throughout the game as you guys are trying to adjust to that, find different ways to, you know, slow down their offense?
6: Yeah, well, I think, you know, this isn't in the second half, they got some stops. And then we had, you know, a roughing the punter and a dropped punt. So you would look back differently on the second half where they got the stop, they got us the ball back, and now we just need another stop. That is what it is. It's a sudden change. And we went after punt and were this close to a game-changing play on a blocked punt. Didn't get it. So now we got to react and stand up and try to get the turnover in Dallas, try to hold them to a field goal. Unfortunately, they got a touchdown. And then I thought they did an excellent job when we dropped the punt, you know, and knocking them back and holding them to a field goal. I thought they were outstanding there. And so, again, there's things we absolutely have to clean up. There's some things we'll continue to build upon. It's unfortunate that we didn't get out of there with a win because we did some good things. But again, like I said yesterday, collectively in the fourth quarter, we just didn't get it done in any phase.
23: Just the hustle from Eric Hall to get in there and that fumble.
6: Yeah, it's outstanding. And, you know, he's running he's in the end zone basically on a double post look. And for him to just run like he did, to try to get back involved, somehow come out of the pile with the ball, just speaks to everything you've heard me sit up here and say about him. He's a football player. He loves it. He wants to be on the field. He's deserving of opportunity.
23: Is there a coaching point there, like more often than not, to give yourself a chance for the refs to have a decision? Like, I know it was a bang-bang play there, but anything you can take out of
6: just... Well, I mean, they did. You know, our guys fought to come up with the ball. And, you know, they told me it was a clear recovery for Pittsburgh. So it's hard for me to argue that point when they make that statement. But I thought our guys did everything you possibly could to try to come up with the ball. The pile took a while to uncover. So that's, you know, obviously we wish we would have been awarded the ball and we have an opportunity to go win the game. But that's what they saw and that's what they ruled. And so you just got to go with that.
23: Do you anticipate sticking with Keyshawn Williams or is that
6: we'll
23: open
6: see.
23: To...
6: Yeah, we'll see what we decide to do there. I'm not at that decision today on exactly what that's going to look like, but that's a conversation we'll have.
23: What do you think of Dante's progression?
6: I thought Dante did an excellent job. Again, he was a part of the game plan yesterday, but that really expanded when Colby went out. And I thought he had a really good feel for what we were asking him to do, block some big guys. It's hard because certain guys you put in there, the personnel groupings are going to change on defense. And so sometimes Dante draws a difficult task with his responsibility. And I thought he gave everything he possibly could to make those blocks we needed from him. Did a good job. Understanding the game plan and the tweaks that we needed with him in there, and so really proud of what he did. It might not show up in the stat sheet because, you know, he got what one catch maybe yesterday, but I thought that he did a great job of doing the things we needed to do to be functional on offense with Colby going down.
4: Ended up being called back for the holding, so kind of a moot point, but on the long run that Horn broke out over there, I think it was Jordan Battle chasing him down and tackling him inside the five.
6: Yep.
4: Obviously, it got called back, so it doesn't really didn't really make a difference, but to be able to get there, the hustle to make that tackle, yeah, to potentially have made a play.
6: It can end up being a 4-point play. Let's say they don't call the hold, and Jordan gets down there and makes the tackle, and we've shown that we've gotten some stops down there to take the field goal off the board and hold them to 3 points. And, you know, Duggar did something very similar on the other sideline, you know, with the big tight end running down the field. Duggar's giving everything he can to try to run him down and makes a play. So I think that those are not lost on me, the effort by Jordan Battle. I think effort's not something you can really question of Jordan. You know, I'm really proud of him for not giving up on that play.
5: The TD cut, when Takari had the penalty, you had words for somebody. It's true, maybe at Takari.
6: My wife told me that. It was not at one of our players. She told me I was yelling at a player, and I said, no, I was. And then I realized I didn't know that was on TV. I was not yelling at one of our players.
7: That's what
6: they, yeah, I can't control that, but I was not yelling at one of our players. So.
5: What's in that kind of moment when a rookie kind of has that kind of, you know, that happens to him? Is there anything that anyone says to him at that moment? What's kind of as a coach on the sideline?
6: Yeah, that's Chubb. You know, coaching the technique of it. I'm not always seeing the technique of it, you know, because but he's looking over there and we're coaching it and doing everything we can to try to make the correction on it.
7: You've watched a lot of film of T.J. Watt over the years. Have you seen anybody do as good a job as Amarius did?
6: I think Amarius is playing at a high level. He's got a lot of confidence. We've helped him some, but not a lot. And so I'm proud of the progress he continues to make and the confidence he's playing with. And he's earning that. He's practicing hard. He's really taking it to heart what we need out of him. And TJ is a heck of a player. Like, you know, we're not going to fall asleep on that, you know. And I told Mims that before the game, during the game. Don't have an ego about it. Like, if you need something, and I thought he handled himself really well and had command and had a lot of confidence.
7: And the play of the DK touchdown when Dax and DJ ran into, yeah, each other, is there a coaching point there?
6: There is.
7: To see where you're going. I mean, what was good?
6: I mean, I'll keep that in that room. But yeah, there are things we can coach on that to give ourselves a better chance there.
8: You've seen Burrow every snap. Given that environment, that defense. Yeah. How well was that in the game?
6: I thought he was outstanding. He saw it. They tried to pressure him. He got it out of his hands in an unbelievably timely fashion. Even when we had free runners coming at him, receivers were doing a really good job of being on the same page with him. Our line was outstanding. Our backs were outstanding. They tried to saw several times, and Chase and Samaje stuck their face in there and had some good protections. I thought the plan was really good. I thought our staff, led by Pitch, did an excellent job with the plan. That's one of the deepest. It might be the deepest D-line group we face all year. From the high-level starters they have to the depth that they roll out there, it's extremely challenging. And I, you know, it's unfortunate to come up short in a game like that because I thought there was a lot of good things there.
14: All right, there you go. Part two of Zach Taylor's Monday press conference that after his team loses to the Pittsburgh Steelers by a score of 30-27, the game Sunday. This coming Sunday, home game for the Bengals. Pre-game starts at 9 a.m. on ESPN 1530. All right, we're done with press conferences. 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
14: We've got a lot more Bengals stuff to get to, plus the weekend that was in college football. All ahead, 5 o'clock hour.
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14: In Florence, that's right. Victory Monday for the Bearcats and the Wildcats.
15: It'll be victory week for us.
14: And the Buckeyes.
15: Later this week.
14: It is.
15: A victory week.
14: In the desert. It's the P.J. 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
0: 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Call 513-585-UCCC. Eastbound Ronald Reagan Highway, an accident now cleared away over at 71, looking like traffic back to posted speeds in through there. Some more slow traffic, though, on eastbound 275. You're looking at right around a five-minute delay between Mosteller and Loveland Madeira Road. I'm Eddie Zellick with traffic.
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15: I trust him.
14: You trust him. I trust him. We're at the Florence location. By the way, we do have to call things out as we see them. We have a coworker who showed up for today's show.
15: We did.
14: The leaderboard is empty with the exception of one name.
15: Yep.
14: Tom Horan.
15: Tom Horan. Not only as a coworker did he show up, offered to buy us a drink.
14: He didn't just offer. He bought us beers.
15: Yeah.
14: So we thank Tom for showing up.
15: Shout out to Tom. His name goes on the board.
14: Sure, there are other folks in the office with us who would have been here today, but they weren't going to be in Northern Kentucky. I was going to be in Westchester. I was going to come by.
15: I had one say that to me earlier today. Westchester Day, we're coming out.
14: Bengals lose to the Steelers 30-27. We'll get to college football coming up at the bottom of the hour. The 30,000-foot takeaway from yesterday's loss in Pittsburgh was what?
15: As bad as it was for much of the afternoon on defense, as bad as the tackling was, as bad as the special teams play was, they got the ball back with two timeouts, a two-minute warning, and 2 minutes and 8 seconds left on the clock, down by 3 points. As bad as everything else was, and as much as you want to talk about snap counts, who played, who didn't play, who missed tackles, who didn't miss tackles, why are they trying to block a punt, why doesn't P.J. Jules just pick up the ball after Keyshawn Williams muffs the punt, after all of that, you're down three, Joe Burrow's your quarterback, you're on the road in the AFC North, you have two timeouts, a two-minute warning to work with, and you start with the ball on the 30-yard line. Amongst all of that, I would still sign up for that.
14: yeah, if you're going to give me that offense that to that point in the game had performed very efficiently,
15: yep,
14: you're going to give me that offense with the football down by 3 points, I would have taken my chances. I will still take my chances if that is the scenario that unfolds this Sunday, a week from Sunday, later in December and January in the postseason. Sign me up.
15: Yep.
14: Nonetheless, it was alarming, though maybe not entirely damning, but certainly alarming that we talked today about a lot of the same mistakes that we talked about for much of the season last year.
15: And unfortunately, much of the same players that we talked about last year. Jordan Battle, missing tackles, getting nosy on the touchdown pass over his head. Demetrius Knight and Barrett Carter, missing tackles in space. We talked about those guys. We talked in length in the offseason about the depth in the secondary, especially at that nickel corner role or the slot corner. It didn't get identified, and now they're scrambling, it feels like, a little bit at that position. I think the defensive line will play itself out. I think B.J. Hill coming back will be a huge boost for this team. Love to see what the plan is for Shamar Stewart. But it's not the new cast of characters that we're sitting back today saying, oh, should they even be here?
14: Mm-hmm.
15: It's players we watched do this last year that yesterday they did it again.
14: Brian Cook missed some time yesterday, right? Came back in the game. They're going to monitor him this week. Hopefully he's fine. Again, he did come back in the game yesterday. But you mentioned this to me off air, and you touched on it a little bit on when we talked about Jordan Battle. This is a different defense with him on the sideline.
15: Yeah, just on where they're set, making the correct calls, getting guys lined up. He's a sure tackler. As a defensive coordinator, when you have that at the back end of your defense, I think you're more confident and comfortable in dialing up some more pressures.
14: Yeah.
15: When he goes out, if you want to dial up those same pressures, are you sure that Kyle Duggar's good with his responsibilities? You're not going to have a missed assignment where someone's running free. Can Jordan Battle pick up the slack? That, to me, when we talk about pressuring or why didn't they do it more, I look at that and say maybe with the losses they sustained on defense, Al Golden didn't want to put them in a situation where you could give up that explosive, and unfortunately in doing so probably gave up more of the explosives because of the missed tackles and lack of plays in space.
14: What happened to the pass rush?
15: Non-existent. You know, I thought Dexter Lawrence was still impactful, but for the most part, they allowed a 42-year-old Aaron Rodgers to be very comfortable. That was an offensive line coming in that was under a lot of scrutiny. They made changes at right guard. They started a rookie at right tackle. Two new members of their starting line, 3 games into the year. And for the most part, they held up really, really well. I think that's more of we need to see it from, again, he's a rookie, Cassius Howe, Miles Murphy, Boye Mafe and company. And maybe Shamar Stewart.
14: Maybe Shamar Stewart. The missed tackles on Jaylen Warren and Darnell Washington, in particular, very alarming.
15: Yeah, the Jaylen Warren run that was eventually called back, missed tackles from Barrett Carter, Demetrius Knight, Kyle Duggar, alarming, alarming. The Darnell Washington, Barrett Carter, had him 2 yards down the field. Just make a tackle and bring him down. That turns into a big play. It looked like guys didn't want any part of trying to tackle Darnell Washington as he went down the side. I don't need you to tackle him. Can you just push him out of bounds? Get a hand on him. It felt like they were okay being blocked downfield and being boxed out at times down the field. It's it's so many things that we're discussing here. And I go back to the original point. They still had the ball with 2:08 with a chance to go win, despite all of that.
14: Mm-hmm.
15: You know, I think shows the power of what this offense can be, that they got back in. And a couple times when their backs were against the wall, the defense did find a way to hold and get some stops.
14: Zach Taylor took ownership of it, but that last drive of the game coming out of a timeout, they have to use a timeout before snapping the football. How?
15: Couldn't tell you.
14: I mean, How does that happen?
15: I know logistically their personnel grouping that they sent on the field and got in the huddle, that's not what they wanted, so Dante Myers ran on the field. He ran right back off. Once you do that, and we see this at every level.
14: Yeah.
15: The ref stands over the ball. The defense has a chance to sub. And in that moment, defenses take their time.
14: Mm-hmm.
15: It can happen. It shouldn't happen. I don't know that I've ever seen it happen coming off the sideline.
14: Yeah.
15: Where you're not in the correct formation.
14: Right.
15: Going forward, take the 5 yards. First and 15 to me is better than not wasting one of your two remaining timeouts.
14: Yeah, I'm on the same page there, and I was watching the game with folks, and we were discussing that. I'm like, I can make up the 5 yards. I can get that back. I'm going to need that timeout. I would have gladly, if you would have said you could have the timeout in your back pocket or we're going to dock you 5 yards, it's first and 15, I would have said sign me up for first and 15.
15: Yeah.
14: Fine, no problem.
15: I want it every single time.
14: I just don't know how with this continuity, with the amount of time that Zach Taylor has put into the position that he has right now, with the experience that he and Joe have working with each other, I simply do not know how that happens.
15: One of the other things I don't understand, after taking the timeout, run the play to Ja'Marr Chase.
14: Mm-hmm.
15: And so in that time, first and 10 on the 30, 2:08 left in the game, you complete that ball for 17 yards.
14: Mm-hmm.
15: Then there's the two-minute warning. Is there any communication at the two-minute warning to the quarterback or anyone else if you're going to take a shot, which seems like what they were doing on that first play out of the two-minute warning? If it's not there, burn it.
14: Mm-hmm.
15: Because what happened is the play starts to break down. Burrow looked panicked and throws the ball where? Chase Brown, 4 yards behind the line of scrimmage.
4: Yeah, 4 yard loss.
15: Covered
4: by
15: Patrick Queen.
4: Yeah.
15: Like, to me, there has to be communication in that moment. Hey, here's where we're at. We can't take a negative play here. We have one timeout left. We're going to take our shot here. If it's not there, either run and get out of bounds or burn the ball.
14: Mm-hmm.
15: You cannot throw that ball where Joe Burrow did, and then the next snap, that ball was snapped at 2 minutes. The next snap took place 1:25 left in the fourth quarter.
14: 35 seconds to lose 4 yards.
15: Because you're running the deep routes.
14: Yeah.
15: So anytime the ball's caught in bounds, especially when you get no yards on it, you lose yards, those guys now got to run back. The mm-hmm. crowd is going crazy. You're trying to communicate to the line of scrimmage what you're doing. 35 seconds.
14: Mm-hmm.
15: You lost. Coming out of the two-minute warning. So not only do you burn a timeout coming onto the field with the personnel, you lose 35 seconds and 4 yards on your first play out of the two-minute warning when you have a chance to talk about it. That's incredible to me. And despite all of that, Gesicki gets the catch, Ja'Marr Chase, a good pitch and catch that gets him out of bounds, and you got on the Pittsburgh 38, one timeout remaining, and 53 seconds.
14: I thought right then and there they're winning this football game.
15: Yep.
14: It was a matter to me of, do they score with too much time left on the clock?
15: Yeah.
14: To even give Pittsburgh a chance.
15: I thought they were in a great spot because the middle of the field was still open.
14: Uh-huh.
15: You could have completed a pass over the middle and then chose to, one, run up and spike it or use your timeout. And let's say you're on the 25 or the 20. You've got then, what, 3 shots to get it closer or score a touchdown? And if you don't, worst case is what? McPherson sends it to overtime.
14: Uh-huh.
15: But you control the clock. You control the finish of the game.
14: There's also, offensively, on a day where, for the most part, they were pretty good, their second-to-last drive is a 3-and-out.
15: Yeah. And that was, I thought, after they recaptured the momentum.
14: Mm-hmm.
15: Right?
14: Mm-hmm.
15: Here you have a great opportunity. Your defense holds
14: mm-hmm.
15: after the muff punt. It's tied up. And Keyshawn Williams returned the ball to the 41.
14: Yeah. Made up for his mistake.
15: You're right there.
14: Yeah.
15: 3-and-out. Worst possible time for a 3-and-out all day.
14: Yeah.
15: Punt the ball right back to the Pittsburgh Steelers. And in doing so, I'm sure you probably thought, okay, pin them deep. But hindsight being what it is, any thought on 4th and 2 to go for that?
14: I was screaming to go for
15: yeah.
14: it. Right? You're at the 49-yard line.
15: Yep.
14: Win the game on offense. And by the way, like, hey, we've put all this money in the defense. Right? We've invested heavily in it. If we don't get it, our defense can at least hold them to 3.
15: Yeah.
14: Right? I was screaming. At that point, there's... The punt came with 7:46 to go.
15: Yeah.
14: I would have been more than okay going for it there.
15: Yep. They went for it on 4th and 2 earlier in the game, and Joe Burrow threw a great pass to Ja'Marr Chase on a back shoulder.
14: Yeah.
15: You know, I would have had no problem in them lining up to go for that.
14: They scored on 4th and 2 in the Gesicki touchdown.
15: At the very least, line up and try to get him to jump.
14: Yeah.
15: Do something along those lines. But you
14: midfield,
15: again,
14: I would like to think best offensive line Joe's played behind.
15: Yep.
14: Offensive personnel, we can get 2 yards on 4th down, and if not, all right, this expensive defense that we've spent money on and invested in and made so much better can get a stop.
15: So 4th and 2, twice you went for it, but then the game got tight down the stretch, and then you decide not to be aggressive.
14: Yeah. I mean, literally the previous drive, instead of settling for a field goal, which would have put them within one.
15: Yep.
14: They do what I thought was the right thing there. Go take the lead, throw the ball to Gesicki. He runs
15: through
14: four
15: defenders. And they probably went for it because they didn't trust the defense fully yesterday.
14: Right.
15: And if that's the case, then go for it on fourth and two. Try to win the game.
14: And the play they ran on third and two the previous drive would tell you that they were going to go for it on fourth.
15: Yep.
14: On third down, they threw a pass to Samaje Perine, then punted.
15: Yeah, that was the pressure from Cam Hayward.
14: Yeah.
15: Really one of the only real impact plays he made. Those are, again, one of those moments I'd rather move the pocket just a little bit.
14: Yeah.
15: Or say, you know what? We got two downs to get 3 yards. We're going to line up under center, and we're going to try to power this in with Chase Brown. Like, that's the thing for me. It feels like their short yardage runs, they always resort back to the gun. Turn around and go power football.
14: Right.
15: Be a power run team when you need it the most. And go pick. I mean, Chase Brown on the day averaged what? 4.6 per carry? 4.7 per carry? Go under center and run the ball in between the tackles.
14: Yeah, it's funny, and I haven't done this. It's easy to do, but if you look at the distribution of shotgun versus under center, there's a lot of shotgun yesterday, including that entire drive.
15: And it felt like, again, it feels like their trends go off the map when the game is at the most tense point. You know what I mean? Early in the game, fourth and two, let's go for it. Fourth and two, let's go for it. And then all of a sudden, in that moment, it's resort back to the shotgun.
14: Right.
15: Fourth and two, we're not going for that. Like, that to me, like, that's the time you do. You're 2-0. You're on the road in the AFC North. You haven't played a great game. Go win the game.
14: Yeah.
15: Like, walk out of that game and say, man, they went and took that game from Pittsburgh that they didn't deserve to win.
14: I could have lived with, we got sacked. Joe throws an incompletion. You know what? We've got a $50 million a year quarterback. He's one of the best in the league. I put the game in his hands.
15: Yeah.
14: And then we ask the defense that it's supposed to be so much better to get a stop. I could have.
15: And if they don't, you keep yourself more time.
14: Yeah, I could have lived with that. I hated kicking it there.
15: Yeah.
14: Was screaming at the television, let's go for it here.
15: Yep.
14: Win the game on offense. Instead, they lose the game. Joe Burrow fumbles. 21 after 5 o'clock. Not that drive, but the next one. We're here at Twin Peaks in Florence. Awesome place, by the way, if you're looking for a spot to watch Monday Night Football, get a cold one, grab something to eat, Twin Peaks here in Florence. We are here till 6 o'clock. We'll do some college football in just a bit. It's the P.J. 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
5: 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There's still an accident on East 9th over at Vine, that crash involving a Metro bus, so make sure to use extra caution heading through there. Eastbound US 22, there's also an accident between Foster Mainville Road and the old 3C Highway. Avoid that area until further notice. I'm Eddie Zellick with traffic.
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1: 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Twin Peaks in Florence. Mo Egger with Tony Pike. We'll do some college ball in the next segment. We spent a few minutes on them last hour. Bengals are a 2.5 to 3 point favorite at home on Sunday against the Jacksonville Jaguars, who were great week one, not so great week two. Dominant against New England yesterday.
2: You know, week two, I also put a lot of credit. That game was at Denver.
1: Yes.
2: I think Denver's one of the best defenses in the National Football League. What makes Jacksonville scary to me is, one, year two with Trevor Lawrence and Liam Cohen. Mm-hmm. I think Liam Cohen is the guy.
1: Yeah.
2: And, you know, you see the jump from year one to year two. I mean, they were 13-2 in the regular season last year after they lost to the Bengals. They were unbelievable.
1: Mm-hmm.
2: If you look at the Jaguars right now, a lot of guys that, again, you might not pluck and say, okay, well, I know Jacoby Myers came from the Raiders, good player, led them yesterday in receiving yards. Parker Washington, know the name now because they're going to throw it to him a lot on Sunday. They still have Brian Thomas Jr., still a ton of upside there. Their tight end, Brenton Strange, good player. Tootin, the running back, can also catch the ball out of the backfield. Like, they just... they have some dudes on offense that are not like the A-list stars, but they're all good players, like solid players, solid offensive line. The defense, you saw Travis Hunter yesterday record his first interception.
1: Yeah.
2: I mean, you forget they have Travis Hunter on the team.
1: Yeah.
2: That's how many other playmakers that they have. So
1: I'm still a huge fan.
2: I am too.
1: Yeah.
2: And it's like you mentioned it earlier. It's like a weird deal. Josh Hines Allen, okay, that's a name you know.
1: Yeah.
2: But if you go down the list, Ventrell Miller.
1: He got into a fight with a ball boy yesterday.
2: He did. Trying to get the ball back for Travis Hunter.
1: Yeah.
2: But, like, they have a bunch of other names, like Trayvon Walker, Eric Armstead. You've heard of those guys, but it's uniquely a team that doesn't have, like I said, the top-tier studs. But you look at them, it's like, man, that guy's a solid player.
1: Mm-hmm.
2: That's a solid player. Solid player and great coaching.
1: I don't know that they have, and I think you and I talked about this before the season, I don't know that they have this, like, glaring identifiable hole.
2: No.
1: Right?
2: No, they're solidly built.
1: They might not be littered with stars or household names all over the place. That may change by the end of the year. I don't know if there is this glaring, wide-open hole.
2: Yeah. But if you get the quarterback play from Trevor Lawrence that you expected when you drafted him, he's going to elevate everyone else around him.
1: Right.
2: So you protect him, you give him the playmakers around him, and you give him an exceptional offensive-minded coach. That creates, again, what they did to the Patriots yesterday, 35-6, good gracious. Like, that was a beating.
1: Yeah.
2: And I go back and you see what Cleveland's done their last two games, and I know you want to, well, it's the Browns. Maybe it's just Jacksonville. Is that good?
1: Mm-hmm.
2: You know, their two wins have been at home. Their one road game, the offense did not travel well. Their offense struggled in that game against the Bengals last year. But like I said, man, after that, they got on a roll. They played really good football. And it will be, knowing what we know now and seeing who the Bengals have played, this will be easily their hardest test of the season through the bye week.
1: The UC Bearcats were winners on Saturday.
2: That's right.
1: We'll discuss when
2: sometimes
1: we come back.
2: Winners go first. Other times, you save the best for last.
1: College football is next. 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
0: 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Traffic.
3: There's still an accident on East 9th over at Vine, that crash involving a Metro bus, so make sure to use extra caution heading through there. Eastbound US 22, there's also an accident between Foster Mainville Road and the old 3C Highway. Avoid that area until further notice. I'm Eddie Zellick with traffic.
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16: 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Colby Young not going to play on Sunday. Got injured during yesterday's Bengals loss to the Pittsburgh Steelers. Zach Taylor confirmed that. Also said they will be monitoring the injury situations involving Brian Cook and Kyle Duggar. Game on Sunday at 1. By the way, ESPN's Football Power Index gives the Jags a 55% chance of winning. Vegas has the Bengals favored. The Football Power Index, though, favors Jacksonville.
17: Boy, you want to talk about how they missed him yesterday. 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
16: Yes.
17: Because just how Jacksonville can spread the ball out, beat you in a variety of ways, isolate different players, that's a game you need to be solidified on the back end.
16: Game at 1 Sunday, live on ESPN 1530. Giants have acquired Vikings quarterback J.J. McCarthy in exchange for a 2027 pick. Monday Night Football tonight, Eagles and Bears on ESPN 1530. The UC Bearcats have gotten votes in both major polls, Tony. 35th after Saturday night's come-from-behind victory over Kansas State. A good win.
17: Great win. They made Avery Johnson throw the ball 50 times in that game. I keep waiting, Mo, for a team just to say, okay, we're not going to let you run the ball. Mm-hmm. Beat us with the passing game. And no one has been able to do it. I mean, Kansas State came into that game with the top pass rush in the Big 12 from a sack standpoint. And because of the run game, they were really unable to force any pressure. J.C. French threw the ball 13 times.
16: Mm-hmm.
17: Two backs went over 120 yards rushing. Cole Tabb had another three touchdowns. Their run schemes, their backs are both explosive when needed and then patient. They understand when to go for the home run. They also know when to just put the head down and get 4 yards. Their blocking downfield at the wide receiver and tight end position is elite.
18: Yeah.
17: They can run on you, man. And when you run the ball, you play more ball control. You set up the opportunity for play action pass. You're going to get advantageous looks. At some point, you got to throw the ball. At some point, I want to see J.C. French push the ball downfield more. And they're also getting better defensive play. I think they've struggled at times in portions of the game, but I think Nate Woody's really good at making in-game adjustments and slowing down what's working for the other team.
16: I'm going to say something strange. I want J.C. French to throw a pick.
17: Yeah.
16: Because I want him to throw a pick and then realize the fate of the world hasn't been altered because he threw a pick. There is a clip, it's a famous clip, back in the 80s, where Bill Parcells, the Giants coach, goes up to Phil Sims and says, I want you to throw two picks today.
17: Yeah.
16: Because if you do that, you're taking some chances, and that's good.
17: Yep.
16: I want to see JC just cut it loose once or twice. And maybe he can. Look, there was a throw where they're trying to seal the game, and they had him throw it, and I didn't like it because I want to lean into the strength of the team, which is, I don't think JC French. It's a bad throw.
17: Stop the clock. He did.
16: He seems so risk averse.
17: He did make the good throw on the deep end route on the third down.
16: He did.
17: Which I thought was his best throw of the year.
16: Mm-hmm.
17: But outside of that, it does feel like he is so caught up in, he's the guy that doesn't turn the ball over. And as long as he doesn't do that, everything's good.
16: And maybe there is value in that, and maybe that'll work. But I just can't help but think, like, there's going to be a game, and maybe it's this week, a touchdown dog against Arizona, where he's going to have to cut it loose.
17: Yep.
16: And he just seems so unwilling.
17: Especially when you go on the road.
16: Yeah.
17: Teams are going to eventually load the box. I'm with you. It's frustrating at times, but give him credit. Came out in the second half, forced a turnover, scored, three and out, scored.
16: Yep.
17: I give credit to the stadium. Can I make one small critique? It's not nippered at night.
16: It's nip at
17: night. It is nip at night.
16: Thank you.
17: That drives me. People have, keep saying nippered. They put it on the helmet, nippered. It's nip at night.
18: Yeah.
17: That's the thing.
16: Yes.
17: Once that's clear, awesome.
16: Very good. Atmosphere was terrific. They are 4-0. Can they win on the road against Arizona?
17: Because
16: it gets hard now. On the road against Arizona, underdogs. They'll be underdogs against West Virginia. They'll be underdogs at home against Texas Tech. They're going to be underdogs at home against Utah. They're going to be underdogs on the road against Houston. So from that perspective, they badly needed a win on Saturday because I think you could argue it was their most winnable game. But now it gets a little bit, not a little bit, I think it gets a lot more difficult.
17: This game for me is the litmus test. Go compete. Give yourself a chance to win. And I think you feel good walking out of there. If you go and this one gets out of hand, then you start to look at that upcoming schedule and you start to count, okay, where are the wins coming from?
16: Mm-hmm.
17: Because I think they can run the ball against anybody. I think eventually against some of those teams you just mentioned, you're going to have to be more balanced. And I don't know with what I've seen so far that they can do that. I also worry a little bit about them and their pass rush.
16: Yeah.
17: Their pass rush lacks. Now, I thought at times Avery Johnson had the happy feet going.
16: Mm-hmm.
17: It all stay in the pocket, and he didn't want to stay in the pocket. And I think he was his own worst enemy at times in that game on Saturday. But as you go and the teams you're going to be playing, you got to do more than just run the ball. And I'm okay with trying to establish that, but if it's not working – you got to make those in-game necessary adjustments.
16: Why doesn't Kansas State have more design runs for Avery Johnson?
17: I don't know. Every time he ran the ball, he was successful.
16: Yeah.
17: I don't know why they didn't take more chances. I didn't know why he didn't run it more as like a designed run. They also didn't put him on the edge as much.
16: No.
17: I thought they would like roll him out to his right and give him a run-pass option. I don't know quite what they were doing with him. That, to me, was a little bit perplexing, but that won't be the case Saturday night. Noah Fifita, the Arizona quarterback, already 1,131 passing yards, 11 touchdowns, 2 picks on the year. Can sling it. That's a high-powered Arizona offense. I don't know. Their loss was at BYU, which was competitive early. Arizona's going to be tough to beat at home.
16: Yes.
17: But can you get to the fourth with a chance to win the game? And I think you use that as kind of the litmus test on what the rest of this season is going to look like. But give them credit, man, because they're 4-0. A lot of people assumed halftime in Miami was already over.
16: Yeah.
17: They battled back for that, and then they get that big win. Again, down 10-0, you're kind of thinking this is going to get ugly.
16: Right.
17: They're good with their backs against the wall.
16: They are.
17: It's easier to do that when you're at home.
16: Uh-huh.
17: You go and start slow at Arizona. That can turn ugly quick.
16: Jeremiah Smith, the Ohio State receiver, in their win over Illinois, 12 catches, 217, and 4 touchdowns. There's not a better player in college football.
17: No.
16: I don't know if that means he's going to win the Heisman. There's not a better player in college football.
17: Especially when everyone knows that he's going to get the ball.
16: Yeah.
17: And he still dominates the way that he does. He's great. He's good at every level. After the catch radius, whatever you want in a receiver, he's it.
16: If Arch Manning's last name was Egger or Grayson or Smith or Mills.
17: Yeah. Look, I don't see it, man.
16: I don't either.
17: I don't see it.
16: They went on the road against Tennessee and they won, and he certainly had a huge hand in their success, but like I just 1,000 times more about quarterback play than I do, which is why I asked this. Like, I'm waiting for it. Because I think it'd be cool as hell if he was as good as everybody says he's going to be.
17: Yeah.
16: I don't see it.
17: I also look like what they ask of him. They only ask him to throw it 19 times in that game.
16: Right.
17: That to me tells you more than anything. You know, if he's dropping back 30 times a game and slinging it around, then I think you say, okay, you got something here. He doesn't. And I look at that. Like, if I don't get to watch the games, I go right to the box score of games.
16: Mm-hmm.
17: Just to kind of get an understanding and a feel. Him throwing the ball 19 times.
16: Right.
17: They're not putting a lot on his shoulders, it feels like.
16: Not a bad player. He helped direct that comeback against Ohio State. But the way he is talked about doesn't match what I see. And he still has some growing to do. I get all that. But it doesn't connect.
17: Correct. Does Dante Moore play another snap?
16: Oof.
17: That was a vicious hit.
18: it was an extraordinary
17: credit to Raiola, who played well coming in.
18: He did. Credit to his coach Lanning.
17: Yep, I loved it
18: for the way he responded on the field and the stuff that he had to say afterward. The dude who hit him and then celebrated is getting a one-game suspension.
17: Yeah.
18: I don't know, man. That was vicious.
17: As good as Jeremiah Smith is, I think my favorite player to watch right now is Kamario Taylor.
18: Yeah. Mississippi State.
17: I don't know that I have seen a ball come out as quick and as tight and just smooth, effortless as when you watch it from him.
18: Yeah.
17: He's good. And he's got Mississippi State 4-0.
18: Mm-hmm. When everybody shook their head and admonished the dude on Texas for sacking the quarterback and pretending to relieve himself, everybody did that after they laughed first, right?
17: Yes.
18: Because I did.
17: Yeah.
18: Like, I'm immature enough. I'll admit it. Like, I saw that live. I laughed. And, like, I had no rooting interest, so I'd be upset if I was a fan of Texas. Like, hey, man.
17: Like, time and place,
18: he just cost us. But, like, come on. Like, there isn't anybody who, like, before they were like, oh, I can't believe he did that, wasn't like.
17: Right. My thing is, like, the logistics behind it. I've been in the locker room before where a defense is together. Like, hey, if we do this, we're going to do this. Or if we score, we're doing this. Like, when that was being talked about or brought up, were all of them like, yeah,
18: that's a good idea?
17: Or was there one person was like, don't do that? Like, that was my initial, like, when that was brought up, did anyone around that player be like, ah, don't do that? Or was everyone like, yeah, you got to do that?
18: I mean, clearly it was thought out. Like,
17: correct.
18: That's not the sort of thing you do spur of the moment.
17: No. Like, oh, I panicked and I did that. You plan that. You practice that in the mirror.
18: Pull my zipper down and let it fly.
17: You practice that.
18: There was not the voice of reason in the Texas locker room before the game to go, dude, I don't know, man. Why don't you come up with something
17: else? What are you doing?
18: Why don't you come up with something else? Kentucky is 4-0. The Wildcats, no letdown after beating Texas A&M. Hammered South Alabama. Texas A&M. Oof.
17: Texas A&M's rough.
18: On the road against LSU.
17: What about Florida, Summerall?
18: 52 points.
17: Feels like the right dude.
18: It does. He does.
17: Feels like the guy.
18: Yeah.
17: I know it was a little bit of a letdown spot for Ole Miss.
18: Yeah.
17: But still, that was a statement that they went in and made.
18: It's funny how people talk about Florida. For somebody who, like, growing up watching, you know, Steve Spurrier coach teams and then saw how good they were in the late 2000s, you had a up-close receiver. It's funny how people talk about Florida football.
17: Yeah.
18: You know, like, it's not supposed to be good, when for a large chunk of my life they've been not just good, but, like, really,
17: great.
18: Really, really good.
17: They've been great.
18: Yeah.
17: Can Iowa push Ohio State at all?
18: Maybe.
17: That was a great win going into Michigan.
18: 91 yards and a walk-off touchdown. I just think Michigan's offense is so bad.
17: Yeah, that's the thing. Like, Iowa,
18: they run a high school offense.
17: I don't think you can beat Ohio State with 19 or 20 points.
18: No. Iowa has gained 500 yards in two of their four games. Got the score, 91 yards, win it at the gun. I think
17: when they needed it.
18: More athleticism on the field for them than you might expect.
17: Yeah.
18: But I look at that game, and that to me was as much about Michigan running an offense from 1942.
17: I don't understand it. It's like they have guys but don't unleash them either.
18: Yeah.
17: I don't quite understand that.
18: Well, we'll dive into it next week back here in Florence.
17: Let's do that.
18: I look forward to it.
17: We're here. There's a lot of pressure on Florence next week.
18: There is.
17: We're 2-0 in Westchester.
18: Got to bounce back, Florence.
17: 0-1 in Florence.
18: Got to bounce back, Florence.
17: Better bounce back.
18: And maybe, like, the crowd here in Florence will be...
17: Yeah. Yeah, there's support here, but I haven't heard clapping.
18: No.
17: I haven't heard energy.
18: No, they're not assuming the role of, like, active studio audience.
17: Yeah, and I thought, like, early on, like, okay, let it, maybe a couple more drinks. They'll start to.
18: Part of me is starting to think these folks would be here even if we weren't.
17: That's what I wonder.
18: Like, we're just sort of interrupting their normal Monday afternoon.
17: Yeah. Monday, Tuesday, Wednesday.
18: They want to hear more of the music.
17: They said, turn us down, so turn the music up.
18: All right, we have to go. Tony has to get on the helicopter to go host Bengals Line with Lance. That's
17: yep,
18: on 7.
17: It doesn't end.
18: WLW tonight. Our thanks to the staff here at Twin Peaks in Florence. Of course, Mike Mills on site. Taryn Bland back in Kenwood.
17: P.J. Fitzpatrick.
18: And, of course, P.J. 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Tony is back on Wednesday. I am back tomorrow at 3:05. Have a great night. This has been the PJ Fitzpatrick, Tony and Mo Football Show on ESPN 1530 Cincinnati Sports Station.

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0: Hell yeah. Trey in Minnesota.
2: Yo, how y'all doing, man? 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Y'all taking my call.
0: Absolutely.
2: Hey, Douglas, I used to go in with you on Madden, bro. My boys, they was mad, bro. Was
3: going hey, hard appreciate that, man. We used to give them the business. That's what I'm talking about. Tell all your boys
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If one Harry's good, then two Harrys are better. You got Harry Douglas on one side. I'm over here.